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23: I gotta tell you, these Democrats, Ben Rhodes, you may remember him from everything Democrat Party, Hillary and Obama and all that. And he tweets out, AIPAC is a right-wing pro-insurrectionist, anti-democracy, pro-war crimes, special interest group. These people they're very severely disturbed. Mike Rogers is running for the Senate in Michigan against the jihadi there. Mike Rogers said, I spent years hunting terrorists and bringing Osama bin Laden to justice. Never in a million years did I think that I would be running against someone who believes America deserved 9/11. That's your Democrat Party. Abdul doesn't represent a vision for the future. He's leading a movement grounded in ideological fanaticism. His agenda, this is pretty amazing, would make our communities less safe and our states less affordable. And that's just scratching the surface. It gets worse from there. He wants to empty prisons and put murderers and sex offenders back on our streets. Well, sure, he's a Democrat.

0: 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I've been surfing here since I was a kid. Now, seeing my grandson out on the water, it means everything to me. Watching him and taking in the blue waves, the sea breeze, the blurry horizon.
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12: In the service industry, we are finally having this conversation about, you know, how our industry really did come from it and kind of is rooted in white supremacy, that tipping in itself. If we look at the history of tipping and how racist it is and how it has kept wages low for Black people for a very long time, and if you look at tipping now, how different the scales are in terms of who receives higher percentages of tips over other folks.
13: Let's go back to the telephones. Let's go to see a theme emerging. Let's go to Joe calling from Charleston, South Carolina. Josephus, you're on the Chris Plant Show.
14: Yes, sir, Mr. Planty.
13: Hey, Joe.
14: I was called for jury duty, and it was like for a DUI case or something like that, and it wasn't a big deal. But I thought, well, you know, while I'm waiting, I will just do the crossword puzzle in the paper, and it turns out that they called me. I was thinking, well, should I take the paper? Well, go ahead, because, you know, you're going to be leaving in a minute. So I put it under my arm, and I walked up to where you're supposed to speak about something. And the defense attorney said, he looked at the paper, and he said, nah, we don't want this guy.
13: Read the paper.
14: That's how they get out of jury duty.
13: Somebody who reads the paper.
14: Yeah.
13: Wow.
14: Yeah, they don't want somebody who's informed, or as Mark Twain would say, misinformed.
13: Right. That's right. If you don't read the newspapers, you're uninformed. If you do read the newspapers, you're misinformed.

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5: Hi, Billy Cunningham, the great American. Of course, Colonel Rob Manis. Is many, many years in the military, retired as a full-bird colonel, has a new book out, What You Can Do. And in these difficult times, there's a lot that can be done and should be done. I guess I'm not shocked, but if somebody had told me 5 or 10 years ago we would be electing to office communists and those who are, shall we say, Islamic radicals and extremists in big cities, I would not have believed it. I think the victory of Dr. Abdul, who's not a doctor, in Michigan, is a wake-up call. He ran against a woman named Haley Stevens, who was in office as a Democrat and for years as a congressman. She thought, okay, Gary Peters is resigning or retiring in Michigan. I'll move up the ladder. All of a sudden, out of nowhere, Dr. Abdul shows up, who's never run for office before, with Hassan Piker at his side, campaigning in Michigan, and he wins. much like Mamdani, wins in New York City. And look at some of the policies of Dr. Abdul, which he wants to impose, and or Hassan Piker. They include, among other things, defunding the Department of War, Department of Defense, get rid of the military, such as Colonel Rob Manis retired. They also want to obliterate the southern border. They want $25 to $30 an hour minimum wage, Medicare for all that would collapse the hospital systems in America. And they also demand other communistic deals, such as hating Israel and getting out of the Middle East. And every time I look around, when I think, what happened? Hey, what happened to my country? I think about Dr. Abdul. Also, I look at Dr. Anthony Fauci, who testified, shall we say, not by taking the fifth 111 times, and now he's under investigation by several states. I look at that, and I think I have great concerns for the future of this great country. And joining you and I now is Colonel Rob Manis. The book is What You Can Do About It. And Colonel Rob Manis, first of all, give me your take on these communists, these extremists, these radicals who are espousing things like getting rid of the U.S. Supreme Court and getting rid of the United States Senate, along with getting rid of the police and getting rid of the prisons. In fact, Dr. Abdul and Hassan Piker has said they want to bulldoze the prisons so they can't exist and can't be built again. So give me your sense of where America is with the selection of Dr. Abdul by the voters of Michigan to run this November in the Senate seat.
14: Thanks, Billy. Well, I have to be honest with you. I'm not surprised at all. But the sad part is all of these millions of Americans who are surprised now to this morning, even after the election of Mamdani in New York City, even after the close elections and other primaries across this country of Islamist communists, that's what they are, getting elected here, and they're running on a neo-populism platform, and part of it is getting out of the Middle East, which some of us on our side of the aisle have been talking about for many years.
5: Yes,
14: many years.
5: Yes,
14: they're also telling the lie that they can, as you mentioned, all the things that they can give away for, you know, air quotes, free. Which is free to nobody because it costs you in prosperity. Look, how many examples do we have to show these people that just voted for this guy? I mean, where are they living? Under a rock? Mao and Stalin and Adolf Hitler are all part of the same tree of socialist that leads into communism. Every one of those three people that I just mentioned. And this guy campaigns with Hassan Piker by his side every step of the way, including yesterday, okay, or on election day. And the guy is wearing a Mao Zedong uniform, appearing in speeches, and he's verbally advocating for Hitler-type ideology and Maoism and Stalinism. And what do all those lead to? Debts of millions of citizens at the hands of government. It's proven fact. You don't even have to be hyperbolic about this, Billy. It's absolutely nuts that one American that was born in this country or signed up and raised their hand to support and defend the Constitution of the United States would vote for an Islamist communist. They can't take the oath of office for elected office in this country without swearing to support and defend the Constitution and the very platform of these communists. And it's all over the place. I mean, Fox News is interviewing the Democrat Socialists of America policy makers, and it's everywhere. They want to remove the United States Senate. The United States Senate, as it was created by the founders in the Constitution, was the key part of the success of this republic. Okay, is the United States Senate combined with the Electoral College. It gives us a form of democracy that can actually survive. And the more we take that apart, the more risk this is that this democracy, like all other democracies that the founders and creators of this country feared, and we should all fear, will eat itself and destroy itself and descend down into tyranny, which is where they all go. Look, I mentioned Adolf Hitler. He was elected in a democratic election.
5: Yeah.
14: A democratic election.
5: Right.
14: That's how he got into political power in the first place. He didn't take power. He was elected in a democracy, not a republic. And if we take apart the institutions like the U.S. Senate and the Electoral College that these people are demanding to do, then we are destroying ourselves and committing suicide as a as the nation of the United States of America. It's crazy.
5: Colonel Rob Manis, I guess to their credit, the establishment Democratic Party, represented by Chuck Schumer and Akeem Jeffries and others, raised something like $65 million on behalf of Haley Stevens to go after Dr. Abdul. And Dr. Abdul didn't have $65 million. He had $2 million. He was outspent like 30-1 and still won a slight victory over Haley Stevens. And Son Piker has said, among other things, that a couple of the catastrophes of the 20th century, what was the downfall of the Soviet Union, USSR, should have been able to withstand it. And secondly, he praises Mao Zedong and his People's Revolution with the little red book running around, in which Mao Zedong directly or indirectly killed at least 50 million Chinese. And as for USSR, I mean, look what they did to Eastern Europe. And so, and they're not, what's amazing to me, Rob Manis, Colonel retired, they don't hide this. It isn't like, well, I'm in a happy days here again. They're laying out right now, if you elect me, I'm going to pass legislation in Washington to destroy the U.S. Supreme Court, which they have the power to do. We're going to have, we're going to ignore the United States Senate. We're going to defund the Department of Defense. And if people like Dr. Abdul and Bernie Sanders and Sherrod Brown have control of the budget of this country, guess what? We're not going to have a military. Guys like you will be gone. The police departments right now, Mamdani has closed Rikers Island, which is a holding tank for thousands of criminals awaiting trial. That's closed. And so they're doing exactly what they said. And the other concern I have, Colonel, is that in Michigan, it is a same-day registration state. And so in this fall, when you come up to November the 3rd, and you vote 30 days ahead of time in October, there's going to be millions of college students at Michigan, Michigan State, Western Michigan, Central Michigan, Eastern Michigan, and they're going to have an effort on all these college campuses to sign up students' registration on Election Day itself. Here's the ballot. Sign your name. No ID required. And I can only imagine what the Hassan Pikers and Dr. Abduls are going to do on college campuses in Michigan. And the campuses up there are ubiquitous. They're everywhere. In order to make sure that Mike Rogers doesn't win the Senate seat. And for those who say this can't happen, hell, it just happened. And in fact, there were three other congressional seats in the country in which the Democratic Socialist of America, in other words, the communists, won in the Democratic primary. Do you see, like James Carville and others are saying, guess what, Rahm Emanuel, I'm out of the Democratic Party. In fact, it was thought this fall was going to be a terrible time for the Republicans. But this issue transcends politics. It's about the institutions that are the foundation of our country, the founding fathers, and this new group of communist Islamists ignore all that because they want to tear down the country, well-funded from overseas sources. So here's the question I have for you. For those who think this is a one-off or this is a movement, I watched a day or two ago Dr. Abdul and Hassan Piker talk about the future. 26 is going to be the appetizer. 28, with AOC at the head of the ticket, is going to be the meal. They believe that AOC is capable of winning the presidency based upon winning congressional seats in Michigan and in Kansas and in New York and in California. Do you see possibly AOC taking over the Democratic Party and being sworn in as the president?
14: Oh, I absolutely.
5: Me too.
14: I think that projection is right on target, Bill. There's no doubt in my mind that this is happening. But let me tell you, the surprise ought to be that there are Republicans leading the United States Senate right now that are refusing to pass the Save America Act, which would resolve and address a lot of the problems and the challenges that are presented by the Dr. Al-Saeeds and the Madamis and all that at the polling place on Election Day, when they can bring all of these students and activists in from all over the place. And I mean all over the place. Look, we have documented facts that show people were brought into Georgia in 2024 and 2020 and voted that were not residents of Georgia. And it's happened in every other of these blue states and blue type states where these Democrats have gotten control. So there's one of the reasons why I wrote my book, What You Can Do About It, because I'm talking to the people that still love this country, that believe in the Declaration of Independence, the Constitution of the United States. I don't care what party they're in, because like you said, this transcends political party. This is about the existence of the Republic of the United States of America, and we have to get our boots pulled up and look in the mirror and say, we're going to be the cavalry, because we are the cavalry, and start getting these jobs done of everything, to returning the Senate, to being senators being appointed by the state legislatures, repealing the federal income tax, which is what funds this bloated, massive leviathan of a corrupt government that creates things like USAID. And believe me, the problem with the ballots being given out on election day, that is funded by your tax dollars out of this bloated government in one way or another. USAID was doing a lot of that kind of stuff around the world and internally in this country. And they are fighting hard to get it back. And all of a sudden, once USAID went away, all these candidates came out at once, didn't they? Because the billionaires on the other side, the communist billionaires, I know that's a oxymoron, but the communist billionaires are putting their money behind their candidates. They saw it. This is the time to move, because we're losing out on that. It'll probably never come back. We've got to get this done now and get our people in place. And that's exactly what their intent is and what their goal is. And if you want to listen to the Chuck Schumers and the Nancy Pelosi's even the Bernie Sanders in the other political party, what you're going to hear from them up until about the last 7 days is, oh, this is not a problem. Well, they just dumped over $65 million into this U.S. Senate race for their candidate, and they lost to a guy that spent a couple of million, as you said. And they lost not just to that, but to an Islamist communist, which is the threat to us, to our Department of War, to the U.S. Senate, to the they even want to do away with the presidency. They want one legislature, just like the Soviet Union and the Chinese Communist Party of the People's Republic of China have. And everything is decided by a so-called workers' committee. And all that does is create the elites and the wealthy at the top, and creates poverty and death at the middle and at the bottom. And you have to fight your way out of it with a bullet. Because as the saying says, you can vote your way in to communism or socialism at the ballot box, but you are not going to get out unless you use the cartridge box.
5: I would add this. You bring up a great point. My friend and yours, Vice President J.D. Vance, heads up the fraud committee. He had a powwow a couple of days ago in which he said it appears about 60% of Medicaid spending in urban areas, the top 20, are fraudulent. And that's where that is funding the modern communist movement of the Democratic Party. And I have noticed that there's been a little bit drying up of the money available to the Dr. Abduls of this world, because the kickback regime was fully in place in Georgia and elsewhere, in which they would shovel out the door billions of dollars to 501c4s, and then that was fraudulent money for care that did not take place. Then the kickback took place when the Democratic establishment types who got those large amounts of money into created 501c4 for companion work or transportation for Medicaid patients, et cetera, they would then kick back money to the Democratic Party that funded many local activities. That is now drying up. And so now they have to rely upon foreign sources such as George Soros and the Ford Foundation, et cetera, to give hundreds of millions of dollars. And sometimes they resist. And I would ask you this. If things go poorly in 2028, let's say J.D. Vance is running against AOC, and AOC takes over the presidency, and then you have, of course, if that happens, the Democratic Socialist Communists are going to control the House and the Senate, in which case they can do serious damage to this country. I mean, profound damage. The military could be cut in half. The prison system evaporated. We have about 1.5 million human beings in the prison system. You could pardon them all through the presidency federally, and then bulldoze the prison walls down. And then where do we go back, Colonel, to get back our freedoms at that point? I know it's optimistic the U.S. Supreme Court might do this, might do that, but they don't have an army. And you give the Army, Navy, Air Force, and Marines to the communists in America, where does the world go then for peace?
14: Well, a well-regulated militia, the people, is critical to the security of a free state. And that's what we're left with. Buy more guns and ammo, folks. Train with it. Talk to your five closest neighbors at a minimum and have a plan to defend yourselves when all of this happens, because
15: that's your last
14: line of defense. And I hate to say that, but I would be remiss as a commissioned officer in the United States military still, even though I'm retired, to not advise my fellow citizens that they still are part of the well-regulated militia, according to the founders of this country. And that is the last line of defense. And they saw it, and you should see it too.
5: It's up to Americans at the ballot box to know what's at stake in this election. We must march as warrior poets and defend this great country. The book is What You Can Do About It. Colonel Rob Manus, M like in Mary, A-N-E-S-S. Rob Manus, thank you for coming on the Bill Cunningham Show. And Colonel, thank you for your service, and you're a great American. Thank you.
14: Thanks, Bill. God bless you. God bless this country. We will win.
5: I hope. I pray to God we will. We are God's representative on earth along with Israel.
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18: 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KOH.
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5: Hi, Billy Cunningham, the Great American. Thanks for listening tonight. And once again, we're at a crossroads. You either got to fish or cut bait. You either have a war or don't have a war. You either win or lose. We're not going to lose. You got to win. So to have this president, my president, do what the Democrats say you always do, Taco Tuesday, Trump always chickens out, is indications he's getting bad advice from Jared Kushner or Steve Witkoff or somebody. He has said repeatedly, if you don't do this, we're going to do that. If you don't do this, we're going to do that. Do this, we're going to do that. He keeps saying it, and it doesn't happen. So it's time either to devastate completely Iran and then leave, announce that we've won, then the Iranian regime that remains will start killing its own people again and tell them the next time you develop a nuclear weapon, we're going to come back and do the same thing. But in the meantime, see ya, wouldn't want to be ya, don't let the door hit ya, but the good Lord split ya. Win the war. And quit talking about more sanctions and more penalties. The mullahs don't care about that. They care about killing their own people. And if they're not available, to kill Jews and Christians. Win the war. Bill Cunningham with you every Sunday night.
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3: From ABC News, I'm Chuck Severson. Oil markets will be watched now that Iran-backed Houthi rebels claim responsibility for a deadly attack on a Saudi Arabian oil facility in a Yemeni Red Sea port, killing at least seven people. Iran says it will never reopen the Strait of Hormuz until the U.S. changes its behavior. ABC's Marcus Moore.
4: Iran now making new demands on the U.S., including lifting the naval blockade and withdrawing American forces from around Iran. While Iranian officials say no active negotiations are underway, President Trump, in an interview with Axios, said the U.S. is, quote, semi-negotiating with Iran. We are low-keying it, he said. We're watching Iran with its huge inflation and the fact that they have no money.
3: Over 180,000 people facing rotating water shutoffs and rationing in Puerto Rico. There's a severe drought, no significant rain in the forecast. Recalls issued by the Ag Department of burritos, enchiladas, wraps, and salads at major grocery chains because they may contain jalapeno peppers linked to a salmonella outbreak that has sickened over 300 people in 27 states. Moderate Democrats announcing a major ad campaign targeting the Democratic Socialists of America. Progressives responding, including one who party officials call one of their most popular. ABC's Stephen Portnoy.
6: On ABC's This Week, New York Democratic Congresswoman Alexandria Ocasio-Cortez appearing to take pains to distance herself from a brand Republicans have targeted.
7: I have a local city councilman that has this saying, woke one was crazy.
8: In that interview on ABC's This Week, AOC said some of the things she and her fellow progressives may have called for in the past, like defunding the police, is, quote, not rhetoric that we would use today.
3: President Trump acknowledging that there was no video or proof of alleged vandalism to the Lincoln Memorial reflecting pool after weeks of blaming saboteurs. Writing on social media, Trump saying there was some contractor error done by rushing the job. You're listening to ABC News.
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3: Hamas says it remains committed to the second phase of President Trump's Gaza ceasefire agreement, despite Prime Minister Netanyahu saying Sunday that Israel would reject it. ABC News Deputy Political Director Ben Siegel.
16: Israel has continued to strike Hamas throughout the ceasefire, and they are unwilling to give up that leverage. I think it's also notable that this is all coming amid a political season in Israel. This fall, Prime Minister Netanyahu will be up for re-election. He is facing some strong opposition.
3: New warnings about the rising number of deadly flesh-eating bacteria cases this year. Health officials have this warning to visitors, primarily to the Gulf Coast, says ABC News medical contributor Dr. Alec Patel.
18: If you have an open wound and you go into the sea, also remember that that water is not clean, and bacteria such as this can cause severe infections.
3: Dr. Patel says serious infections can also result from eating raw or undercooked shellfish from water where the bacteria are found. Among the big economic reports coming up this week are a couple snapshots on the cost of living, says ABC's Stephanie Officer.
21: July's U.S. Consumer Price Index comes out Wednesday. Analysts are expecting a modest increase in July after CPI fell 0.25% in June. And Friday, we'll see preliminary data from the University of Michigan Survey's latest index of consumer sentiment, touted as a Federal Reserve Board favorite for gauging which way inflation is heading.
3: Also, a report coming out from the National Association of Realtors. Chuck Sievertson, ABC News.
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19: Now, it's Red Eye Radio. Gary McNamara and Eric Harley talk about everything from politics to social issues and news of the day. 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
12: All across America, we are Red Eye Radio. He is Eric Harley, and I'm Gary McNamara.
15: Hi.
12: You know, the answer is so easy. We can solve this problem.
15: Yeah, which one?
12: Well, first off, you know, what I find amazing, you and I were just having a little bit of a conversation in our four-second pre-show meeting.
15: Yeah.
12: And, okay, it was a little longer than that.
15: It was 10 seconds.
12: but I was telling you, you know, we were talking about, you know, the new parameters for a deal. When I saw that, I just went, oh my, just everybody rolled their eyes at that one. The
15: they
12: parameters.
15: Didn't want to say framework because right. It's been beaten.
12: Can't do
15: like a dead horse.
12: The parameters, and you know, you and I were talking. I went to looking at Rapid Response 47.
15: Yeah.
12: And every conservative influencer, Trump is losing his base on this war.
15: Yeah.
12: He's losing his base on it.
15: Yep.
12: It's just like, for God's sake, stop. Then his explanations are just killing him. But as I told you, I said, nobody's really paying attention to that. It's still, when you think about it, when you think about, you know, Bill Maher, I mean, his the reach he is getting on social media. I don't know how many people watch the actual HBO show, but the clips on social media are all over the place. Everything is still what's dominating everything. Fauci, and you're not going to win that one.
15: Right.
12: That's dominating. The WNBA, you know, all this, the cultural stuff, that's all over social media.
15: Mm-hmm. Mm-hmm.
12: You know, the big story yesterday was, you know, Caitlin Clark just doesn't, it's like, she wouldn't, I'll get to the quote later on, but she wouldn't answer the question. And I forgot who wrote a column saying, you can't do that on this issue. You can't sit there and say, you know, basically, well, you know, there's both sides of the issues. I understand that, you know, without giving a specific answer. Mm-hmm. And they said, well, you didn't answer the question.
15: Mm-hmm.
12: The question was, what do you think about it? Because she was like, well, this is something that the league should take care of and sporting organization. Well, that's not the question. The question is, are you for it or against it? She said, I answered the question. It's like, no, you didn't.
15: Mm-hmm. Yeah.
12: But she's afraid to touch it. You had all the coaches. They interviewed every single, none of them would touch it.
15: Right. Yeah.
12: They all deflect in some kind of way, but that was just huge. And my point is, the cultural issues seem to be dominating it. Now, you and I pay attention to what's, you know, going on, but I'm serious. I don't think many people, I don't get anyone when I'm out there asking me about what's going on with the war. No, I just don't get no. And so the as I told you, I said this election is this simple. On the Republican side, the president is losing his base on the war.
0: Mm-hmm.
12: It's getting killed in every poll. And the president and the Republicans don't care about prices.
0: Yeah, that's pretty right. clear. That you know, I mean, that's the perception where it's just settled in. I read somewhere it's just like the gas prices have settled in. Everybody's just factored in that gas prices are going to be high forever. And they don't think anything's going to happen between now and 28.
12: And I saw the thing the other day about, you know, about not the other day, just here in the last 24 hours. You know, John, article on John Thune saying, well, you know, on the SAVE Act, they actually talk, you know, they can't get half the Republicans.
0: Right.
12: More than half the Republicans are with him. They don't want to get rid of the filibuster.
0: Right.
12: And so, you know, that's not going to happen. But it's like when Thune says, well, I'm worried about not closing down the government. I'm worried about, he's talking about normal business, but no Republican is out there screaming, saying we got to get down prices and the president's got to figure out what to do because he's getting killed. Now, on the other side, as you said, everybody you know, put that, well, okay, this is the way prices are going to be, but will they look for a change in November? Do they believe the Democrats?
0: That's the question. Who can do anything about it?
12: Can lower prices. And right. I think it was it a CNN poll that showed the Democrat favorability at 23%. Now, the problem with the Democrats is everybody is talking about the insanity, the absolute insanity of what they want to do. And most of the people getting the publicity of doing it are Democrats.
0: Yeah.
12: That are screaming about it. But I figured out a way. I have the answer for the WNBA.
0: Mm.
12: Because they're going crazy at Sophie Cunningham, who said girls should be able to play girls' sports. Why, you uncaring Nazi! I mean, it's like, it's absolutely insane. But I have the solution for the hypocrites in the WNBA.
0: Mm.
12: You don't care about transgenders. Otherwise, put your money where your mouth is. Make the league a biological male league.
0: Oh, no, I'm waiting for that to happen. I was about to ask, what's the poly market right now on the date where the first transgender biological male will be announced as a player in the WNBA?
12: Right. If you're not going to do that, then shut the hell up because you're a bunch of hypocrites.
0: Here's the thing. That's the next logical step. You could be a far-left liberal saying the same thing. That wearing a T-shirt at the game doesn't do you anything. If you don't put your money where your mouth, this is what the far left, the radicals, and we've always said this, if you're on their side, ask them why they don't take action.
12: Right. They're not taking action.
0: It's all talk. Wearing a T-shirt at a game is not, anybody can put on a T-shirt. I do it almost once a day. There are days I forget.
12: But it was, you know, it's just so funny. I saw the one coach talk about, well, you know, the children. What are you, out of your mind? You're falling. You're. I won't say falling into a trap. You're promoting the same propaganda that the left actually cares about transgenders.
0: Of course,
12: because I saw that brought up by the one coach who was the Minnesota coach or whatever.
0: Yeah.
12: Who was talking about? Well, the children. What are you talking about? You don't give a damn about the children. You're sitting there saying, and we've talked about it. The entire thing is the left is the one that has said, well, there's a major mental health problem here because we can't even talk about it, or you shouldn't talk about it on the right because these people will commit suicide, and it's way over what the normal of the average person is. Well, then your solution is to allow children to cut off their body parts?
0: Yeah. Yeah.
12: You don't give a damn about the children.
0: They don't care anything about the transgenders. Right. They don't care anything about the entire community. Right. And again, if the WNBA, if these activists in the WNBA actually mean it,

0: females, and all roster spots are open for biological males. Otherwise, shut the hell up, you bunch of damn hypocrites.
1: That's the first thing I said.
0: Yeah, you don't.
1: I said to myself, right. Putting a T-shirt on means nothing.
0: And by the way, the two girls that were in Portland,
1: the one,
0: I know the one, was saying, well, the reason I'm so passionate about it is because, you know, the one, remember the Portland coach? Mm-hmm. Was it the Portland coach? Yeah. Or was it Seattle? I can't remember. Mm-hmm. Nah, same difference.
1: Portland, Seattle. Yeah, they're all going to melt together. They're going to have one mayor soon.
0: But she said, no, I had
1: it. They're going to call themselves Chaz.
0: Oh, my gosh. So, she said the reason I was passionate about this is because I've had to compete against biological males.
1: Uh-huh.
0: But at the WNBA, they're sitting there, they're on this high horse. They're a bunch of hypocrites, because if you truly believe what you're saying, then open the league to all biological males.
1: Yeah.
0: Do it. Do it. Otherwise, you don't care. I checked. There isn't one biological male playing in the WNBA. Not one.
1: Not that we're aware of.
0: And Sophie Cunningham's point was, in competitive sports, women should play against biological women, and biological men should play against biological men. And she has been absolutely demonized by the WNBA that will not allow one biological man to compete in their league.
1: Yeah.
0: So shut up.
1: They've always been all talk. And, you know, again, this is the Facebook activism, I like to call it, or now you can say, I guess, TikTok activism. Click the like button. See, I support it. I support it. Put your money where your mouth is. You have leverage. Do it. Do it.
0: Yeah, do it. You can do it.
1: Campaign for it. Get out there. Tell the league they need to make changes now.
0: This is after the game. This is the game. All right, yesterday,
1: yeah,
0: where Caitlin Clark was finally asked about Sophie Cunningham because they play on the same team. Following the Indiana Fever's loss to the Minnesota Lynx on Sunday, Clark was asked about the controversy surrounding teammate Sophie Cunningham's stance that biological males should not compete in women's sports. Clark said it was something the Fever. It wasn't something the Fever discussed in their locker room. I think it's for the leagues and the governing bodies to work with the athletes to find solutions. Our focus is on basketball. That's why we talk about it. And how can we get wins? And obviously we didn't do that tonight. So we need to find an area to improve in that way. When the reporter pressed Clark for a reaction, she said, I just answered.
1: Oh, you did.
0: No, you didn't. No. But think about it. She can't actually say women should play against women and men should play against men on the competitive level. She couldn't even say that. That's a victory for the radical transgender movement.
1: Oh, no, this is where it's going. Yeah. And the mob rules, and if you don't like it, then you're no longer part of the organization. You're going to lose your spot just for your opinion.
0: And you saw her coach was asked about it, and you know, basically said, well, I don't have enough expertise, basically, to, it's like, shut up.
1: Expertise. Well, I don't know. I don't know these things. I'm just a basketball coach.
0: I'm just a cavewoman basketball
1: That's
0: coach.
1: Right.
0: I'm not familiar with these fancy ideas.
1: Bounce ball, shoot basket.
0: All I know is bounce, ball, shoot, basket.
1: I used to say sell tickets, but it's the WNBA, so I no longer say that.
0: Well, for her team, they sell tickets because they've got Caitlin Clark.
1: Well,
0: and now, Sophie Cunningham's becoming a huge star. But think about how crazy that is. But the whole weekend, I'm like, some reporter should ask the question, well, then if you're saying that she's saying that biological men should not compete against biological women, are you saying it should happen? Because you don't have one biological man playing in the WNBA, you're a bunch of hypocrites.
1: Right.
0: Step up. If you really care, step up.
1: Right. Fight for it. Go to bat.
0: What a zoo.
1: I mean, I know it's...

0: basketball, but go to bat. They should use bats in basketball.
1: I'm not familiar with these. I'm not familiar with these fancy ways of understanding whether biological women should only compete against biological women. Yeah. I think it's
2: Stephanie White.
1: I'm cave woman coach.
2: Yeah. Ball, basket.
1: Ball, basket, dribble.
2: Ball, basket. Timeout.
1: Oh, she was mocked.
2: Timeout at a press conference.
1: She was mocked like crazy on that one.
0: She throws up a T. You can't do that, guys.
1: By the way, when we say cave woman, that's not sexist. Yeah. That comes from a caveman lawyer from SNL, which would have been
0: right.
1: What's his name?
0: Phil Hartman.
1: Phil Hartman, yes. Mm-hmm. Phil Hartman did
0: that. So, no, we respect both genders.
1: Well, no.
0: When it comes to cave people.
1: No, we
0: cave persons.
1: No, we disrespect both sexes when they say something stupid.
0: Cave persons. We'll act like the left. We don't know anything about cave persons.
1: Hey, I'm not racist or sexist. I hate everybody.
0: That's right.
1: I treat everybody equally.
0: Yeah. If a woman wants to have bushy eyebrows, that's up to her.
1: What does that mean?
0: Probably cave woman.
1: Oh, okay.
0: Yeah.
1: Okay.
0: Yeah, I'm guessing.
1: Okay.
0: Maybe not. Maybe it's just inherited.
1: Yeah, it's one thing I like about me.
0: Huh?
1: I noticed the other day, I see all these old guys in their 70s with the real bushy eyebrows.
0: Right.
1: You can hardly see mine.
0: I saw somebody on...
1: like Uncle Leo on Seinfeld used to have like hairs hanging out 3 feet.
0: I saw somebody commenting on something on a news program. They were on a panel, and it was over the top crazy. When you get your hair cut, just tell them, hey.
1: Trim, right.
0: Hey, get these out of my eyes. I can't see.
1: We are Red Eye Radio.
0: Brought to you by Hotshot Secret.
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1: We are Red Eye Radio. He's Eric Cronin. I'm Gary McNamara. Welcome and good morning. All right, I did find the quote from Caitlin Clark and Sophie Cunningham's coach in the WNBA, Stephanie White. I wouldn't say I'm educated enough from a scientific standpoint, but I don't believe that exclusion is the answer. I just don't. I do think that when we talk about various levels of sports, various governing bodies of sports, and things that go into that, as I said, I'm not educated enough at the different levels. I know growing up that I played with boys all the time. There weren't girl sports back then. Not competitively.
0: No.
1: She had a similar answer to the follow-up, asking if she would welcome biological males into the WNBA. I don't know. When we talk about biological males scientifically where we are, I think that's a totally different scenario. As I said, I'm not educated enough to give you a smart answer. I would say, though, I don't think that exclusion is the answer. You just implied it is because of the science. And I think we need to have deeper, more layered conversations.
0: More conversations.
1: What a bunch of cowards.
0: We need to just talk about it and keep talking about it and do nothing about it.
1: Yeah. This isn't a complicated topic.
0: Yes or no? Do they get in?
1: Yeah. It's not no. Her answer should be no. If you wish to play, because we're talking competitive sports.
0: Yeah. Yeah.
1: You know, we're not talking playground sports, because that was one of the things. Well, I think the girls should be able to play with boys on the playground. Nobody's talking about
0: that.
1: That's
0: the question. Not the question.
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3: And I'm Gary McNamara along with Eric Harley. 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Well, do we have another ceasefire or whatever? I saw the report yesterday that a ship attacked again yesterday afternoon in the Strait of Hormuz. We'll get to that coming up in just a minute.
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3: Where are we? Who knows where we are? I mean, it was another, you know, block with the president now when he speaks and, you know, we're going to do this, it's going to be, and then backs off, and this has happened now. Somebody said 8-9 times now.
4: Yeah.
3: Over the last few months, happened. And I was reading here, just happened to go on X, and this was Mark Zell, who is vice president of Republicans Overseas and chairman of Republicans Overseas Israel. And he wrote, this is all about the midterms. I've said this repeatedly and have heard from knowledgeable sources in Washington. The American public simply is tired of the war, and the administration is navigating the pre-election waters in order to avoid a Democratic takeover. And Mark Levin commented on it, our colleague Mark Levin.
4: Mm-hmm.
3: I speak, and we've said this for the last couple of weeks. We said he's losing his base. The president is losing, not Democrats, he's losing his base on this. I'm not saying that they'll vote for a Democrat, but he's losing his base on the war.
4: Yeah.
3: He goes, I speak definitely to many Americans, solid patriots, MAGA, and the stop and go in Iran is frustrating the hell out of them and upsetting them. They want a victory despite what is said often on social media and by the woke Reich, you put there. It's not just about gas prices, which have been lower through the last 6 months than during the highs of the Biden regime. And they cannot tell me the top three issues the GOP is running on, because congressional Republicans can't tell me. There is no coherent message coming from the Republicans. As I said, it's simple right now. The Democrats are crazy because they're endorsing the DSA candidates. Some of the harshest criticism is coming from lifelong Democrats as to what they're doing. And with the Republicans, the war is unpopular. It has been from the very, very beginning. The back and forth, or whether the stop and go, is just driving Trump's base crazy. And Trump and the Republicans don't even mention prices. It's if they don't even exist. I was looking now that Social Security next year, they're estimating 3.8%, could be close to 4%, which would be the, you know, inflation. And now, after last week with the GDP and inflation numbers, the thought process is they may raise interest rates again.
4: Yeah. And that's something that, right. again, when we talked about, look, it doesn't matter who's going to be at the Fed, who the chair is going to be at the Fed. It's what is going to happen with inflation. That's what's going to drive it. And it doesn't matter, you know, this talk about now doing away with so many meetings. We'll have fewer meetings. So that way we'll have fewer decisions to make along the way. But at some point, you're going to have to put the data together between meetings. Now, the comment was made, well, we can still act if we need to between meetings if something happened. But my thought was, well, wait a minute. If you're putting longer periods of time, you're going to have more data to assess, which means it's going to give you, and I think it's kind of the point they were making, and I thought, well, that can work for you or against you. If you're saying, well, a longer stretch of time tells us what the trend may be, instead of having so many meetings per year, we'll have fewer meetings per year. And I thought, well, that can also work against you if the economy's not going the way that you want it to go. So if inflation's coming back, you may have data that says, oh, and you may have on the board, you may have more votes for raising interest rates than lowering interest rates, which is not what Trump wants. He doesn't want them
3: right.
4: to raise them.
3: And so that's really the election right now. Democrats are crazy, absolutely insane. We'll get to even Bill Maher was saying, do you understand they want to get rid of the Constitution and the government? You understand what's going on here?
4: Yeah.
3: Manchin going, could you support it? He was like, what are you, crazy? Joe, we'll get to all these audio cuts because they're really interesting. But that's what the election is about.
4: Yeah.
3: The Republicans, in the minds of the public and the president, do not care about prices. He may care about other things.
4: Yeah.
3: Does not care about prices.
4: No.
3: And the war is extremely unpopular. And he's losing his own base with the stop and go over and over and over again. And you can see it. I went to Rapid Response 47, you know, where they posted, you know, the president, where he, you know, said basically we're locked and loaded, ready to go, but I've decided to back off. Absolutely. And these are people that believe he should have taken out the regime.
4: Yep.
3: You know, you keep taking out the levels of government over and over again. They're like, stop this.
4: Yep.
3: Stop it. Now, there's other things. I've seen other reports, whether they're true or not, who knows, that the, you know, the Iranian people are almost ready to revolt. I saw that over the weekend.
4: Yeah. Somebody tell me how that is going to happen.
3: Yeah. So, but that's the, but we had warned back in February, you don't have a lot of time. If you're going to do it, you need to get it done. And we were saying by April, which means you don't stop. You don't stop. You finish the job, you know, in month number one.
4: Yeah.
3: You finish it. And the most important part, and I saw another article too, and again, I can't verify it because you don't know that Special Forces, United States, this came from an Israeli paper, that the sources say Special Forces are taking out levels of the government right now. Well, they're not taking out the people, you know, they're not taking the people out that are refusing to actually negotiate, because that was the one thing. The foreign minister, okay, yeah, we have a deal. Then Iran came out and go, no, we don't. It goes, well, you're negotiating with somebody who doesn't make the decisions.
4: Right. Yeah.
3: And you're even admitting it.
4: Yeah.
3: And so you're losing your own base saying, well, wait a minute, where are we advancing if you're not doing it? And that's the problem. Republicans, and this is what independents think. Independents say, you don't care about prices. The president said he cared about us. He doesn't care about prices. The tariffs did not do what the president promised the tariffs would do. And it's hurting us every single day. We see the prices and the war's on. He's more worried about the war in other places. Fair enough. That's what they're thinking. I'm just simply telling you what independents are thinking. You can say it's fair or it's not fair. Doesn't matter what you think or I think. All that matters, because I want Iran taken out. I believe we said it from the very beginning. I believe it was a great opportunity. I know I'm in the minority, and we're in the minority of people in the United States, but it's the right thing to do. if you
4: well, can, it's if, the only solution if you right. don't want them to have nuclear weapons at some point. Now is your opportunity. You started the way you started for a reason. Now mm-hmm. you have delayed them, you know, maybe by a decade. I don't know. Or they're getting help from China and Russia, and it will be sooner than a decade. Or maybe it'll be 20 years. Maybe it'll be twice what you think. I can't tell you. All I can tell you is that there is no end game without taking out the regime and getting the enriched uranium, period. Now, I also said, if they come back and announce we've taken out the regime successfully through covert operations and with help from other nations and our own elite military, we've been able to take out the regime and we've been able to control the uranium. We have that in our possession now. Then I'll say job well done. But politically right now, it's all over the place. And if that is the case, then stop talking about it. There are parts of the mission I'm not going to talk about. And leave it at right. that. And don't say a thing.
3: Well, he didn't. The story didn't come from him that I saw.
4: Which one? Which story?
3: The story about special forces and their
4: taking. No. I'm talking about what he's doing, just the back and forth. And we're going to bomb. We're going to bomb like hell. Well, it's like the Karg Island. Hey, we're going to take Karg Island later today. I knew that wasn't the case because you don't announce a mission like that until after it's done successfully.
3: There was you saw the report yesterday that another ship was attacked.
4: Yeah.
3: Yeah. And so Wall Street Journal. By now, it's clear that this up and down, back and forth from war of annihilation to peace in our time is Mr. Trump's chaotic way of war. He may think it's keeping the enemy guessing, but it's also keeping the American public unsure of what his war aims are or how he hopes to achieve them. No wonder the polls show voters have soured on the war. If Mr. Trump did restart the bombing, it isn't even clear what his strategic purpose would be other than hoping that it would cause the regime to sign what he calls a, quote, deal. It's been clear since Mr. Trump agreed to a ceasefire in April that he wants out of the war. He's worried about the impact on the economy from higher oil prices, or as he memorably put it, becoming the next Herbert Hoover. He also wants lower gas prices going into midterm elections, especially as his approval rating falls below Joe Biden's and Barack Obama at the comparable period in their terms.
4: Mm-hmm.
3: And, you know, and that's the, you know, that's it. But we said, if you're, that's why if you, when you went in February, we said, you've got a limited time to do this, so you better go all in, or you better just do what from last year, saying that we are not back at war. This is maintenance to shut. This is basically war maintenance, nuclear war. You know, this is to avert nuclear war. We're hitting them, you know, and Israel's hitting them, and we're going to continue to hit them every once in a while, you know, to take it down. But the government still remains the same, whatever. But we went in so hard and then backed off.
4: Right.
3: And at that point now, that's the problem that you have. And think about it. I mean, everybody knows that's, I mean, this is every news source is reporting. Well, yeah, who the president's negotiating with, the foreign minister. Well, he doesn't make the decisions. Well, then.
4: Right.
3: Then it really doesn't matter. And then It's like the negotiations start tomorrow. And it's like, you can't do this 8 times.
4: Right. No, you can't.
3: But the problem is now the president is losing his base, his most loyal base he's losing.
4: And all you have to do is be consistent on the messaging. I didn't expect this thing to, you know, I thought to myself, we're probably going to see boots on the ground at some point. I don't see this happening and accomplishing this mission without it. But I don't think we'll see boots on the ground before November. Be brief in your notes when you talk to the media and be consistent. We're keeping them in check, as you mentioned. It's a very simple process. Say less. Instead of threatening and putting everything on social media, you don't do that until the mission is over. We all know that. We're going to take Karg Island. Well, no, you're not.
3: We are Red Eye Radio.
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3: We are Red Eye Radio. He is Eric Harley, and I'm Gary McNamara. So we'll see where this goes here. Until parameters, frameworks, whatever. Senators on the Appropriations Committee on Sunday agreed to a funding bill that would prevent a government shutdown at the end of September and fund the government through part of December. Yeah. That's just the committee. There's supposed to, is it full vote tomorrow? Let me just check here. An initial procedural vote is scheduled for Monday. And Senate leaders are eyeing to pass a bill before going on recess.
4: Yeah.
3: So there you go.
4: All right.
3: We'll see what the details are when it comes out. But so that's where we are there.
4: Yeah. And Todd Blanche.
3: Saying
4: he's the acting AG, but saying he is basically ordering that $1.8 billion anti-weaponization fund to be eliminated, hoping that the two GOP senators blocking his confirmation would change their minds. We'll see what happens.
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2: From ABC News, I'm Chuck Sievertson. Recalls issued by the Ag Department of meats and other products because they may contain jalapeno peppers linked to a salmonella outbreak that has sickened over 300 people in 27 states. ABC's Melissa Don.
5: The products include burritos, enchiladas, wraps, and salads sold at major grocery chains like Kroger, Walmart, HEB, and Albertsons. Colorado and Minnesota seeing the highest number of reported infections. Many of the people interviewed reported eating jalapenos at Chipotle and Qdoba restaurants, both companies since removing the ingredient from their menus.
2: Over 180,000 people facing rotating water shutoffs and rationing in Puerto Rico. A severe drought. This could affect oil markets and the price of gasoline, where Iran already has stopped most traffic in the Strait of Hormuz. Iran-backed Houthi rebels claiming responsibility for a deadly attack on a Saudi oil facility in a Yemeni Red Sea port, killing at least seven people. ABC's Marcus Moore.
7: Iran now making new demands on the U.S., including lifting the naval blockade and withdrawing American forces from around Iran.
2: Former New Jersey governor and Republican Chris Christie on ABC's This Week.
8: Donald Trump is about to become what he never, ever wanted to be, Jimmy Carter. He is being held hostage by Iran.
2: Moderate Democrats announcing a major ad campaign targeting the Democratic Socialists of America. Progressive Democrats responding. New York Congresswoman Alexandria Ocasio-Cortez on ABC's This Week.
10: We believe in respecting the outcomes of elections and governing democratically.
2: After weeks of blaming saboteurs, President Trump acknowledging there was no video or proof of alleged vandalism to the Lincoln Memorial reflecting pool. Writing on social media, Trump saying that there was some contractor error done by rushing the job for a July 4th opening. 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
2: A boat flipping over in New York Harbor killed a woman and a five-month-old baby. ABC's Morgan Norwood.
24: The NYPD now confirming that 46-year-old Manuel Hernandez is in custody. He's charged with 13 counts of reckless endangerment after that deadly capsizing near the Statue of Liberty. Authorities say that there were 14 people aboard that 22-foot boat when it overturned just before 10:30 Saturday night, sending everyone into the water. That triggered a massive response. Coast Guard, NYPD, FDNY boats, and an NYPD helicopter was above.
2: The alleged leader of an Irish organized crime gang has been extradited to Ireland from Dubai to face allegations that he ran an international drug smuggling and money laundering empire with tentacles that stretched to Britain, Spain, and the U.S. In the curious but skeptical department, this from ABC's Stephanie Officer.
26: A Gallup survey found about 1 in 5 U.S. adults in the past year looked for financial advice from artificial intelligence. But fewer than 3 in 10 adults overall admit they have any confidence in AI's fiscal expertise. The survey was conducted in partnership with financial services firm Edward Jones.
2: What's bugging this company in the news from ABC's Jim Ryan.
27: The produce company at the center of a nationwide outbreak of the cyclosporiasis stomach bug is also having trouble in the executive suite. Taylor Farms has sued the former president of its Tennessee subsidiary, claiming he stole more than $32 million to fund a lavish lifestyle. And Taylor Farms wants its money back.
2: Our Jim Ryan, Chuck Sievertson, ABC News.
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12: 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Gary McNamara and Eric Harley talk about everything from politics to social issues and news of the day. Whether you're up late or you're just starting your day, welcome to the show from the Relief Factor Studios. 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
13: We are Red Eye Radio. He is Eric Harley, and I'm Gary McNamara. Good morning.
4: Hi.
13: I'm telling you, I just never thought that ground zero of the culture wars would be the WNBA.
4: You know, it's interesting? My son and I had a conversation about that on Saturday. He's very knowledgeable about cars, and there's a good chance I'm going to be switching cars soon. I'm thinking of getting an EV. Not really. But with the new sodium batteries, maybe one day. There's so much going on with that. And then all of a sudden we start talking about, inevitably we get into talk show mode because he follows a lot of, conservatives and everything else. I'm not sure if he listens to our show, but he listens to people like Levin. No, but we get into this conversation and he looked at me and almost exactly what you said as I was, walking out of the room. And he goes, of all the things? And he goes, there hasn't been this much talk about the WNBA since the WNBA started. And it's really, just turned into this focal point of back and forth. But you know what? Of course it is. And why is that? Because it's where the private sector and the agenda meet. Not that that hasn't happened before. Corporations and their, remember with the whole bathroom thing, Apple, we're not going to be doing business in Texas. Yeah, but you do do business in the Middle East.
13: Right, I know.
4: Where they will kill people for being gay. And, and this is the thing, but with the WNBA, especially with the liberal transgender movement and agenda, it's the first time it's really culminated in a point where, they're taking sides, and it hasn't gotten to the point of, LeBron is what? He's 44? Going to the 76ers, that's his, I don't know if that's his sunset game, or not. But Maybe it's not. Maybe he's when he's 48, 49, he decides to, I identify as someone who plays for the WNBA, and he goes and extends his career
13: more. I think you already had Babylon Bee do, you know, him with a wig on going to the WNBA.
4: It's been the common joke. Yeah. And I told it a couple of weeks ago. I just made the comment. I don't consider it any of my material. But I'm just making the comment, and I think everybody's talked about that. Okay. Well, what if...
13: 41 he is.
4: 41?
13: 41.
4: I thought he was 44. I thought I read 44 when his... And I thought 44 was really old. Is that where... What's his contract with the Sixers? Is it 1 year, 2 years?
13: I have no idea.
4: Maybe that's what it was. It's going to take until he's 40.
13: I don't pay attention to the NBA anymore. I pay attention to the WNBA.
4: That's how things have changed, to come full circle on this segment.
13: But this weekend was just absolutely insane.
4: Yeah.
13: You know, first you had two former NBA players now are going to... declare for the WNBA draft. And then you had in the game over the weekend, you had the Indiana Fever playing the Chicago Sky. Mm. And Sophie Cunningham, who is ground zero of this all, goes in for a layup. And the player on the Chicago Sky, I just don't have her name here at the moment. Okay, I don't pay that much attention to the WNBA where I know all the players' names.
4: Right.
13: Just takes it and her arm right around the neck, and she goes to the floor. I mean, she got kicked out of the game for it.
4: Yeah.
13: And then she ran into the locker room and went, white privilege.
4: Wow.
13: And I'm just like, this is fantastic.
4: Yeah, no.
13: Because this is the entire thing that started last week. It was the writer at The Guardian that said, well, she's now anti-black and anti-trans. And it went, where the hell did the anti-black come from?
4: Yeah,
13: well, if you're anti-trans, you're anti-black. We just say whatever we want, and so white privilege is what she put on social media.
4: Can you imagine that with Larry Bird back in the day?
13: Well, the thing is, I think about it. If anybody goes back to the Larry Bird days, anybody remember when him and Jabbar went after it?
4: Oh yeah, yeah.
13: Oh my, yeah, him. Yeah, and, I mean, yeah. It was they were swinging. They were going at it left and right. You know, there's one thing I remember that when I was playing adult league basketball, and one guy we played with who actually played college ball is, mm-hmm, you know, big guy, probably 280,
4: oh, wow,
13: and probably, well, I don't know, 280 and 6'8", big guy.
4: Yeah.
13: Went in just out of practice, went in uncontested for a layup, and I went in to block it and hit his arm. I mean, I jumped up, basically piggybacked on him and hit it,
4: yeah,
13: and he didn't make it. And he came after me, and his brother, I asked his brother, you know, a couple of months ago, do you remember when that happened in practice? I said, because there's two things I remember. And both of them are you laying on center court, dying laughing. And he goes, I remember that. He goes, my brother sort of flicked you off like a flea. And I went, I know. And the other one was when I went in, we're practicing. I went in and missed a layup. Uncontested, nobody near me.
4: Yeah.
13: And I came around, you going, why, son of a? And I turned, and the priest, one of the priests from the parish, had just walked in because it was a Catholic church we were playing at. And I went, son of a gun, mother, gall darn it, darn tootin', something like that. And again, John was on the floor dying laughing. But I remember when I did that, I thought he was going to kill me because it was a flagrant foul. It was just that mentality. I'm not going to let you have an uncontested layup. So
4: right.
13: You know, it was, you know, she should have been kicked out of the game as she was. I did see, I forgot what it was, Sports Illustrated, that said, you know, basically, and then they deleted the headline. I saw that, you know, Sophie Cunningham, you know, gets her karma.
4: You know,
13: as if that was, you know, that's a legit thing.
4: Like
13: to
4: it was
13: do
4: a win,
13: a
4: like it was a win for
13: right.
4: the liberals.
13: Now,
4: yeah.
13: Now the Florida Attorney General saying that wouldn't happen here because we'd arrest her. Stop it.
4: Yeah. Let's calm down.
13: Stop that. That's
4: let's
13: not
4: calm down.
13: You know, that's
4: let's
13: not going to happen.
4: Let the league manage the league.
13: I don't know if they can now. I don't know if that's, you know,
14: that's
13: and
14: a great
13: so,
14: point.
13: But the thing that just blows my mind, and it's something that we've talked about, and I'm so glad that you had Royce White, and then the other gentleman, Ennis Kattner, that they decided, you know, to enter the NBA draft.
14: Oh,
13: now the beautiful thing is, can they be anti-trans and anti-black when they're not white? But the most beautiful but the

0: he had an injury, and then, boom, he's in the locker room. And they're thinking, oh, man, we got this. I'm sure, almost sure it was the Lakers. Then all of a sudden, Bird reappears.
1: Oh, yeah. He had back problems, yeah.
0: And then he was crushing it. Yeah. And then the other teammates on the opposite team, I think the Lakers, the whole thing was focused on how good Larry Bird was. It was a short, so it was only 45 seconds long. But they said, we looked at each other and said, we're in trouble. We lost that game because of Larry Bird.
1: Oh, yeah, I remember that. That's in every documentary of Bird. Any documentary, that game is in there. That was an incredible game.
0: Yeah.
1: But when, you know, you basically, look, the mentality when you're on there is you solve it on the court. It's sort of like hockey, but
0: you
1: really can't, you can't get into the fighting. But and that's for the whole thing. But her writing white privilege on there.
0: Yeah.
1: The other player from the Chicago Sky.
0: Right.
1: I was like, wow. Yeah. I mean, this is just beautiful, because will she be disciplined for bringing race? Because Sophie Cunningham said, why is she bringing race into this? They got nothing to do with race.
0: Right.
1: I was going in for a layup. She committed a flagrant foul, got suspended, got ejected from the game.
0: Right.
1: That's it. I have no idea where this whole thing comes from. And I'm thinking, where does it come from? Where does the white privilege for Sophie Cunningham come in? What white privilege has she received? And so, you know, with the two other players coming in, first off, she can't explain the white privilege.
0: Right.
1: But we live in an era where the left has definitive opinions on things they can't explain.
0: Yeah.
1: For example, the WNBA says only women can play in the WNBA, mm-hmm. but they won't define women.
0: Right.
1: And now that you've got two biological males saying, well, we want to play, I think it was Royce White who said, well, somebody said, what is your intent? We need to know what your intentions are. Are your intentions to say that, that you're a woman? Because,
0: right.
1: No, what you're saying is biological men should be included in. I'm a biological male. Is now it going to be based on intent?
0: Well, no.
1: Discrimination, because that changes the whole ball game of discrimination if it's based on, basically you're the discriminated one. So we need to know what you're thinking to find out whether you're discriminated or not.
0: Exactly, because we said, and their mind can change.
1: Yeah.
0: Bruce Jenner. That's all you have to say. You know, I think the Kardashians had something to do with that.
1: Well,
0: but I don't know. Maybe
1: but he
0: not.
1: Didn't change back, though.
0: No. What I'm saying is one day he was Bruce Jenner, and one day he was Caitlyn.
1: Right.
0: So the mindset can change.
1: Right.
0: But it can change back.
1: It has.
0: And you can't judge someone because in their mind, that's who they are. So if you're judging their thoughts and their thoughts happen to change, who are you to say what the rules are? And look, I've been saying for a long time, if anyone can belong to a protected class simply by saying so, then there are no protected classes.
1: And
0: in the WNBA, that's a rule. It's a, you know, that's a league with a rule. It's only women until recently. And, you know, that's what they created. But if we look in terms of the idea behind Title IX, and we look at women as a protected class. And that was, you know, you look at that. And we'll throw in race, Rachel Dolezal and Obama's comment on, he's come to believe that race is a social construct, because he was asked, well, you know, your mother was white and your father was black. Why do you identify as black? And he said, well, I've come to believe that race is a social construct, which means, again, goes back to, well, if I say I belong to a protected class, you have to honor that. And now you bring it a step further. Why do I have to say it?
1: Well, this is the beautiful part of it. When Royce White came out, he said, quote, I'm transgender. I'm a woman. I identify as sometimes.

0: times identifying as a woman for the purpose of basketball, professional basketball. So I'll be declaring for the WNBA draft in 2027 as well. End of quote, White said. You can't ignore it. Right. You can't sit there and say, well, we don't believe him. That's what you can't do. I mean, they set themselves up. You know, it's like when we talk about Justice Brown, when she said, she couldn't answer what a woman is.
1: Right.
0: Well, if you can't answer what a woman, if you can't define what a woman is, you cannot be a judge on any panel of any women's rights if you can't identify the subject of a particular lawsuit.
1: You know,
0: you don't even know. A woman has no meaning to you. You can't identify it. A woman is whoever thinks her a woman is a woman.
1: Right.
0: Well, then you can't challenge that.
1: Right. Right.
0: That was the whole point that we talked about years ago. So this is beautiful because what they're forcing the WNBA to do is define what a woman is, or actually put a plan down where men can play women's sports. And that happens, it dies.
1: And here's the thing. When you say define what a woman is, officially the league has to do that in writing, in their rules.
0: Right.
1: There has to be criteria.
0: Or they just don't define it, and they say if you go through a certain process of a biological male,
1: or once you reach this point. Or they loosely define it, like the Obama administration did with kids in schools. All the kid has to do is go to the office and claim it. His parents don't have to be involved.
0: Right.
1: They don't have to do anything. You know, if they just say it, then they're in.
0: We are Red Eye Radio.
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0: We are Red Eye Radio. He is Eric Carly, and I'm Gary McNamara. So, yeah, that this needs to be done. What you need to do on any of these kind of things where the left is taking a stand is challenge them on it. Because this is, I saw the Democrat Socialist of America co-chair saying, well, we need to tax millionaires more. He goes, what, you know, we need to tax the hell out of them, she said.
1: Yeah.
0: And he asked, how much? Right. But answer the question. You need to be able to answer that question.
1: Right.
0: You need to be, you know, Republicans and conservatives need to stand up and say, answer the damn question.
2: Well, because there needs to be a method behind it saying, if you do this, then it will bring in this kind of revenue
0: right. That
2: will do this for programs, whatever,
0: right.
2: you know,
0: right.
2: show us the math.
0: But here where nobody on the left can I tell you what a woman is. Nobody.
2: No. Including one Supreme Court justice.
0: Right. Doesn't know what a woman is. I'm not a biologist. I don't know what a woman is. Yet they're saying, think about this. For the first time in history, you have a political party that takes positions that they can't even explain.
2: Yeah.
0: They can't even explain the subject of the particular issue. We want to protect women. What's a woman? We don't know.
2: We won't
0: answer the question.
2: And how dare you ask questions?
0: Well, there's a guy over there who believes he's a woman. Well, then that's a woman. Well, then define what a woman is. We don't know.
2: Yeah.
0: We're right. not biologists.
2: Right.
0: You got to challenge that crap.
1: Yep.
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0: And I'm Gary McNamara, along with Eric Harley. 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Coming up here in a little bit, Trump says we are low-keying it with Iran on the way.
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0: Yeah, I'm so happy that all this stuff has happened with the WNBA.
2: Yeah.
0: I mean, I'm so happy that, I mean, I wish that, you know, Sophie Cunningham hadn't taken the hard fall that she took, but she got up. Yeah. She was all right. I mean, she was fine. But the fall was pretty brutal. If you've seen it, it's like,
2: yeah,
0: whoa.
2: Yeah.
0: But for the other player to walk in the locker room, then immediately text white privilege.
2: Right.
0: Whoa.
2: Yeah.
0: It's like, bring it on. Bring, you know, if this is what the WNBA has been so much about politics, about leftist politics, and now they're being challenged.
2: Yep. Yep.
0: And you started it. You're the ones that wanted to make the league political.
2: Right.
0: You did the whole thing. You're the one that sat there and said, we need equality, we need equity, we need diversity, we need... by the way, none of that exists in professional sports. If there's a meritocracy anywhere, it's professional sports. And these coaches and these owners are attempting to pretend that that's not the case.
2: Equity on pay and the whole thing, you know, I mean, they need all of it. They wanted all of it. And it's not how it works.
0: Yeah, everybody doesn't get to play.
2: Right. Oh, they don't.
0: How do I know that?
2: Mm.
0: I didn't get to play.
2: Yeah.
0: And so you need to tear apart every one of these stupid, stinking arguments that the left is trying to throw at you, which again is... When you talk about the arena of debate, are there debates anymore? Do they have debates in colleges? Is there a debate team anymore? Do they even exist?
2: Good question. I would have to believe in law school there is, right?
0: Probably, yeah. On legal things,
2: right? What does the law school look like?
0: Oh, wow.
2: Some of these Ivy League law schools. What do they do?
0: I'd love, man, seriously.
2: Someone needs to get on the inside and do an investigation, you know, one of those investigations like I'm blanking on the kid's name who found all the fraud, you know, in Minnesota.
0: Yeah.
2: And he also went over to Spain recently, by the way. But something like that. I would love to know what's going on campuses. We learn a lot from people speaking out finally, but I don't think, I don't think a debate class would go well.
0: Well, and the reason is because when you look at the major political party that exists today, that's why I think the WNBA is a perfect barometer of where the left is.
2: Yeah.
0: Perfect. You can take that and take that to everything else. They throw out a slogan. They wear a T-shirt with a saying on it.
2: Yeah.
0: They never explain it because when you ask for, and then when you ask for questions, we go back to the Josh Hawley with the professor. Well, tell me what's going on here. I mean, I'm trying to figure out, you know, the whole thing. Well, do you believe that men can get pregnant? Well, no, they can't. Well, that's transphobic. What does that even mean? Could you explain that to me? Well, because. If you say that, don't you understand that's violence, by the way? That's violence when you say that. Why is it violence?
2: Right.
0: Why am I advocating violence? Because you're going to have people that are transgender hear that, and they might commit suicide.
2: Mm-hmm.
0: Well, you're just admitting there's a huge mental health crisis because you're the one that's making the point that it's way above what the average of any other demographic is. And so what you're saying is, I can't ask questions on a topic that is actually affecting women's ability, you know, in sports. And I'm simply asking a question. You're telling me you can't do it because the mental health crisis of pretending that you can be the opposite sex must continue.
2: Yeah.
0: Personally, for me, it would be Santa Claus. Please, let's keep that going, Santa Claus, because all the kids want their gifts.
2: Right.
0: But I mean, I'm making that absurd.
2: But are you saying Santa Claus is?
0: No, I didn't say anything. I'm not getting into that. That might be more controversial than this whole radical transgender movement.
2: Because I just started my letter for this year.
0: So. But when you think about it all across the board, and how many times we brought it to you, it's like, well, they're not forced to answer questions.
2: No.
0: They're not for that. No. They put the statement out, then they deflect, but you never get an answer from them. And then when they realize, as you've seen now, whether it's Hong in Wisconsin or Mamdani or even Syed in Michigan, they're all saying now, well, you know, I mean, we said it way back then, but, you know, we've changed our mind on it. You're a liar.
2: Yeah.
0: You haven't changed anything at all.
2: Right. or I heard over the weekend, well, what we meant by that was.
0: Yeah.
2: No. There are the fundamentals of this nation, the Constitution, and what the founders intended is very clear. You can't say one thing that is completely off the rails and nowhere near what they intended, and would require dismantling the Constitution and then come back after the primary and go, oh, well, we didn't really mean that.
0: And this is a perfect example of what they have to do, because I can't wait. Right now, you've got the left. You've got the radical transgender movement trying to figure out, how do we respond to this?
2: Yeah, right.
0: Because he came out. White especially came out and said, I'm transgender. I'm a woman when it comes to basketball.
2: You can't judge.
0: You can't make that judgment on it.
2: You can't judge.
0: So the WNBA is like, well, we'll be talking about this later on this week and find something that is fair and equitable and blah, blah, blah, blah, blah, blah, blah. Well,
2: yeah.
0: Wait a minute. It's like, well, you can be a transgender unless there's any hint of politics involved in it. You can't do it.
2: Right. Right. Right. You know,
0: but then again, they tried to do it with Caitlyn. With Bruce Jenner, remember?
2: But she doesn't really belong in our group.
0: She doesn't belong in our group because she doesn't hold the same politics
2: exactly.
0: as us.
2: She doesn't believe the same way. Well, No. That doesn't matter. You know, what if she prefers, I don't know, cake over pie? What if she prefers, you know, a burger over a chicken sandwich? It doesn't right. matter what her thoughts are on other things. And she's not welcome because she disagrees with you on something else.
0: And, you know, and that's the thing. When Sophie Cunningham came out and said, no, I mean, we need to protect girls in sports. And all of a sudden it's like, well, you're saying, because that was the remember the one coach, I forgot what team she's on, where she wore the thing about, you know, trans children or whatever.
2: Yeah. Trans kids belong.
0: Yeah, but belong. And, you know, and it's like, excuse me, nobody's saying that boys and girls can't play on the sandlot together. Nobody's right. saying, we're saying in competitive sports, females should play with females and males should play, biological females should play with biological females, biological males should play with biological males, and I love everybody. I don't hate anybody. I was thinking right. about that the other day.
2: Yeah.
0: Because I went to the memorial, basically the memorial funeral for my buddy Mike, and I was yeah. just, when I was yeah. coming home the other day, I just went, I told my brothers, we had a great conversation, and I just said, you know something? I don't have bad feelings towards anyone.
2: Yeah.
0: There is not one person on this earth that I may not get along with them. I don't hate anybody. I mean, I really don't. There is nothing. I have no baggage when it comes to other people at all. And then my brother says to me, he goes, well, what about Trump? What about Trump? What about, I said, well, of course, there's the exception. There's got to be. I have to hate him because of, you know, because he's Trump and our personalities are different.
2: Right.
0: My brother was laughing like crazy. He thought it was just great to go. Well, okay. Well, there's always John. There's always the exception to the rule. I have to hate Trump.
2: Well, on a serious note, in that same vein, I never hated Obama.
0: Yeah, neither did I. Yeah, I would never. I heard the news about Biden, and I feel for his family, and I feel for any suffering that he's going to, which is completely opposite.
2: Yeah, for those that didn't hear, his cancer has spread, and it's become, you know, much worse. It's become much harder on him, is what they said. I don't know. You know, the story I read didn't talk about prognosis. But at his age, it's not good. My father's been battling cancer. This November it'll be 4 years, and he's 93. When Bo Biden died, I said a prayer for the Biden family, because, and I'm now one of those families where I see parents who outlived their child. My wife was included in that group years ago. Her parents outlived one of their children, her brother, and that's always tragic, and you value life. We can disagree. I can value life. You know, that's the thing with Rob Reiner. And he's bat soup crazy when he was on, you know, ranting on social media or on Fox News or wherever. But the one thing you'll hear about him is, and we heard this after he passed, conservative talk show hosts said he was the nicest, most accommodating guy.
0: Yeah.
2: He, you know, and this is the thing. I don't have to have hatred for the person to disagree.
0: Over the weekend, you know, like I said, it was all day Saturday. You know, I don't think I ever spent like 8 hours in a bar in my life.
2: You were telling me that earlier.
0: I just had a beer.
2: With just one beer.
0: But hey,
2: is that man lost? He's only had one beer.
0: But I heard that's where they had the memorial.
2: Yeah.
0: At Buffalo Brothers, because Mike was the head of the Buffalo, president of the Buffalo Bills, backers of Dallas-Fort Worth, which is three different bars around there. But so many people showed up, and I saw everything. I saw kindness. I saw compassion.
2: Yeah.
0: I saw forgiveness. I mean, every single positive emotion that you could possibly have came out of that. And that's when I was, you know, coming home, and I was just like to myself, I took an Uber because I said, if I have one drink, I Uber it.
2: Yeah.
0: Just thinking, just going, wow, I hold no ill will towards anyone. And I was happy, and I talked to my brother about it yesterday. He goes, neither do I.
2: Right.
0: I go, yeah.
2: Yeah. So, yeah.
0: That's neat when you actually think about that.
2: It's a good feeling.
0: Yeah, it is. We are Red Eye Radio.
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0: We are Red Eye Radio. He's Eric Carlin. I'm Gary McNamara. Very quickly, here's Enes Kanter announcing that he wants to be eligible for the WNBA draft next year.
29: I am officially declaring myself a WNBA prospect. If simply declaring who you are is all that's required, then I meet every single requirement necessary to compete in the WNBA. My team and I have carefully examined the WNBA's eligibility criteria and governing framework surrounding self-identification and inclusion. Based on the current guidelines, I can and am officially declaring my eligibility for the upcoming WNBA draft in May 2027.
2: Okay, so
0: now White came out and said, the other player must have said, I'm transgender for basketball.
2: Yeah, right. Just I feel like the other sex, the opposite sex when I'm on the court. Yeah.
0: Yeah.
2: Just when I'm on the court. But right. you can't judge.
0: No.
2: You're going to have to set point. Your rules.
0: Right. Yep.
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17: From ABC News, I'm Chuck Severson. Oil markets will be watched now that Iran-backed Houthi rebels claim responsibility for a deadly attack on a Saudi Arabian oil facility in a Yemeni Red Sea port, killing at least seven people. Iran says it will never reopen the Strait of Hormuz until the U.S. changes its behavior. ABC's Marcus Moore.
18: Iran now making new demands on the U.S., including lifting the naval blockade and withdrawing American forces from around Iran. While Iranian officials say no active negotiations are underway, President Trump, in an interview with Axios, said the U.S. is, quote, semi-negotiating with Iran. We are low-keying it, he said. We're watching Iran with its huge inflation and the fact that they have no money.
17: Over 180,000 people facing rotating water shutoffs and rationing in Puerto Rico. There's a severe drought. No significant rain in the forecast. Recalls issued by the Ag Department of burritos, enchiladas, wraps, and salads at major grocery chains because they may contain jalapeno peppers linked to a salmonella outbreak that has sickened over 300 people in 27 states. Moderate Democrats announcing a major ad campaign targeting the Democratic Socialists of America. Progressives responding, including one who party officials call one of their most popular. ABC's Stephen Portnoy.
19: On ABC's This Week, New York Democratic Congresswoman Alexandria Ocasio-Cortez appearing to take pains to distance herself from a brand Republicans have targeted.
20: I have a local city councilman that has this saying, woke one was crazy.
21: In that interview on ABC's This Week, AOC said some of the things she and her fellow progressives may have called for in the past, like defunding the police, is, quote, not rhetoric that we would use today.
17: President Trump acknowledging that there was no video or proof of alleged vandalism to the Lincoln Memorial reflecting pool after weeks of blaming saboteurs. Writing on social media, Trump saying there was some contractor error done by rushing the job. You're listening to ABC News.
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17: Hamas says it remains committed to the second phase of President Trump's Gaza ceasefire agreement, despite Prime Minister Netanyahu saying Sunday that Israel would reject it. ABC News Deputy Political Director Ben Siegel.
5: Israel has continued to strike Hamas throughout the ceasefire, and they are unwilling to give up that leverage. I think it's also notable that this is all coming amid a political season in Israel. This fall, Prime Minister Netanyahu will be up for re-election. He is facing some strong opposition.
17: New warnings about the rising number of deadly flesh-eating bacteria cases this year. Health officials have this warning to visitors, primarily to the Gulf Coast, says ABC News medical contributor Dr. Alec Patel.
6: If you have an open wound and you go into the sea, always remember that that water is not clean, and bacteria such as this can cause severe infections.
17: Dr. Patel says serious infections can also result from eating raw or undercooked shellfish from water where the bacteria are found. Among the big economic reports coming up this week are a couple snapshots on the cost of living, says ABC's Stephanie Officer.
7: July's U.S. Consumer Price Index comes out Wednesday. Analysts are expecting a modest increase in July after CPI fell 0.25% in June. And Friday, we'll see preliminary data from the University of Michigan Survey's latest index of consumer sentiment, touted as a Federal Reserve Board favorite for gauging which way inflation is heading.
17: Also, a report coming out from the National Association of Realtors. Chuck Sievertson, ABC News.
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31: 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Gary McNamara and Eric Hurley talk about everything from politics to social issues and news of the day. 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From the Relief Factor Studios, this is Red Eye Radio.
0: All across America, we are Red Eye Radio. He is Eric Hurley and I'm Gary McNamara. Oh, just one more thing. The WNBA Players Association said, we will not be political pawns, and we're all about inclusion, but we won't be political pawns. Okay, let's see how you write that this week then.
2: Yeah.
0: Let's see what kind of agreement you come to with the WNBA on it. There is no inclusion in professional sports.
2: No.
0: None.
2: No. No one has
0: it. It doesn't exist.
2: There is no inherent right to be able to play.
0: No. There's no one. So they're BSing right there. We're about inclusion. No, you're not.
2: No, you're not.
0: You're about who you believe the best players are.
2: Right.
0: End of story.
2: Right. Because if it's about inclusion, then your scouts should be out looking for people who fit certain categories that you believe should be included simply because they belong to that category, right?
0: Yes.
2: And not talent. Right. Listen, he can't dribble a ball and, you know, he's 5'4", and I'm really not sure that he's, you know, he can run very fast. But you know what? He fits this particular group, and we should have him on the team for that reason. No team is doing that. In fact, I said last week or maybe week before, I said, all right, they're going to have to be active because at some point the WNBA is going to have to say, you know what, and we welcome transgenders into our league. They didn't get to that point. Mm-hmm. And now you have two who have stepped up and said, here we go.
0: Well, and like I said, that's the beauty of it is they can't define everything. And they make statements that are blatantly false.
2: Yeah.
0: You know, our goal is inclusion. That's the stupidest thing ever. No professional sports is about inclusion. I always, when the NFL starts, you know, making the cuts here, probably in a few weeks,
2: mm-hmm.
0: when they start making those cuts, you can sit there at times and you go, all right, so why did you cut him? Well, because he's a defensive back, and he was on this 3 inches, we 3 inches behind the guy that we kept.
2: Yeah.
0: So you're talking about things that are so quick and decisions that are made that are minute as to no, because if you're 3 inches closer, you can get that finger on the ball, and the receiver doesn't catch it. You know.
2: Right.
0: So I mean,
2: right.
0: this is what they do. And I've been in, not in a long time, but about 30 years ago, I got to be in a war room where they actually look at the psychology of all the players.
2: Mm.
0: They look at, you know, your character traits and everything. So
2: sure.
0: It's not inclusive.
2: Right.
0: You know, it's professional sports. But they get away with throwing out pure BS and believe that they're somehow on this, you know, higher moral plane. And they can't even explain what their higher moral plane is.
2: Right.
0: Because when they do, it's like, well, no, that's not true. You're not that.
2: Right.
0: So, all right. Jobs.
2: Hmm.
0: Whoa.
2: Yeah.
0: You had the non-farm payroll employment was minus 23,000. 23,000 jobs overall lost. In July, the unemployment rate remained the same. Unemployment declined in local government, education, and retail trade. Employment continued to trend up for health care. This news release presents the statistics from two monthly surveys. The household survey measures labor force, including unemployment by demographic characteristics. The establishment survey measures non-farm employment, hours, and earnings by industry. The other thing that was bad is the last 2 months, like, for example, what was it last month when it was 103,000 or not 129,000 job increase. That was revised down 66,000.
2: Yeah.
0: And June was revised by 37,000 from 57,000 to 20,000. You have right now, what is it here? They had it here somewhere. The average job growth so far in 2026 is 34,000 a month.
2: Not good.
0: No. Not a lot of. Overall, when you look at it, I think it was for June, the 1 week where the layoffs were pretty low. But there's not really a lot of hiring going on.
2: Yeah.
0: And they looked at it and let me just see. Healthcare up 22,000, but at a slower pace than the average monthly gain over the last 12 months. Employment and ambulatory health care services continue to trend up over the month. Employment showed little change over the month in other major industries, including mining, oil and gas extraction, construction, manufacturing, wholesale trade, transportation, and warehousing, information, professional and business services, social assistance, leisure, hospitality, and other services remain basically flat. The average hourly earnings have increased 3.2% on an average this year. Inflation has been 3.5% this year.
2: Hmm.
0: So, looking for something else here.
2: Well, and the Wall Street Journal was pointing out that Friday's report marks the second straight year that the July numbers included substantial negative revisions to previous month's data. And when the July 2025 data were published a year ago, the May and June totals were revised down by a combined 285,000. Remember, that's when Trump fired Erica McIntyre, the Labor Department's commissioner. That was a big deal. He was really hot about that. And wasn't that when they started saying, we're going to change how we do the reports? And between that and Fed meetings and, you know, GDP changes and how we're going to do this or when we're going to release it and all that, they wanted to change all this data that's not working, not showing the growth in these areas that they want. And then try and excuse it away. You can't do that. You know, the question is, what's going on with the unemployed? You had a great number of people that just weren't looking for jobs. Are there more gig workers?
0: Well, you have.

0: also said, and also a big thing, you know, for retail and, you know, hospitality is because the end of the World Cup. And so we believe that there were 88,000 jobs created. And it's like, and I'm just like, yeah, but you got to realize they were hired as temporaries. And so the hires count back then. You know, you can't sit there and say,
1: you can't go back then and go, hey, right, this is great.
0: Right.
1: You can't, and then when it's lost, hey, it's nothing.
0: Right. Right. You can't skew those. You can't skew the numbers for 1 month.
1: Right.
0: And that's what they were doing. I'm like, oh, my gosh, they're really, you know, they're really stretching it, you know, right now. And
1: right.
0: Trump's been out there the last week, you know, saying it's the best economy we've ever seen. And, you know, it's not.
1: No, it isn't. Well, and perception is reality. You know, there is this transition where there's this mismatch of skills and AI moving so fast.
0: Absolutely.
1: And it's happening in a big way in the tech world. We saw that starting a few years ago. But as AI is doing more and more, I mean, you know, now writing code and doing everything in the tech world, but also doing stuff in the service industry, you know, taking phone calls. Did I see somewhere where AI is going to be taking some 911 calls?
0: New Orleans.
1: Yeah.
0: How's that going to work?
1: I don't know. How do you get to a level of trust on that?
0: I have no idea.
1: Now, if we're talking about integrating AI between the 911 dispatcher and then finding units that are in or responders that are in that area in a more efficient manner, then I'm all on board. Right?
0: Mm-hmm.
1: You know, you and I go back to the old cop shows of the 60s, 70s, 80s. You know, attention all units and, you know, in the vicinity of, you know, whatever. And, you know, we've got this going on, major event, whatever. You know, and then the ones that are close respond, you know, okay, we're on the way, whatever. If there is a way to integrate AI to alert a unit that is available in, you know, very close to whatever event's going on, that's great. If we're talking about managing calls, and I have to learn more about it, that makes me a bit nervous. It's one thing at the drive-thru when you're getting a burger. Hello, are you using your app today? It's always the first question. No. How can I help you? And it's funny, then the real person comes on. Hey, how can I help you? With no enthusiasm. But that's, you know, that's fine. You get my burger wrong, that's fine. You get an address wrong where somebody's having some kind of emergency, then, yeah, that's not going to work.
0: Job growth has averaged a mere 20,000 over the last 3 months, 34,000 the past year. That's considerably less than the 178,000 jobs that the economy added on average each month during the first 3 years of Trump's first term before the pandemic. It's also a slowdown from last year, the Biden presidency, 103,000. But I will say it's an increase from last year. Remember, last year was only 15,000 jobs.
1: Yeah.
0: For, well, 2025.
1: And again.
0: But it really doesn't. If you're talking 15 or 34, both are unacceptable.
1: Right.
0: When it comes to job growth.
1: Yeah.
0: It's not what you're looking for.
1: Right.
0: It's not what you're looking for at all. Yeah. And they do make the point here. I'm reading the Wall Street Journal. Local government education shed 49,000 jobs in July, which may be a consequence of federal pandemic money for schools drying up. A decline in government employment can also be healthy for the economy if Americans can find more productive private employment. But the Labor Department's household survey suggests many workers are quitting the labor force. One explanation is the aging workforce as more baby boomers retire and mass deportations

0: protect them. It's exactly what you and I said, and I thought that was going to happen. We never believed it when they said no regime change and then went out to take out a few levels of the government to begin with, including the Ayatollah. But, you know, what was in Trump's mind from the beginning, or Hegseth's mind in the beginning? I can't wait to see the book after all this is over. What did Hegseth really want to do?
1: Right.
0: What did Hegseth really want to do as compared to what Trump wanted to do, and what was he infighting? That would be a book that I would read.
2: And J.D. Vance's opinion on this, input on this, is very critical, because the president said the other day, he said, look, J.D. Vance has to be the guy in 28. I mean, it has to be J.D. Vance, you know, because there was a back and forth with, you know, it's going to be Marco Rubio, but the president, you know, and I think that's pretty much the only thing you can say at this point, you know, no, it needs to be J.D. Vance. So that's critical, you know, based on it. This the possibility of this going on longer than 2 years, more. But here's the thing. There are so many moving parts to all of this. We have to include, again, the story. It was a source story out of Israel. Was it a source story? Or did the Israelis say there was a covert operation going on to attack the from within, attack top Iranian officials from within? Was that a source story? I can't remember.
0: I believe that was a source story.
2: Okay, I thought it was, because it would be bigger news if they were officially saying that. But so you look at that. If that is true, these are contingencies. If that is true, then I could see that. I've always seen Israel as being the strong arm in that regard, only because Israeli intelligence, especially within Iran, has been superior. They're deeply embedded. Israeli intelligence is deeply embedded in Iran. That's what gives me confidence that it actually could happen if there is action, if there's any action taken. You know, there's been some back and forth between Netanyahu and Trump in recent weeks, in recent days even. But if that's actually happening, and they want to, because domestically it's hurting the GOP's chance for reelection or to keep the House and Senate, and they're waiting to, you know, conclude this mission until after then, and then, you know, usher in, because it's going to be chaos. If they were to accomplish taking out the regime, IRGC is no longer in control, and then they get equipment on the ground and start moving in to take that uranium, that is still chaotic in terms of the effect on the global market, but also sentiment on in, here domestically, even after the election. And everything else, there's always that effect, even though I would consider that to be a massive victory.
0: Somebody needs to ask the president if that's the plan. How do they plan to get rid of the nuclear weapons? How would they do it?
2: How would they get now, rid of the
0: or is that still on the
2: uranium
0: the docket? You're going to need boots on the ground. You think Trump's going to put boots on the ground?
2: That's my thing, is he doesn't want to do that. He's said that several times. I would rather have negotiations than to kill people. He said it just last week. I would rather have a deal than killing people. And he's been that president. He's not a wartime president. You know, the things he's done have been precision moves. Soleimani, or in early, in I think it was March of 2017, his first term, he went after ISIS in eastern Afghanistan with a Moab, just boom. And, you know, so those were precision moves. And that's the kind of the president he is. Boots on the ground changes.
0: Is why I had confidence when he went in, based on what he had done before.
2: Right.
0: And which is attack the leadership, go after the leaders.
2: Right.
0: And so I agree with the gentleman who was on Fox News last week. I read it when you were out last week, and I wanted to save it for when you were in, because it's something we said all along. If you want to win this war, it's not attacking traditional targets. Forget about the electrical plants or the bridges or whatever.

0: if you want to make sure train lines that may be able to bring stuff in from China are destroyed, that's fine.
1: Right.
0: But the blockade, I'm all for.
1: Mm-hmm.
0: But every single one of those leaders should be paranoid they're going to die in the next 10 hours.
1: Yes.
0: That's how you win the you win the war. You don't win the war by attempting to manage it ever.
1: Right.
0: We've learned our lesson there, and we shouldn't do it.
1: Right.
0: We are Red Eye Radio.
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0: We are Red Eye Radio. He is Eric Carly, and I'm Gary McNamara. Welcome and good morning. Man, Jonathan Turley wrote a great column that we'll get to following the bottom of the hour.
27: All right, cool.
0: It was basically that the Democrats are doing the Charlottesville thing. There are many fine people in the DSA.
27: Oh, no. Oh, don't do that.
0: And he makes the point. He goes, except when Trump said it, you know, they had to lie about it.
27: Yeah,
0: but here
27: right.
0: You don't have to lie.
27: Yeah, right. No, you don't.
0: You don't have to. I mean, you don't have to lie.
27: We have
0: a
27: broad tent, yeah, right?
0: Oh.
27: It's all under the big tent. Oh my gosh, that's hilarious!
0: Wow. We'll get to that following the bottom of the hour.
27: Yeah.
0: A bipartisan majority of Americans support more government rules on how social media companies conduct business, including a requirement of age verification tools to keep younger children off social media, according to a Reuters poll.
27: Mm. Yeah. Wow.
0: The poll, which was conducted over the 6 days ending August 3rd, comes as companies like Meta and Google's YouTube face mounting legal pressure over the treatment of young users. A trial is expected to begin Wednesday over allegations by state prosecutors that Meta designed its product to addict young losers.
27: Yeah.
0: Mm. Losers. 61% of poll respondents, including 71% of Democrats and 62% of Republicans, say social media companies need firmer oversight. Oh, no.
27: All right, here we go.
0: Yeah, I know.
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0: We are Red Eye Radio. 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Uber drivers.
27: Yeah.
0: That I was with this weekend.
27: Oh, yeah.
0: Both of them downloaded the app.
27: Awesome.
0: We got into a great conversation.
27: Nice.
0: I always get into great conversation with Uber drivers. Really do.
27: So yeah.
0: It's really
27: yeah.
0: good.
27: That's cool.
0: Let's talk big tent. Now, when I was a kid, I wanted a pup tent.
27: Right. Yeah.
0: You know, even though some of the big tents were cool, but I was completely and totally upset with having a, obsessed with having a sewn-in floor.
27: Yeah.
0: You know, that to me, I wanted a pup tent with a sewn-in floor?
27: We had one when I was in Boy Scouts, and I guess primarily because of fire ants.
0: Oh, I never thought about that. I'm happy I wasn't a Boy Scout in Texas.
27: Yeah, yeah.
0: Man.
27: Now, we did camp where we built our own shelters. And that was cool. I loved doing that. But you just had to, you know, be aware of, you know, where you were at. And a lot of times we were this one state park, which is beautiful, but it's near water. And there's a ton of ants, fire ants and otherwise. And you just had to, you know, just be careful.
0: When we would go to summer camp at Northern Lights in the Halliburton, above the Halliburton Highlands in Ontario, black flies, mosquitoes.
27: Wow.
0: We used to have mosquito cages slept in. Everybody had their own mosquito cage.
27: Okay. All right. That makes sense.
0: It became part of what you carried with you.
27: There you go.
0: I remember one time, this was in New York. What was the place called? It wasn't 3 Mile, 9 Mile Island. It was three times as dangerous as 3 Mile Island. 9 Mile Island. Thinking Tonawanda, maybe it was. I don't know if it was. Maybe it was outside of it. I don't know. But
27: yeah,
0: right on the canal, huge vegetation. There were so many mosquitoes. They would follow you in a cloud.
27: Mm.
0: You had to wear a hat with mosquito netting and long clothes.
27: Yeah.
0: And you ran because I'm not kidding. There were swarms of mosquitoes. And the best thing ever was this guy and this one of the Boy Scouts and his father came out. And his father was definitely a tenderfoot. I mean, he just wasn't used to being out there camping and stuff.
27: Yeah.
0: And all of a sudden we hear, it was breakfast time, you hear screaming. And he goes, we're leaving. There's damn mosquitoes all over the bacon. I never laughed so hard in my life.
27: Yeah.
0: It's like, because we got you. The thing is, what really amazes me is when I was a kid, I loved that stuff. Yeah. I remember what was the one thing they had, where you went out, you had it was a winter. It wasn't even a merit badge. It was an award you got. I forgot. Arctic or something. I can't think of the name of it.
27: Mm.
0: But you had to go out and stay in a tent in winter weather. And we failed it the first two times, and we were so happy because the temperature got up to 34, and it had to remain polar bear is what it was called.
27: Okay, so you couldn't polar bear qualify bear. Unless the temperature remained.
0: It had to remain under 32.
27: All right.
0: And when it got to 34, we were jumping for joy because we got to do it again on another camp, you know, another camping thing. And what I learned there, I learned that if you want to sleep when it's cold, you have your sleeping bag and all that, and even if it's a good sleeping bag, you take hot water. You boil the hot water on the propane stove, which, of course, you have to have, until it gets boiling. You put it in your canteen. You wrap it in a towel, and you put that at the bottom of your feet, and that stays warm all night long.
27: Yeah. Yeah.
0: That was great. I mean, that was
27: – Yeah.
0: I thought I was a genius when I figured that one out.
27: A lot of YouTubers I follow do that. They'll heat up some water bottles. And heat up some water, and then pour it in bottles, and then put it in their sleeping bag.
0: Yeah,
27: yeah,
0: it really worked well. But talking about the big tent versus the small tent,
27: right?
0: The Democrats are all about the big tent,
27: right?
0: This was on This Week, and it's Donna Brazile, and then Scott Jennings. Here we go.
27: All right.
6: But as you know, I've been in this big tent party probably longer than most people, and I can tell you, we're having the same kind of growing pains I saw on the Republican side, whether it was through the Tea Party in 2010, the activists who helped to bring about the MAGA movement.
7: And with all due respect to my friend Donna, there's nothing like, you can't draw any equivalence between the Tea Party movement and the socialists. For one, the Tea Party folks weren't trying to bring about the downfall of Western civilization and the United States of America. Abolish the police, abolish ICE, abolish borders, abolish the Senate, abolish the Constitution. There was nothing like this in the Republican Party. So it's an extreme political ideology that is gaining traction. The Democrat leadership has lost control. They know it. And people like Alexandria Ocasio-Cortez, Hong in Wisconsin, Abdul El-Sayed in Michigan, you talk about the big tent. The Democrat Jewish Attorney General of Michigan, cannot even go to her party's nominating convention because she says, I won't be safe there because of the supporters of Abdul El Sayed. You can't draw any equivalence between what happened in the Republican Party with the resurgence of patriot conservatives versus these anti-American radicals.
0: Well, really, when you think about the Tea Party, so much of the Tea Party was actually born after, you know, the financial crisis of 2008-2009.
27: Yeah, yeah.
0: You know, right. that's when that came into being, and it was really, when you think about it, the Tea Party was a result of the entire bridge loan and all of that that came from a Republican president, and it was Republicans demanding fiscal accountability from government. That's not the same. That wasn't a big tent. That was simply members of the Republican Party telling the Republican Party, you need to get back to what we're about.
27: Yep.
0: That it was the Republican Party that was moving off where conservatives wanted them to go, and now they're way off from where they wanted to go back then. But I just love it how they're trying to, you know, this is just like the Tea Party. It's like the Tea Party, and I'm glad Scott Jennings said that, because that was a absolutely perfect response.
27: Yeah.
0: Then Jonathan Turley wrote on this. Big Ten, small space. Democrat leaders embrace the fine people of the DSA as radicals call for purges. Hassan Piker, a close ally of Abdul El Sayed, is calling for Marxist-Leninist punishment. That's a quote for those who criticize Michigan's Democratic senatorial candidate. As radicals and anti-Semites like Piker flood the Democratic Party, establishment figures are struggling to justify their alliance with extremist candidates. Ironically, Democrats are now fulfilling the false narrative that they used against President Donald Trump after the Charlottesville protest. They are maintaining that there are many fine people in the DSA, despite their seeking to destroy our constitutional system, open the borders, defund the police, embrace virtual anarchy, and now some of these fine people are calling for moderates to be purged as radicals take over the Democratic Party. And then he points out, in 2017, the media manufactured a controversy by suggesting that Trump had praised neo-Nazis and Klansmen in 2017 as fine people in Charlottesville. It was demonstrably false, but became the accepted truth in the media. In reality, Trump condemned the neo-Nazis, and the statement was about fine people on both sides, was a reference to people on both sides of the debate over removal of historic statues. That narrative took on an added hypocrisy when some of the loudest voices later endorsed a candidate with an actual Nazi tattoo who allegedly assaulted women, mocked wounded veterans, and praised terrorists. However, he promised to deliver Maine and bring figures like Chuck Schumer Elizabeth Warren back to power. So there you go.
27: Yeah.
0: Anti-Semites and communists are not fine additions to any party. Hassan Piker is not a fine person in any universe. He has said the United States deserved the terrorist attacks on 9/11 and prominently displays a picture of the collapsing Twin Towers. He has downplayed the murders and rapes of innocent Israelis on October 7th and called one Jewish man who challenged him a bloodthirsty, violent pig dog. That's a quote. Figures like Harris and Buttigieg brush off Al-Sayed's allies, including Mohammed Bakar Qazwini, a prominent Muslim cleric who gave a sermon that called for followers to vote for El-Sayed while calling upon them to pray for the death of President Trump and celebrate the death of Senator Lindsey Graham. And they just, he goes on and on and on and on. But it's not the same thing. No. And that's what they're trying to do. Well, you know, the Republican Party probably has more differences now. The Tea Party united.
27: Oh, yeah.
0: They united the Republicans. Oh, yeah. Actually united the Republicans to get back to really fiscal, good conservative fiscal policy. That was the goal.
27: Yeah.
0: Again, did it work? Well, no, none of it's worked. I mean, the Republicans are slower to get the debt where it is today than the Democrats. But, you know, you don't have the conservative. Really, I look at the Tea Party as the last hurrah of conservatives in the Republican Party.
27: It really was.
0: Yeah, that's how. But it was about there was nothing radical about it at all. Nothing.
27: No.
0: I remember somebody claimed that they were cursed. Who was it? And they couldn't find anyone else who verified it. Think about that. Democrats are worried about somebody cursing somebody in a huge rally. And here they were supporting.
27: Yeah.
0: They're supporting the most radical candidates who wish to destroy the United States. And they do. And you can say, but the beautiful thing is Scott Jennings can say that to Donna Brazile. There's nothing she can say.
27: No.
0: Anything that's, and when you have Turley saying the same thing.
27: Yep.
0: He goes, look, they want to destroy the country. They're seeking to destroy the constitutional system. They want to get rid of the Senate. They want to get rid of the presidency and the Supreme Court, because in essence you would. It's not the same thing.
27: Right.
0: If it's under Congress.
27: Right.
0: They want to defund the police, defund the military.
27: Yep.
0: They want to destroy the country.
27: Right.
0: And they're proud of it. Now some of them are starting to back off. But the only thing that Schumer and Donna Brazile and Jeffries can say is, well, it's all part of the big tent. But you should have seen Donna Brazile when Scott Jennings is doing it. She's just sitting there. She can't say anything.
27: No.
0: She can't say you're over-exaggerating it because they said it.
27: Nope. They're promoting it.
0: I know.
27: It's not like they were caught on a hot mic. You know, somebody didn't go undercover and record them on a cell phone. They're going on TV, proudly promoting it. And, you know, of course, by the way, why are they still trying to go to the center or move back or, you know, after the primaries? Why are the Democrats even trying that anymore? I mean, it was done. That was the tactic, you know, years ago. But why would the DSA back off of that?
0: And then you had this week, former DNC vice chair David Hogg told establishment figures that the big tent of his party is not big enough for them. He and other moderates have to go. When asked about Democrat moderates, Hogg replied, they don't have the right values. That's a quote.
27: Wow. Well, look, and they kicked him out. Remember, he didn't keep his job at the DNC. Now Carville's saying he needs to lead the DNC. Wow.
0: As he hates everything that he stands for.
27: As he hates all of the radicalism.
0: I know. We are on our radio.
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0: We are Red Radio. He's Eric Carty, and I'm Gary McNamara. Yep, David Hogue said that the moderates of the Democratic Party, the tent is not big enough for them. He and other moderates have to go. They don't have the right values. As those same people that they wish to purge are saying, we're all part of this big tent. We're all part. This is our Tea Party. Destroying the country is our Tea Party. It's the exact same thing as the Tea Party.
29: I know. It's just like... I love it.
0: It's complete.
29: I love it.
0: It is complete and total lunacy. He goes, Piker also wants to purge any Democrats who do not support El Sayed, calling them haters who deserve to be punished. There are haters in our ranks. Notice how when someone comes out and says, yeah, that's actually a bad association, immediately it's weaponized by Republicans. Communist statements should be criticized.
3: Of course. They just like to call us communists for some reason.

0: And if it's based on, you know, basically you're the discriminated one. So we need to know what you're thinking to find out whether you're discriminated or not.
1: Exactly. Because we said, and their mind can change.
0: Yeah.
1: Bruce Jenner. That's all you have to say. You know, I think the Kardashians had something to do with that. Well, but I don't know. Maybe
0: but he
1: not.
0: Didn't change back, though.
1: No, no. What I'm saying is one day he was Bruce Jenner, and right. one day he was Caitlyn.
0: Right.
1: So the mindset can change.
0: Right.
1: But it can change back.
0: It has.
1: And yes. you can't judge someone because in their mind, that's who they are. So if you're judging their thoughts and their thoughts happen to change, who are you to say what the rules are? And though, look, I've been saying for a long time, if anyone can belong to a protected class simply by saying so, then there are no protected classes.
0: And he
1: now
0: is.
1: In the WNBA, that's a rule. It's a, you know, that's a league with a rule. It's only women until recently. And, you know, that's what they created. But if we look in terms of the idea behind Title IX and we look at women as a protected class, and that was, you know, you look at that and we'll throw in race, Rachel Dolezal. And Obama's comment on, he's come to believe that race is a social construct because he was asked, well, you know, your mother was white, your father was black. Why do you identify as black? And he said, well, I've come to believe that race is a social construct, which means, again, goes back to, well, if I say I belong to a protected class, you have to honor that. And now you bring it a step further. Why do I have to say it?
0: Well, this is the beautiful part of it. When Royce White came out, he said, quote, I'm transgender. I'm a woman. I identify as sometimes identifying as a woman for the purpose of basketball, professional basketball. So I'll be declaring for the WNBA draft in 2027 as well. End of quote, White said. You can't
1: ignore it.
0: Right. You can't sit there and say, well, we don't believe him. That you can't. That's what you can't do. I mean, they set themselves up. You know, it's like when we talk about Justice Brown, when she said she couldn't answer what a woman is.
1: Right.
0: Well, if you can't answer what a woman, if you can't define what a woman is, you cannot be a judge on any panel of any women's rights if you can't identify the subject of a particular lawsuit.
1: You know,
0: you don't even know. It has no, a woman has no meaning to you. You can't identify it. A woman is whoever thinks her a woman is a woman.
1: Right.
0: Well, then you can't challenge that.
1: Right. Right.
0: That was the whole point that we talked about years ago. So this is beautiful because what they're forcing the WNBA to do is define what a woman is,
1: mm-hmm.
0: or actually put a plan down where men can play women's sports, and that happens, it dies.
1: And here's the thing. When you say define what a woman is, officially the league has to do that in writing, in their rules.
0: Right.
1: There has to be criteria.
0: Or they just don't define it, and they say if you go through a certain process of a biological male,
1: or they,
0: once you reach this point.
1: Right. Or they loosely define it like the Obama administration did with kids in schools. All the kid has to do is go to the office and claim it. His parents don't have to be involved.
0: Right.
1: They don't have to do anything. You know, if they just say it, then they're in.
0: We are Red Eye Radio.
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8: It's 26 past. America in the Morning continues. Israel on Sunday rejected a deal announced by President Trump for Gaza. Israeli Prime Minister Benjamin Netanyahu flatly dismissed the arrangement, saying Israel's military will not carry out any withdrawal until Hamas is genuinely disarmed. The Gaza plan, unveiled by the Board of Peace, gave Hamas and Israel 2 weeks to agree on a timetable. However, the terrorist group and Israel disagree as to which should come first. Israel has called for complete disarmament of Hamas and removal of weapons from Gaza as a prerequisite for withdrawing. Hamas is willing to disarm in stages and having their weapons held at a facility within Gaza. President Trump has not yet commented publicly on Netanyahu's remarks. Shifting gears, before their summer recess began, the Senate moved to confirm a host of federal nominations, including some long-awaited agency administrators. Correspondent Jennifer King provides an update.
9: The Senate on Friday approved a flurry of nominees, more than 70 officials, including Cameron Hamilton, to head the Federal Emergency Management Agency. Hamilton is returning to shepherd an overhaul despite being fired as acting administrator last year after publicly opposing FEMA's elimination. David Cummins was confirmed as the head of the Transportation Safety Administration, which saw over 1,100 workers quit during the government shutdown. Cummins was an executive at a firm with contracts to run air traffic control towers. The Senate also confirmed David Perez to be the next U.S. ambassador to Brazil. He's a former speaker of Florida's House of Representatives and a close friend of Secretary Marco Rubio. Perez's approval from Brazil has been delayed amid a war of words and diplomatic visa withdrawals in the run-up to Brazil's elections in October. I'm Jennifer King.
8: America in the Morning for Monday, August 10th, 2026 is produced by Jeff McKay. I'm John Trout. This is Westwood One.
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8: This is America in the Morning from Westwood One. Coming up this half hour.
26: A very narrow vote to nominate Todd Blanche as AG. I'm Clayton Neville.
27: The Senate passed a new Russian sanctions bill.
28: This legislation hits Putin where it hurts.
27: Ed Donahue, Washington.
29: In Chicago, investigators and forensic pathologists descended on a funeral home.
30: Autopsies on all the decomposed bodies.
29: I'm Jennifer King.
31: Hunter Biden says his father's prostate cancer has spread to other parts of his body. Donna Water, Washington.
32: W.K. Kellogg says it will remove artificial colors from all of its cereals by the end of this year. I'm Marcela Sanchez.
33: Astronomers say viewing conditions are promising for the Perseid meteor shower this week. I'm Julie Walker.
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8: 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AccuWeather.com meteorologist LaTroy Thornton with a triple threat of sorts.
1: Not one, not two, but three separate areas with the risk for severe weather are expected to develop later today and starting in the southwest. A similar sort of risk to that which has remained in that area over the past couple of days continues this afternoon and evening when thunderstorms may bring strong wind gusts of at least 60 to 70 miles per hour, as well as the risk for flash flooding, even blowing dust to an area of southeastern Arizona just to the south of Flagstaff, but including both Phoenix and Tucson. Into the plains, afternoon and nighttime storms may bring downpours, damaging winds, and hail to an area from south of I-90 in North Dakota through South Dakota into places north of I-80 in Nebraska, also including much of northwestern Iowa. However, the highest chance for severe weather to be widespread is expected from parts of the Great Lakes states into the Ohio Valley and Mid-Atlantic, where thunderstorms today and into this evening could bring localized damaging wind gusts of 65 to 70 miles per hour, as well as a risk for flash flooding and a few tornadoes from the Chicago area through southern lower Michigan and eastward across much of New Jersey, as well as points south and west from there through West Virginia and northeastern Kentucky. Otherwise, today brings the risk for showers and thunderstorms to much of the interior northeast, with spotty afternoon storms dotting places from Nevada through the Four Corners states, as well as much of the southeast, with that risk extending across much of Louisiana and the Texas Gulf Coast. To the north of that thunderstorm chance in the west, the wildfire risk also remains high for portions of the interior northwest, still including areas from eastern Washington and Oregon through much of Idaho into southern and western Montana, as well as parts of Wyoming. That's the weather across America. I'm AccuWeather.com meteorologist LaTroy Thornton.
8: 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The U.S. senator who essentially decided the confirmation of Todd Blanche as attorney general is standing by his yes vote. Correspondent Clayton Neville reports.
26: If Senator Bill Cassidy would have declined to vote in support of Todd Blanche's nomination for AG, Blanche likely would not have been confirmed in Congress. But late Friday, after 48 hours of deep consideration of the vote, Cassidy said that he would support Blanche.
2: I'll be criticized for this vote. What's new? But the people of Louisiana can be assured that I worked hard to understand the issue and to make the right decision.
26: Cassidy was asked by CBS's Face the Nation about the emotions that he felt when deciding on an issue that he said is not black and white.
2: You can argue one way or the other, and you can come up with just this side or just that side of approval. Mm-hmm. Now, the fact that I, Bill Cassidy, was able to do that, I am so privileged. And whenever I just for a second am hit by the gravity of that and the honor of that, I get emotional. And that's just, again, my wife finds it endearing. I find it embarrassing.
26: A lot of Republican pushback to Blanche surrounded the Justice Department's $1.8 billion anti-weaponization fund to give payouts to people who alleged they were wronged by the federal government. Blanche was the lawyer for President Trump in several of the cases against him. But Blanche did tell Congress that the fund was dead while being confirmed. It took a while, though, to convince some Republican senators that was true.
2: But what I'm told as regards the anti-weaponization fund, mm-hmm. if you put it in the context of the political environment, the judicial environment, the process you would have to go back through in order to reinstate, that effectively is dead.
3: Okay.
2: Now, John Cornyn, a former state attorney general in Texas, was comfortable with it. I'm not an attorney.
26: Cassidy told Face the Nation the senior senator from Texas's decision to ultimately back Blanche went a long way.
2: It took him a while to get there, but the fact that John did was important to me. To a certain extent, I'm relying on others that are bringing me information, and I have to trust them on that. Not everything, but some of that. And I trust John on that.
26: The final vote to confirm Blanche over the weekend was 50 to 49. I'm Clayton Neville.
8: Before going home for their summer recess, the United States Senate voted overwhelmingly to pass legislation to impose sanctions against Russia and Iran after months of wrangling, with the death of Republican Senator Lindsey Graham providing the final push with the help of South Carolina's new senator, Graham's sister. Correspondent Ed Donahue explains.
3: You saw this week him actually attack innocent Ukrainians. Ballistic drones go hit breweries. They hit innocent civilians working in warehouses. This is enough. Senator Lindsey Graham said that this part, the part that our colleague from Kentucky wants to rip out, was actually the heart of this bill, that this was the way to hit Putin where it hurt most. Today, we send a message to Vladimir Putin, and we give President Trump the tools he needs to end this war.
27: The Senate passed a new Russian sanctions bill.
37: With Lindsey Graham looking down upon us, is saying, even if Trump doesn't get it, the danger that Putin presents, we do.
27: Minority Leader Chuck Schumer pointed out this is the work of the late Senator Lindsey Graham.
37: The Russian sanction bill will make it clear to Moscow that America will back Ukraine to the hilt. The Russian sanctions bill sends an unmistakable message to Putin that we will oppose him for as long as it takes to defeat him.
28: This legislation hits Putin where it hurts.
27: Graham's sister, Darlene, now holds his seat in the Senate.
4: Russia has waged war against Ukraine for far too long, and this bill assists President Trump in his noble efforts to bring it to a close. This legislation was deeply important to my brother, Lindsey, and I'm grateful that this bill has achieved such a wide coalition of support.
27: The bipartisan bill would penalize countries that continue to buy Russian oil, gas, and other exports to deprive President Vladimir Putin of revenues fueling the war. It comes after Ukrainian President Volodymyr Zelensky visited the Capitol hours after Lindsey Graham's funeral. Ed Donahue, Washington.
8: A nightmare in Illinois after dozens of remains were found improperly stored at a Chicago funeral home. As correspondent Jennifer King reports, local residents had been sounding the alarm about a bad odor, and now grieving families are demanding answers and accountability. Audio courtesy WLS-TV ABC 7 Chicago.
5: I pulled the curtain back. There's a body laying there. I'm thinking this must be what they do in the funeral home. He got Lysol. You spraying Lysol over death.
6: I'm not even sure who they gave us. I don't even know if it's him or not, because they made us wait so long, gave us the runaround.
9: I just want my mama body back. Y'all can do whatever else y'all want to do. Just please give me my mama back.
29: In Chicago, investigators and forensic pathologists descended on a funeral home months after neighborhood residents complained to the city about a stench emanating from the building.
10: We're at the South Chicago Chapel, where there have been multiple reports made by residents, also community advocates, about the stench and the smell coming from this location. These complaints obviously were ignored. We don't know how long this has been going on, but we do know over 50 decomposing bodies were found at this location, which is alarming.
29: Authorities found over 50 improperly stored bodies in various stages of decomposition.
11: There's been like a really like bad smell that's been like constantly during the weekends or when there's like funerals there. Like it like makes you want to vomit at times.
29: The Cook County Medical Examiner's Office is working to identify the remains. Latasha Johnson said she held her mother's funeral there Thursday before she heard of the gruesome discovery.
5: They have taken my mom to the Chicago City Chicago morgue, and they're going to be doing autopsies on all the decomposed bodies.
29: Illinois state officials have suspended the license of Joanna Morgan, one of the funeral home's directors, and the state comptroller says that Joanna and her husband, Clark Morgan, previously ran a crematory in Chicago Heights, which had its license revoked last year for similar infractions. I'm Jennifer King.
8: 16 till. Among the stories we're covering next, Biden's health, and in tech, squashing the chatbot. Those stories and more when America in the Morning continues after these messages.
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8: It's 14 till. America in the Morning continues. Firefighters across the United States were battling nearly 200 large wildfires as new blazes continued to ignite nationwide. The worst of the wildfires centered in Washington State, Utah, and Oregon. The National Interagency Fire Center is reporting there were 183 new fires, including 8 large ones across the U.S. since Sunday. Evacuations are in place across Utah, where close to a dozen active wildfires have scorched more than 300,000 acres as of Sunday evening. The Rocky Canyon Fire, some 30 miles northeast of Salt Lake City, grew to more than 2,800 acres since it began Friday. In Oregon, a bulldozer operator died battling the Wright's Spring Fire, which has spread over 33,000 acres and was just 0% contained as of Sunday afternoon. In Canada, more than 100 active wildfires in British Columbia province. Most of America's West and many parts of Canada are dealing with unhealthy air as a result of those wildfires. Well, there are now new concerns about the health of former President Joe Biden. Correspondent Donna Warder has details.
16: Hunter Biden says his father's prostate cancer has spread to other parts of his body and is causing him pain. In an interview with the BBC broadcast late Friday, Hunter Biden grew emotional as he talked about the health of former President Joe Biden, who revealed his cancer diagnosis in May of last year, less than 4 months after he left the White House. Hunter Biden says the diagnosis has been tough on the family, saying it's really sad to watch, but he says, "I wish he would complain more because it's not good." He says his father is still doing his thing, though, speaking publicly about the issues that are important to him. Donna Warder, Washington.
8: A major cereal company is speeding up its plans to drop synthetic dyes from its cereals a year ahead of schedule. Correspondent Marcela Sanchez has that story.
17: W.K. Kellogg says it will remove artificial colors from all of its cereals by the end of this year. It's also invested in equipment to help make the transition to natural colors. In addition, Kellogg says it's removing BHT, an artificial preservative, from the small number of cereals that still contain it. The company has faced pressure for years to remove artificial ingredients from its cereals. That pressure has grown under Health Secretary Robert F. Kennedy Jr., who's urged food companies to phase out petroleum-based artificial dyes. I'm Marcela Sanchez.
8: Chatbots in Europe now have to admit they're not human, and Congress is now weighing the same rule here. The new old tech guy, Chuck Palm, explains.
0: The EU's new AI Act transparency rules have kicked in as of last week. Any AI chatbot or voice assistant serving European users must now clearly disclose that it is not human. There's no burying it in the fine print. AI-generated images, video, and audio need machine-readable labels as well, so platforms can flag what's real and what's artificial. Penalties can range as much as 15 million euros, or 3% of their global revenue. That's enough to make even the biggest platforms comply, including American companies serving European customers. And yes, it's likely that if they built it for Europe, it's going to show up in your app too. This is another dance we've done before, back in the 90s. Congress made telemarketers admit when a pre-recorded voice was on the line. The machine had to confess itself even back then. AI has just inherited the same old rule. It just happens to talk back now. Congress is also getting in the game with the Bipartisan Guard Act. Senator Hawley and Blumenthal would require U.S. chatbots to disclose that they're AI, not a licensed professional, right at the start of a conversation. It has cleared the Judiciary Committee unanimously in April and is waiting on a vote of the full Senate. Follow the new old tech guy on X at Chuck Palm.
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1: Wrapping up the baseball weekend, the American League leading Rays win their sixth straight, downing the Mariners 4-1. Brewers topped the Twins 4-3 in 10 innings. Jake Bowers went deep, then singled in the walk-off winner. Milwaukee owns the best record in baseball at 74-44. Braves edge the Yankees 2-1 in 10. Phillies clipped the Blue Jays 7-6 in 12 innings. Kyle Schwarber hit his 34th and 35th dingers to tie for the league lead. Diamondbacks doubled up the Dodgers 4-2 to capture the season series against L.A. for the first time in 8 years. Padres pasted the Astros 7-2. Austin Hayes, just signed earlier in the day as a free agent, belted a pinch-hit two-run tater in his first San Diego at-bat, one of four for the Dads on the day. Pete Alonso had two of the Orioles' four long balls in their 10-5 win over the Rangers.
2: I mean, defense, offense, I mean both sides of the ball, we did really well today, and that's what we need to do. We need to play good baseball, quality baseball, and just get after it the way that we did today.
1: Cubs banged out 18 hits and clobbered the Royals 10-2. White Sox waxed the Guardians 5-3. A's got runs in the 8th and the 9th to shade the Red Sox and take their first series win since June. Mets manhandled the Pirates. Bo Bichette 5-for-5 with 3 RBI. Marlins sailed past the Angels. Cardinals over the Rockies. Nationals completed a sweep of the Reds. And the Tigers got 2 in the top of the 10th to trip the Giants. In golf, Michael Brennan won the Wyndham Championship Sunday, the last tournament before the FedEx Cup playoffs, making the 70-man field for the St. Jude Classic that begins on Thursday. That 70th and final slot went to Jackson Koivun, who 2 months ago was at Auburn. And after just 6 PGA starts, he's in the playoff field. And safe home to Don Nelson, who played in the NBA for 14 years, winning 5 titles with the Celtics, then coached for 31 seasons, winning a then-record 1,335 games with the Bucks, the Warriors, the Mavericks, and the Knicks. Don Nelson was 86 years old. That's Monday Sports.
8: Thank you, sir. It's 7 till. Mother Nature is providing a summer light show like none other this week. Details when America in the Morning continues after these messages.
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8: Now 5 till, you're with America in the Morning. Thanks for listening. Despite some movie debuts over the weekend, it was Spiders and Warriors that remained at the top of the box office, with both films continuing their record runs. Entertainment reporter Kevin Carr has a recap.
0: Your friendly neighborhood Spider-Man continues to dominate the box office.
6: You ready?
0: Spider-Man Brand New Day brought in a staggering $145 million for its second weekend. That's more than $200 million less than last week, but it's still the third highest second weekend of all time.
6: I'm losing my mind.
0: The Web Slinger's domestic total stands at $655 million and $1.67 billion worldwide.
6: I am totally out of control.
0: The question on many industry pundits' minds is whether it will be the first film to reach $1 billion at the domestic box office and $3 billion worldwide.
29: No one could stand between me.
0: Christopher Nolan's The Odyssey came in second with $31 million, an impressive number for a three-hour sword-and-sandal drama that's been open for a month. The film's $1.1 billion worldwide haul makes this Nolan's highest-grossing film, surpassing his Batman sequels. Newcomers fell into a distant third and fourth place.
21: Finding love is hard enough. Try doing it on the one night a year single people were legally allowed to have sex.
0: The romantic drama One Night Only opened to $5.7 million.
22: Is it possible we're no longer the cool guys in our own story?
0: And Broken Lizard's Super Troopers 3 earned $4 million, the lowest for the comedy franchise.
23: Hi there, I'm Lilypad. Let's play!
0: Finally, in fifth place was Toy Story 5 with $3.9 million, keeping the three biggest films of the year in the top five. I'm Kevin Carr.
8: Many people will be looking to the heavens this week thanks to a famous meteor shower that will light up the skies thanks to the help of a new moon phase. Correspondent Julie Walker reports on how to spot the Perseid meteor shower, a summer light show that promises to dazzle.
24: Astronomers say viewing conditions are promising for the Perseid meteor shower this week, peaking Wednesday night with a new moon preventing moonlight from spoiling the show, says astrophysicist Neil deGrasse Tyson.
25: Moonlight dramatically reduces how many meteors you can see. The dim ones just are completely washed out by moonlight. So on that day, it's been called by some the stargazers' heaven.
24: About 50 to 100 meteors per hour may be visible under ideal conditions.
25: The meteor frequency goes up significantly after midnight. So, but the August one, because it's summertime, people just hang out on the beach like all night. And so that works. There's some meteor showers in the winter. No one is going to hang out on a beach after midnight. So that's what makes the Perseid meteor shower perhaps the most remembered and the most celebrated. And even if it's not the single best.
24: Meteor showers happen when Earth plows through trails of debris left by comets or asteroids. The Perseids come from Comet Swift-Tuttle. I'm Julie Walker.
8: As broadcaster Casey Kasem used to say, keep your feet on the ground, but keep reaching for the stars. America in the Morning for Monday, August 10th, 2026, is produced by Jeff McKay. I'm John Trout. This is Westwood One.
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27: KKOH Reno. KBUL HD2 from ABC News. I'm Sherry Preston. Another week begins and no breakthrough in reopening the Strait of Hormuz, even though Iran does say it continues to negotiate with Oman. ABC Chief White House Correspondent Mary Bruce has more.
28: Iran, well aware of the power of their stranglehold over the Strait as energy prices remain high, they are also likely well aware of reports that this war is taking a real toll on U.S. munitions. Now, Iran says they are exchanging messages with the U.S. through intermediaries, while President Trump told Axios they are, quote, only semi-negotiating with them. Trump saying we are low-keying it.
27: Israeli Prime Minister Benjamin Netanyahu rejecting the big Gaza peace deal touted by President Trump's Board of Peace last week. More than 180 new wildfires are now burning nationwide.
30: Along the California-Nevada border, the so-called bug fire threatening homes near Reno. Across the region, extremely hot and dry conditions fueling the flames and straining firefighting resources. Officials forced to redeploy crews and shift equipment to the most dangerous areas.
27: ABC Sophie Flay. Smoke from wildfires also burning in Canada continues to drift down into the continental U.S. The man charged in rapper Tupac Shakur's 1996 Las Vegas murder is going to trial beginning today. ABC's Sasha Pesnik says 63-year-old Dwayne Davis hasn't shied away from being linked to the killing.
31: For years, Davis actually boasted about his involvement in the shooting. In multiple interviews with police, then on the pages of a memoir, and in public media interviews after that. And in fact, investigators have even credited Davis's own words as helping to reinvigorate their investigation. They then took his confessions and set about the work of shoring up their case with other evidence and finally brought charges in 2023.
27: Boat captain in New York is facing charges after his vessel capsized, killing a woman and her five-month-old baby over the weekend.
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14: This is not headline news. Warner Brothers delayed the release of The Batman 2 until 2028, and the release of Supergirl 2 until never. France is planning to ban social media for children under 15. However, French kids under 15 will still be able to legally smoke cigarettes and drink bottles of wine. Servers in San Diego were recognized as the friendliest in America. One server in L.A. was recognized as the Wheeze from MTV. CVS Pharmacy will begin filling pet prescriptions, as if there weren't already enough crazy cat ladies waiting in line. This is not headline news.
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33: Yeah. I would participate in National Lazy Day, but I just don't seem to have the energy for some reason. 516 News Talk 780 KOH as we take a look back at some significant items that happened on this day in history and some of the people involved. Gonna go back 205 years ago, 1821. Missouri, the Show Me State, became the 24th state. Missouri, as they say there, Missouri for the rest of us, is the birthplace of Mark Twain and the home of both the Pony Express Museum and the world-famous St. Louis Gateway Arch. And Nellie, of course, don't forget Nellie, almost did. 180 years ago, 1846, Congress chartered the Smithsonian Institute. It was named in honor of the English scientist Joseph Smithsonian, who donated $500,000 to make it possible. And that was 180 years ago. Not sure what that would be today. A lot more than that, though. 67 years ago, 1969, make that 1959, the male members, if you'll pardon the expression, of the Platters were arrested in a room at the Sheraton Gibson Hotel in Cincinnati. They were caught with four 19-year-old women, and were playfully removing clothing. The man arrested them on morals charges, but you just knowed because they were black and three of the women were white. 49 years ago, 1977, postal employee David Berkowitz was arrested in Yonkers, New York, accused of being the son of Sam. Shot 6 people to death, wounded 7 others. Because, ready for this, his dog told him to. 47 years ago, 1979, Michael Jackson released his 5th film, Off the Wall, featuring Rock With You, Off the Wall, and Don't Stop Till You Get Enough. 42 years ago, 1984, the women's 3,000-meter race at the 1984 L.A. Summer Olympics ended quickly for Mary Decker when she tripped over Zola Budd of South Africa, who was running barefoot for Britain. By the way, Romanian Maricia Pușap won the race. 42 years ago, 1984, the Red Hot Chili Peppers released their self-titled debut album. 24 years ago, 2002, Nicolas Cage married Lisa Marie Presley. He filed for divorce by Thanksgiving of that year and had great reason to be thankful, I suspect. 23 years ago, in 2003, 60-year-old Geraldo Rivera married his 5th wife, 28-year-old Erica Levy. And it was 18 years ago, 2008, Shaft composer Isaac Hayes died at the age of 65. There you have it, some significant items that happened on this day in history and some of the people involved. KOH News Time 5.
0: If you suffer from COPD symptoms like shortness of breath and fatigue, where do you turn? There are medications and oxygen, but do you know about pulmonary rehab? 3 out of 5 COPD patients have never heard of it. Pulmonary rehab is an exercise, education, and support program that gives you tools to manage your condition, and Medicare typically pays for it. So whether it's grocery shopping on your own or just walking

0: between Sparks Boulevard and USA Parkway. All other Northern Nevada roads are clear at this time. From the KOH Right Now Traffic Center, I'm Kristen Snow.
1: I'm call away to Lindsay Matherly with your First Alert weather forecast. It's going to be hot and hazy today with smoke from nearby fires once again impacting our air quality. Warming up today to 100 degrees. And of course, with the fires still going, we do have gusty winds expected this afternoon. Winds 25 to 35 miles per hour, which does impact firefighting efforts. Tomorrow, partly cloudy, high of 96 degrees with a 20% chance for thunderstorms. And we have a better chance for thunderstorms from Wednesday through Friday, and these storms could produce heavy rain at times.
2: And right now we've got 68 degrees here at KOH Radio Center. 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
2: 1023 as our newswatch continues with Michael Kastner.
16: Todd Blanche will be the next U.S. Attorney General. The Senate confirmed the acting Attorney General after weeks of debate with a handful of Republicans in opposition. Early Saturday morning, the Senate voted 50-49 to approve Blanche, with Republican Senator Susan Collins of Maine and Lisa Murkowski of Alaska joining Democrats in opposition. President Trump says Iran is, in his words, very bad shape, and the U.S. is only semi-negotiating with them in order to let the pressure build. In an interview with Axios on Sunday, Trump said the U.S. is essentially low-keying negotiations with Tehran. Striking an optimistic tone more than 6 months after the start of the military action, the president said it will work out. It always works out.
17: My name is Peter Parker.
16: Spider-Man Brand New Day continues to dominate at the North American box office. It raked in another $145 million during its second weekend. I'm Michael Kastner.
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25: Right now, traffic on KOH 529. Here's Kristen Snow.
26: Good morning. Still seeing a bit of slowing. 80 eastbound between Sparks Boulevard and Vista Boulevard. We do get a little bit of a clearing, and that eastbound traffic does pick up again just past Lockwood all the way to Patrick. All other Northern Nevada roads are still looking great. From the KOH Right Now Traffic Center, I'm Kristen Snow.
0: I'm Colo 8's Lindsay Matherly with your First Alert weather forecast. It is going to be hot today, warming up to 100 this afternoon with gusty winds 25 to 35 miles per hour. So dangerous fire weather conditions this afternoon. Tonight, overnight low of 65, and then tomorrow, we have an increased chance for thunderstorms to develop in the afternoon with a high tomorrow of 96 degrees. And we will cool down with highs in the mid-80s by the end of the week with a better chance for thunderstorms and wetting rains during that time as well.
25: 60 Carson City, 61 degrees here at KOH Radio Center. 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Just ahead, we'll focus on the family with Jim Daly and John Sanchez continuing to track Wall Street. His next report at 5:53 here on Reno's Morning News.
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3: KKOH. ABC News, I'm Sherry Preston. Iran still says it is not negotiating with the United States, even though the two sides are exchanging messages. Still no sign of a deal to reopen the Strait of Hormuz. Puerto Rico in the midst of a water crisis, with nearly a quarter of the island in the middle of a severe drought.
4: Authorities are saying that these communities, many of them, especially San Juan and other major cities on the island, are going to be going without running water for 48 hours at a time. So you have that, and as well as degrading infrastructure and really a lack of rain, and the driest month ever recorded in the history of the U.S. territory. And here we are, a deepening water crisis that doesn't seem to be getting better anytime soon.
3: ABC's Andrew Dimbert. Dozens of wildfires burning across large parts of the American West. At least 13 people killed in Russia in an overnight drone attack by Ukraine. Jury selection starts today in the murder trial of the man accused of ordering the attack that killed rapper Tupac Shakur in 1996. This is ABC News.
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5: KOH News Time is 5:32. Here's the latest from the KOH News Center. I'm Don Marchand. Fires in northern Nevada were the main story over the weekend, led by the Bug Fire just north of Reno. The Bug Fire has scorched more than 11,000 acres and is burning in Washoe, Sierra, and Lassen counties. The Bug Fire is currently 20% contained. The Fred Mountain Fire is burning in Washoe County. Just east of Stead, it's sitting at about 150 acres. The Hunter Fire in southwest Reno is 10% contained and sitting just under 10 acres right now, while the Ruby Fire is burning in Douglas County near Sugarloaf, and that fire sits at 200 acres and is 0% contained. Jury selection in the murder trial of the man accused of killing Tupac Shakur is set to begin today in Las Vegas. Dwayne Davis is accused of orchestrating the 1996 murder, and he faces life in prison without parole if convicted. The Clark County District Attorney's Office has submitted a list of potential witnesses that contains over 200 names. Shakur was sitting at a red light when a white Cadillac pulled up next to him and opened fire on September 7th of 1996. He was shot multiple times and died 6 days later in the hospital. Democratic U.S. Senator Jackie Rosen will host the 30th annual Lake Tahoe Summit next Wednesday at Sand Harbor, Nevada State Park from 10 a.m. to noon. Nevada and California senators, governors, the Washoe Tribe of Nevada and California, and members of Congress representing Lake Tahoe will be in attendance. In-person registration is already sold out, but the public can register to join via the live stream. There was a big music festival in San Francisco over the weekend. Rich Cassone fills us in.
18: Thousands of fans descended on Golden Gate Park for the three-day festival that kicked off Friday. One resident of the area described crowds of people.
21: So there's people walking this way, that way, they don't know where they're going. You know, it's confusion.
18: The city warned early that parking would be an issue. One festival goer who drove to the festival said,
27: I had to Uber to my car because I parked so far because parking was so bad.
18: I'm Rich Cassone.
5: President Trump is unveiling more than $100 million in grants to boost American mining schools and training. Speaking at a mining industry roundtable at the State Department last Friday, Trump spoke on the importance of mining rare earth materials used in everything from military weapons to automobiles. The president vowed America would never be reliant on hostile foreign nations for the minerals. One of the schools that may get a boost out of this is the Nevada School of Mines. Legislation has been passed by the Senate placing new sanctions on Russia and Iran in an effort to cut off funding for both countries. The 86-11 vote advanced a bill named in honor of the late Senator Lindsey Graham, who was a leading supporter of tougher sanctions on Russia. It now heads to the Republican-controlled House, where its future remains uncertain. A firefighting helicopter has crashed while battling wildfires in central Utah. That according to the FAA, which says two people were on board while reportedly assisting with fire suppression on the Widemouth 2 wildfire. No additional information has been released, including the condition of the crew. In sports, the San Francisco 49ers will kick off their preseason schedule this Thursday at Levi's Stadium when they host the Tennessee Titans. Kyle Shanahan, who's been recovering from a car crash back on July 14th, met with the media this weekend, and he talked about what he liked and what he likes, rather, about his team after the first 2 weeks of training camp.
6: You know, I feel like we came into this camp better on paper than we did last year, just with a number of rookies we were dependent on last year, got to play more. And I love the guys that we've added this year. By no means do I, you know, see how we are come week one. We still got a lot of work to do. I mean, some days we take a step forward, the next day we take two step back, but that's training camp.
5: Kickoff between the Titans and the Niners Thursday is set for 6 p.m. And the Sacramento A's wrapped up their three-game series in Boston yesterday with a 4-3 win over the Red Sox. The San Francisco Giants dropped a 3-1 decision to the visiting Detroit Tigers at Oracle Park, while the Reno Aces lost to the El Paso Chihuahuas at Greater Nevada Field 7-4. That's the latest from the KOH News Center. I'm Don Marchand. Now time for a look at right now traffic on Reno's Morning News. Here's Kristen Snow.
26: Happy Monday and good morning. Still slowing in areas eastbound 80 between Sparks Boulevard and Patrick. The opposite direction, 80 westbound, also seeing a little slowing at this time between USA Parkway and Patrick. All other area roads are clear from the KOH. Right now, Traffic Center, I'm Kristen Snow.
0: Good morning. I'm KOH's Lindsay Matherly with your First Alert weather forecast. We have gusty winds expected today, which is not great news for firefighting efforts. We could have gusts 25 to 35 miles per hour. That also is going to blow some smoke around into our area, so expect some smoke and haze on and off through the day today. And it's going to still be hot with a high of 100 degrees. Tonight, overnight low of 65. And then tomorrow, increasing clouds with a 20% chance for thunderstorms to develop in the afternoon with a high tomorrow of 96.
25: And right now we've got 60 Carson City, 61 degrees here at KOH Radio Center.
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8: 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Alcohol use can impair a boater's judgment, balance, vision, and reaction time. All the things necessary while operating a boat safely. 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
25: 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Our 780 signal, all 50,000 watts of it, silent this morning due to wildfires. So we thank you for picking us up on 98.1 HD Channel 2 and on the stream at KKOH.com. Coming up in just a few moments, we'll focus on the family with Jim Daly, John Sanchez, Track and Wall Street. Another update for you at 5:53. Well, President Trump over the weekend lashed out at the D.C. Circuit Court's ruling that says he exceeded his authority in breaking ground on the new ballroom to replace the East Wing at the White House. And joining us now with the latest is National Correspondent Peter Haralambos in New York this morning. And happy Monday, Peter, if that's not a conflict in terms.
9: Happy Monday, Ron.
25: All right, so what does this mean? I presume there'll be an appeal of some sort, but in the meantime, I guess all construction has come to a halt?
9: Well, kind of, because for now the D.C. Circuit has basically given the Trump administration about 2 weeks to appeal this to the Supreme Court. So this ruling halting construction hasn't yet taken effect. In the meantime, we've seen construction continue. And in fact, the Trump administration has a carve-out from its initial order blocking this construction to do the kind of national security-related work for the actual ballroom itself. Of course, underneath this massive 90,000-square-foot ballroom is supposed to be a massive military complex. So that work can continue despite this court ruling. And the Trump administration has about 2 weeks to stop this other order from taking effect, which would block basically any part of the actual ballroom itself. So we'll see. President for now calling this ruling a, quote, national disgrace, vowing to appeal to the Supreme Court.
25: So, Peter, if ultimately this goes against the president and his remodeling efforts, will they have to put it back the way it was? What happens?
9: It's a good question, and it's kind of an unprecedented one, considering the fact that they went forward with that demolition of the East Wing well before they ever even thought about getting approval from Congress. If the Supreme Court, though, rules against the president and his administration when it comes to the ballroom, they would have really no choice but to go to Congress and ask for help here. There would be just a massive hole next to the White House. Even though they're allowed to do the national security-related work, at some point they have to move to the above-ground functions, which are not allowed to continue. So the Trump administration could go ask Congress for authorization for funding for this project. At this point, they still have a few months before the midterms where they're still solidly in control of Congress to ask for help. If they don't do that, they're really out of options. The president has tried to use the fact that this ballroom is partially funded by private donors to argue that it doesn't need authorization. The court rejecting that argument, saying even if you're going to partially fund this with private money, it does not make a difference. You still need to get authorization from Congress.
25: So either way, the White House has been significantly altered in its architecture and I guess structural integrity at the moment, huh?
9: It's exactly right. I mean, this was the biggest renovation project we've seen at the White House in more than 60 years. It's fundamentally reshaping the look of the White House. That's what triggered this lawsuit. The National Trust for Historic Preservation is the organization that sued here. They argued that their membership, their architects and historians who are members of the organization itself, are harmed by this historic reshaping of the White House. There have been concerns lodged by dozens, if not hundreds, of architects and historians, which basically say that this project will throw off the proportions of the White House. It's really a massive ballroom that will kind of dwarf other parts of the White House.
25: In other words, it's a big mess, I guess, is where we are. Peter, as always, thank you for joining us this morning. Have a great day, and we'll talk to you again soon, I hope. Take care.
9: Thanks so much, Ross.
25: You got it. Peter Harrell, Lumbus Force in New York this morning. 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
1: KOH News Time 546, and that's time to focus on the family. Here's Jim Daly.
2: If you've got teenagers, I'll bet you've often asked the question, what were you thinking? I know I have, like the time my son Trent lied to me. He was playing a video game when I asked him if he'd finished his homework. He mumbled, and then kept playing his game. He never even took his eyes off the screen. Later that evening, I found out that Trent had not done his homework after all. He just wanted more time to finish the game he'd started. The ridiculous part of it was there was no reason to lie. He's a good kid, and I would have happily given him a few extra minutes to finish. When I confronted him about his lie, I asked him directly, "What were you thinking?" I really expected an answer, but I could tell by the look on his face, he had no idea. There are moments when your son or daughter doesn't know what they're thinking. A lot is happening inside a teenager's brain. The easy way to explain it all is to say that your teenager probably doesn't understand why they do some of the things they do, and they probably don't understand enough about what they're feeling to express it in words. They can't explain that they're lonely, feeling insecure, or that they need more attention from you. And when they can't ask for help, they express it through emotions and behavior. So, whenever your child causes you to wonder what they're thinking, I want to encourage you to look beneath their behavior, because underneath it all is a deeper need that needs to be addressed. To help your children thrive, visit FocusOnTheFamily.com. I'm Jim Daly.
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1: Here we choose time 548 as we check right now traffic and weather together. And once again, here's Kristen Snow.
5: Well, good morning. We're continuing to see some slowing eastbound 80 between Vista Boulevard and Lockwood. A bit further up, some congestion and delay at Patrick. The opposite side, westbound 80 between USA and Patrick, and some light traffic now up on North McCarran, eastbound between Rock Boulevard and Pyramid Way. Everything else green light from the KOH right now traffic center. I'm Kristen Snow.
6: I'm Cole away to Lindsay Matherly with your first alert weather forecast. It's going to be hot and hazy today with smoke from nearby fires once again impacting our air quality. Warming up today to 100 degrees. And of course, with the fires still going, we do have gusty winds expected this afternoon. Winds 25 to 35 miles per hour, which does impact firefighting efforts. Tomorrow, partly cloudy, high of 96 degrees with a 20% chance for thunderstorms. And we have a better chance for thunderstorms from Wednesday through Friday, and these storms could produce heavy rain at times.
1: 60 Carson City, 61 degrees here at KOH Radio Center.
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7: Todd Blanche will be the next Attorney General. The Senate confirmed the acting Attorney General after weeks of debate and a handful of Republicans in opposition. Early Saturday morning, the Senate voted 50-49 to approve Blanche, with Republican Senator Susan Collins of Maine and Lisa Murkowski of Alaska joining Democrats in opposition. Israeli Prime Minister Benjamin Netanyahu is formally saying no to President Trump's Gaza Board of Peace plan. Netanyahu said that Hamas must fully demilitarize before any withdrawal of his military could occur. The Palestinian militants have conditionally agreed to the plan, but says Israel continues to sabotage efforts to stop the war. Michigan's Democratic nominee for U.S. Senate says he hopes former President Barack Obama will campaign for him. During an appearance on NBC's Meet the Press, Abdul El-Sayed says he spoke with Obama following his primary victory last week, calling their conversation really warm and inspiring.
8: Look, we talked a lot about what it'll take to win. Obviously, his presence in here in Michigan would mean so much to the coalition that helped elect him. So I hope that we get to campaign together.
7: El-Sayed added he was grateful for his advice and that Obama knows the critical role Michigan will play in holding President Trump accountable. Those are his words. It comes as top Democrats have backed the progressive El-Sayed, including former Vice President Kamala Harris and House Minority Leader Chuck Schumer. Some residents in the Spokane, Washington area who fled their homes to escape fast-moving wildfires are now being allowed to return. More from Rory O'Neill.
9: Some 65,000 people were forced to flee their homes during the height of the wildfire emergency. Spokane County Sheriff John Knowles said Sunday the weather cooperated with firefighters this weekend who were able to gain ground on three separate wildfires. Some evacuation orders remain in place.
7: I'm Michael Cass.
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12: 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KOH News Time coming up on 5:58 as we check back in with Kristen Snow in the KOH Right Now Traffic Center. How
30: are we doing? We're doing pretty good, actually, as we take a look at your early Monday morning commute. Not too bad out there. Traffic still slowing eastbound 80, of course, in areas between Vista Boulevard and Patrick. Westbound still 80 between USA and Patrick. And we are still seeing a little bit of slowdown up on North McCarran in that eastbound lane, but only between Rock and Pyramid. Everything else still looking fantastic. Buckle up and drive safely from the KOH Right Now Traffic Center. I'm Kristen Snow.
31: I'm Cole away to Lindsay Matherly with your first alert weather forecast. It is going to be hot today, warming up to 100 this afternoon with gusty winds 25 to 35 miles per hour. So dangerous fire weather conditions this afternoon. Tonight, overnight low of 65. And then tomorrow, we have an increased chance for thunderstorms to develop in the afternoon with a high tomorrow of 96 degrees. And we will cool down with highs in the mid-80s by the end of the week, with a better chance for thunderstorms and wetting rains during that time as well.
12: And right now we've got 64 degrees Carson City, 62 Verdi, and we're holding 67 degrees here at KOH Radio Center. 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KOH News Time, 5:59. Good morning and happy Monday, the 10th of August. I'm Ross Mitchell. Don Marchand at the Anchor Editor's Desk this morning. Kristen Snow in the Right Now Traffic Center. John Sanchez tracking Wall Street with updates at 23 and 53 past the hour. Just ahead, Kim Komando's digital consumer tech updates. And we'll take a look at AI's involvement in political advertising. And should there be new regulations? That and more in the next hour.
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35: KBUL HD2. From ABC News, I'm Sherry Preston. In the continued stalemate over reopening the Strait of Hormuz, Iran is refusing to back down. ABC News Chief White House Correspondent Mary Bruce has more on what the country's leaders said over the weekend.
36: And emboldened, Iran says they will not reopen the critical waterway unless the U.S., quote, corrects its behavior. And Iran is putting out a list of sweeping demands, including calling for the U.S. to lift its naval blockade and sanctions, withdraw U.S. troops from around Iran, reimburse them for the cost of the war, and release frozen Iranian assets. Conditions that that are seen as non-starters.
35: Ukrainian drones hitting a city in Russia overnight. At least 13 people were killed, including a child. A wildfire emergency continuing in the West.
3: Nearly 100 large fires burning nationwide, scorching more than 3 million acres as exhausted firefighters race to contain the flames. Most of them in the West, nearly 50 in Oregon and Washington alone, while evacuations are being ordered near Reno, Nevada, as the Bug Fire torched more than 15,000 acres over the weekend.
35: ABC's Kena Whitworth in Burbank, California. Following the driest month in more than 120 years, Puerto Rico is now rationing water.
11: It seems that this drought really is exposing problems that have plagued the island and its infrastructure when it comes to their water systems for years. I mean, you have to go back to Hurricane Maria in 2017. I know that was 9 years ago, but they are still seeing those problems. And with this extreme drought, those problems have only gotten worse.
35: ABC's Andrew Dimbert says the driest communities will have to go without running water for 48 hours at a time. The USDA says Colorado and Minnesota are seeing the highest number of salmonella infections linked to those jalapeno peppers. At least 345 people have gotten sick. President Trump scheduled to swear in his former personal lawyer, Todd Blanche, to be the next attorney general today after the Senate voted to confirm him in the early hours on Saturday. This is ABC News.
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14: KOH News time is 6:02. Here's the latest from the KOH News Center. I'm Don Marchand. The biggest fire the Truckee Meadow has seen this summer is still burning out of control north of Reno. The Bug Fire, which started Saturday afternoon, has ballooned to over 15,000 acres and currently sits at 20% containment. All roads north to Hallelujah Junction and beyond have been reopened over the weekend. As public officials continue to monitor a developing situation in the region, the Washoe County School District said that it's staying in close contact with its partners and will share updates if any changes for students or schools are put in order. In a statement released by the district, it reads, Washoe County School District continues working with our regional public safety partners to ensure that the most up-to-date information is released. The school district said that if it becomes aware of any new information impacting students and or schools, that it will be provided to the media and public as soon as they get it. A new report concludes that the 9 skiers who died in an avalanche near Lake Tahoe were killed by asphyxiation. The avalanche in the backcountry of Truckee happened during a massive snowstorm in February. Despite the danger, the group and their professional guide tried to ski back after staying at a shelter for 3 days. They were hit by an avalanche that killed 9 out of the 15 people that were in the group. A report by the Nevada County Sheriff's Office says they suffocated after being buried under 5 or 6 feet of snow. The case is now in the hands of prosecutors, but that does not mean charges will be fired. That head-on collision at 7th and Byler Street in Sun Valley Saturday that sent 5 people to the hospital has resulted in an arrest. Officials originally said impairment didn't seem to play a role in the accident, but yesterday a 36-year-old woman was arrested and charged in connection with the crash. She was charged with 4 counts of DUI resulting in substantial bodily harm and failure to obey a traffic device. The final night of Hot August Nights was Saturday night, and they celebrated classic automobile culture and enduring family heritage. In keeping with the tradition established by former longtime colleague Ed Pierce of KOLO News, KOLO News weekend anchor slash reporter Ben Deitch chose a 1952 Chevrolet Styleline Deluxe for the KOLO ribbon cutting presented by Bonanza Casino. Owner of the car, Jose Carmona of Sacramento, said his passion for cars started when he was a child. A new CDC report shows a spike in the number of frequent marijuana users turning up in emergency rooms with a condition that causes severe nausea and vomiting. The condition, known as cannabis hypermesis syndrome, is linked to habitual marijuana use and has been on the rise in record cases. Researchers identified nearly 2,000 emergency room visits related to the condition between January of 2023 and May of this year. If you're a stargazing aficionado or just somebody who is interested in staring at the stars at night, Wednesday night is the night for you. There will be a total solar eclipse that night. And this one's going to be a little bit different than any other eclipse. The eclipse will be a unique snapshot of the sun at a specific moment of solar cycle 25. It will reflect years of changing magnetic activity, thousands of sunspots, and countless eruptions of solar material. For those of you who understand those kind of things, enjoy Wednesday night. In sports, the University of Nevada fall sports are right around the corner, with the soccer team getting things started this Sunday when they host the UC Merced Bobcats at Mackey Stadium. The volleyball team will travel to Portland to take on the Portland Pilots on August 29th, and the football team kicks off its season on Saturday, September 5th, when they host the Western Kentucky Hilltoppers at Mackey Stadium. Kickoff for that game at Mackey Stadium against the Hilltoppers on the 5th is set for 7:30. That's the latest from the KOH News Center. I'm Don Marchand. Time for a look at right now traffic on Reno's Morning News. Here's Kristen Snow.
30: Thank you, Don. Good morning. As we continue to check area roads for your early Monday morning commute, things have finally lightened up. Eastbound 80 out to USA Parkway. Most northern Nevada roads looking pretty good. Also, a quick reminder, schools are officially back in session this morning. Be mindful of those school zones as well. Kiddos at bus stops and those flashing lights on school buses. From the KOH Right Now Traffic Center, I'm Kristen Snow.
31: Good morning, I'm Colowate's Lindsay Matherly with your First Alert weather forecast. We have gusty winds expected today, which is not great news for firefighting efforts. We could have gusts 25 to 35 miles per hour. That also is going to blow some smoke around into our area, so expect some smoke and haze on and off through the day today. And it's going to still be hot with a high of 100 degrees. Tonight, overnight low of 65, and then tomorrow, increasing clouds with a 20% chance for thunderstorms to develop in the afternoon with a high tomorrow of 96.
12: And right now, as we check our strategically placed thermometers, and I know they are because I placed them myself, having nothing better to do. 64 degrees, Carson City, Minden, Gardnerville, now with 61 degrees, 62, Verdi, and we're still holding 67 degrees here at KOH Radio Center. 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KOH News Time, 6:08. Good morning and happy Monday, the 10th of August. I'm Ross Mitchell. Don Marchand at the Anchor Editor's Desk. Kristen Snow in the Right Now Traffic Center. Just ahead, Kim Komando's Digital Consumer Tech Updates. Well, AI is getting involved in political advertising like never before, and there are some who think that there should be some new regulations. And joining us now to take a look at that question and what's being done is national correspondent Jim Ryan in Dallas-Fort Worth this morning. Good morning, Jim.
15: Morning, Ross. Yeah, and it runs the spectrum, really. States as red as Florida and Texas or as blue as Michigan and Wisconsin have jumped in on this and have passed some sort of regulation related to AI deepfakes. Nevada itself has some laws in place. If you have campaign material that has been AI generated or modified, it has to have a disclaimer on it. In Nevada, this image, video, or audio has been manipulated. So, yes, some states are requiring that kind of disclaimer. Others are putting a time limit on when AI can be used and when it can't. Here in Texas, for example, 30 days before an election, you have to stop running those AI manipulated ads. But beyond that, kind of the Wild West, and these ads are getting very, very convincing, Ross.
12: So, Jim, when we say manipulating, are they actually changing the truth in regards to what we see and hear? I mean,
15: well, presumably, when they say manipulated, they mean the image, not the message or the words coming out of the person's mouth. But, I mean, it's a really fine line when you see some of these ads and hear what the person is saying. Again, here in Texas, Senate candidate James Tallarico had posted some things on social media several years ago. And so the opponents put up an ad that featured him sitting there, you know, reciting these tweets that he had posted years ago. So is that manipulating the message, just manipulating the image? Who knows? I mean, there are lawsuits about this, but, you know, it's a very fine line between respecting the First Amendment and going after your opponent with something that's not fair.
12: So basically, they're worried about deepfake fakes in these spots, I guess.
15: Well, sure, and that's kind of the verbiage here. They go by deep fakes or by manipulated media or deceptive media. Right. It all depends upon your point of view, but it all comes back to one thing, and that's an image or audio or video that was created or manipulated by artificial intelligence.
12: Interesting, because we've had laws on the books for years that you cannot censor a political ad once it's submitted. So this is kind of bordering on that a little bit.
15: Right. And that's where some states, California, for example, have gotten into trouble. Their regulations went too far, according to the courts, and started walking all over the First Amendment. That's why these state regulations have been very cautious not to go past that line. As far as federal regulation, there are moves in Congress to come up with some kind of federal guidelines related to that. In the meantime, the technology continues to progress. The ads become much more convincing and realistic.
12: Indeed. Jim Ryan, as always, interesting report, and we always thank you for taking time. I know you're a very busy morning, and I held you up a little bit longer than I should have, so I apologize. We'll talk to you again soon, though. I take care.
15: All right. Thanks, Ross.
12: You got a Jim Ryan for us in Dallas-Fort Worth this morning. KOH News Time, 6...
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0: Reno's Morning News Bus for Monday, the 10th of August, continues with Kim Komando.
2: 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There's even an app to alert others when these glasses are nearby. And they do work. But can they survive? 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
0: 6:17 as we check right now traffic on this first day back to school for Washoe County and many other areas of the Silver State. Here's Kristen Snow.
4: Well, thank you, Ross. Good morning. Taking a look at your Monday morning commute. Area roads continuing to look pretty darn good. No real issues to report. Another reminder, though, with kiddos back in classrooms today, those school zones will be in effect, as well school bus stops and the buses, those flashing lights and stop signs. Hope everyone has a first great day back to school. From the KOH Right Now Traffic Center, I'm Kristen Snow.
5: I'm Cola Waits to Lindsay Matherly with your first alert weather forecast. It's going to be hot and hazy today with smoke from nearby fires once again impacting our air quality. Warming up today to 100 degrees. And of course, with the fires still going, we do have gusty winds expected this afternoon. Winds 25 to 35 miles per hour, which does impact firefighting efforts. Tomorrow, partly cloudy, high of 96 degrees with a 20% chance for thunderstorms. And we have a better chance for thunderstorms from Wednesday through Friday. And these storms could produce heavy rain at times.
0: Thank you, Vince. As we check our strategically placed thermometers, Minden and Gardnerville was 61 degrees. 68 Dayton, Verdi checking in with 60. Think that Carson City was 64 degrees. We got 62 Verdi and still holding 67 degrees here at KOH Radio Center.
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7: Verizon customers across Southern California once again have service after vandals cut fiber cables and triggered a massive disruption. More from Tammy Trujillo in Los Angeles.
8: Mobile and home internet service went dark for thousands of people. The Down Detector site says over 12,000 outage reports were registered yesterday. That's likely a small percentage of the total number of people who actually lost service. Verizon hasn't provided much information about where the cables were cut or who might be responsible for the vandalism. I'm Tammy Trujillo.
7: A boat captain is under arrest after a woman and a five-month

0: and running for Congress right now. AOC's name has been floated for the country's highest office and as a potential replacement for Senate Minority Leader Chuck Schumer in her home state of New York when his term expires in 2028.
1: Newly inducted Pro Football Hall of Famer Roger Craig says he's been diagnosed with vascular dementia. More from Rob Martyr.
2: The legendary San Francisco 49ers running back disclosed his diagnosis during his Hall of Fame acceptance speech Saturday in Canton, Ohio. Craig said doctors believe his condition was caused in part by concussions he sustained during his 11-year NFL career. The 66-year-old said he hopes sharing his story encourages others to pay attention to their brain health and seek help when something does not feel right.
1: There was no winner on Saturday, so tonight's Powerball drawing is worth $905 million. I'm Michael Kastner.
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31: 629 as we check right now traffic. 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
32: Happy Monday. Keeping an eye on those traffic cameras. We do have some light traffic right now. 395 south at Audi Boulevard as well. Northbound South McCarran. Looks like between Glendale and Nugget Avenue at that Nugget Avenue overpass area. But all other Northern Nevada roads are continuing to look great. No incidents or issues to report.
0: I'm Chloe to Lindsay Matherly with your First Alert weather forecast. It is going to be hot today, warming up to 100 this afternoon with gusty winds 25 to 35 miles per hour. So dangerous fire weather conditions this afternoon. Tonight, overnight low of 65. And then tomorrow, we have an increased chance for thunderstorms to develop in the afternoon with a high tomorrow of 96 degrees. And we will cool down with highs in the mid-80s by the end of the week with a better chance for...
1: Preston, Iran declaring it will not reopen the Strait of Hormuz unless the United States, quote, corrects its behavior. This, as Iran says, it's not negotiating with the U.S., but is still negotiating with Oman. Here's ABC's Shannon Kingston at the State Department.
3: Iran is basically saying that they are working on getting a new plan for navigation all hammered out with Oman, the other country that borders that strategic waterway, but that it's not going to be fully opened until the U.S. gets involved and meets all of Iran's demands.
1: Dozens of wildfires burning across parts of western U.S. Over the border in Canada, tens of thousands of people have had to evacuate ahead of wildfires there. Puerto Rico in the midst of a water crisis. The drought there driving down reservoir levels. Some areas will have rolling shutoffs of water for 48 hours at a time. The World Health Organization now says the Ebola outbreak in Congo was likely started in February, several months before it was declared. This is ABC News.
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5: KOH News time is 6:32. Here's the latest from the KOH News Center. I'm Don Marchand. Fires in northern Nevada were the main story over the weekend, led by the Bug Fire just north of Reno. The Bug Fire has scorched more than 15,000 acres and is burning in Washoe, Sierra, and Lassen counties. The Bug Fire is currently 20% contained. The Fred Mountain Fire is burning in Washoe County and burning just east of Stead. It's sitting at 1,393 acres today. The Hunter Fire is southwest of Reno and is 10% contained, still under 10 acres for that fire, while the Ruby Fire, which is burning in Douglas County near Sugarloaf, is sitting at 142 acres, according to watch duty. Jury selection in the highly anticipated murder trial of Dwayne Davis, accused of orchestrating the 1996 murder of rap legend Tupac Shakur, is set to begin today in Las Vegas. Rob Martier reports.
15: Davis faces life in prison without parole if convicted. Prosecutors allege that Davis was the shot caller in the group responsible for the drive-by shooting that killed Tupac and injured Marion Shug Knight. The state's case relies heavily on Davis's own words, including admissions in his 2019 book, Compton Street Legend, and various media interviews. The absence of physical evidence will be an issue, but prosecutors aim to establish Davis's credibility through his detailed accounts of the events leading up to the shooting. Davis has pleaded not guilty and claims his previous statements were fabricated to sell books and has since recanted them. I'm Rob Martier.
5: The statewide average price for gas is holding steady. AAA says the average cost for a gallon self-serve regular is now at $4.76. The most expensive gas continues to be in Mineral County, where it's going for $5.49. The least expensive average price for gas can be found in White Pine County, where it's selling for $4.27. Gas is $5.18 in Washoe County and $4.76 in Clark County. President Trump says U.S. is only semi-negotiating with Iran in order to let the pressure build. In an interview on Axios on Sunday, Trump said the U.S. is essentially low-keying negotiations with Tehran, striking more than an optimistic tone after 6 months of the start of the military action. The president says it will work out. It always works out. Congresswoman Alexio Ocasio-Cortez isn't ruling out a run for president or Senate in 2028. She was pressed about her future plans on Sunday during ABC's This Week, but stepped aside the issue, saying she is focused on winning the midterms and running for Congress right now. She said she thinks, quote, "We are in a time of renewal for the Democratic Party." And she said that opportunities are tremendously exciting for all of us. Seems that going back to the movie theaters has become in vogue right now. Chuck Silverstone reports.
16: Sometimes Spider-Man has to do the hard thing, even if it breaks Peter Parker's heart.
21: Spider-Man Brand New Day continued its blistering pace in theaters, collecting over $144 million domestically over its second weekend since studio estimates Sunday. It's earned $1.67 billion worldwide in just 10 days.
22: Help me go home.
21: Christopher Nolan's The Odyssey also crossed $1 billion, adding $31 million domestically this weekend. The premiere of comedies One Night Only at $5.7 million was third, and Super Trooper 3, 4 million was fourth.
5: In sports, the Las Vegas Raiders will begin their preseason schedule this Thursday when they host the Arizona Cardinals at Allegiant Stadium. This past weekend, the Silver and Black had a bit of excitement in camp when starting quarterback Kirk Cousins and D lineman Max Crosby got into a scuffle. Head coach Clint Kubiak addressed the media after practice about the quote-unquote fight.
2: Yeah, that's training camp. You know, those are two leaders of our team going at it. So that is part of camp. Obviously, you fight in the game, you throw a punch in the game, especially then you're out of the game. So we got to be smart, treat it like a game.
5: Sacramento A's wrapped up their three-game series in Boston yesterday with a 4-3 win over the Red Sox. The San Francisco Giants dropped a 3-1 decision to the visiting Detroit Tigers at Oracle Park, while the Reno Aces lost to the El Paso Chihuahuas at Greater Nevada Field 7-4. And mark your calendars, because believe it or not, the high school football season gets underway this Friday. Games in Northern Nevada will feature Lowry visiting Wooster, Bishop Minogue will host Fallon, Dayton travels to Carson, while Sparks entertains Hug. The Lowry-Wooster game will kick off at 6:15, while the other three will kick at 7. That's the latest from the KOH News Center. I'm Don Marchand. Now time for a look at right now traffic on Reno's Morning News. Here's Kristen Snow.
32: Well, taking a look at your early morning commute, we've got some light traffic and slowing up on North McCarran between Rock and Pyramid. We're still slowing 395 south at Audi Boulevard. Traffic also picking up a bit northbound South McCarran in Sparks between Glendale and Nugget Avenue. From the KOH Right Now Traffic Center, I'm Kristen Snow.
0: Good morning, I'm KOH's Lindsay Matherly with your First Alert weather forecast. We have gusty winds expected today, which is not great news for firefighting efforts. We could have gusts 25 to 35 miles per hour. That also is going to blow some smoke around into our area, so expect some smoke and haze on and off through the day today. And it's going to still be hot with a high of 100 degrees. Tonight, overnight low of 65, and then tomorrow, increasing clouds with a 20% chance for thunderstorms to develop in the afternoon with a high tomorrow of 96.
31: And right now, we've got 68 degrees, Dayton. Cold Springs checking in with 64 degrees. Minden-Gardnerville with 62. Verdi, 63. 66, Carson City. And we're still holding 67 degrees here at KOH Radio Center. 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It's 6:38, and we thank you for joining us here on News Talk 780 KOH. 98.1 HD Channel 2, as our 50,000-watt blowtorch transmitter is down today due to wildfires in the area. You can also catch us on the stream, kkoh.com. Coming up in just a bit, we'll check in with Dr. Sanjay Gupta. We'll get the scoop from the Goop. Some tips for helping you live a longer, healthier life. John Sanchez tracking Wall Street. He'll have the opening numbers, brokerage upgrades and downgrades for you coming up at 6:53 here on News Talk 780 KOH. Right now, let us go to our lifestyle folder for some bits and bobs that caught our attention. Starting with this. Have you ever had a luxury letdown? Well, have you, Bunk? You ever dream about that one luxury item you've always wanted, only to realize it's not all that it's cracked up to be? A Reddit user asked people a simple question. What luxury did you stop wanting after you finally experienced it? Well, that would make sense. If you've been wanting it and you experienced it, and you want it, you know. The answers poured in, and many of them had the same theme. A lot of upgrades are just too expensive, and many come with hidden costs and fail to live up to the hype. And here are some of the best examples. This first one does not surprise me at all. Hot tubs. Somebody said, well, they're fun at first, but way too expensive to upkeep. Plus, they often go unused most of the year. What if Kristen has a hot tub? Do you have a hot tub?
32: I do not have a hot tub.
31: You had to think about it for a second. You'd think you would know right away.
32: You know, we used to have one when my kids were little.
31: Yeah.
32: And The novelty wore off.
31: Real fast, huh?
32: It did. It did.
31: Do you think that happens with a swimming pool? It did when I was growing up. Finally, after the first 10 years, and then they dug this huge 40 by 20 foot in-ground swimming pool. And the first year it was cool, and then the rest of the time it was like, hey, you know, I can go swimming any time I want, so I'll do it tomorrow some other day as a kid, right?
32: I think that sounds about right.
31: But when all the other neighbors had pools and you heard that going on, you said, gosh, how do I get myself invited over, right?
32: Exactly.
31: All right. How about first-class flights? A bunch of people are saying that the upgrade just isn't worth the massive cost. You fly first class, do you?
32: No, I couldn't tell you the last time I was on a plane, to be honest.
31: Okay. How about bottle service at clubs? Thousands of dollars for an underwhelming experience. I'm not even sure what that is.
32: Bottle service?
31: Yeah.
32: Bottle service is when they come to your table with the bucket and the ice and
31: that's bottles. I thought that
32: and
31: was
32: they pop it open for you and pour it for
31: didn't
32: you.
31: I think
32: and
31: that was anything special.
32: It's special and they charge you big time for it.
31: If you ordered something, they just normally all alcohol.
32: They make it all special for you. 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
31: Is that what it is?
32: Yeah. And then you get the bill.
31: I wouldn't call it that. It just sounds so low class. Bottle service.
32: Bottle service.
31: Designer clothing and handbags. Apparently, the excitement fades quickly after the purchase. Here's one you can relate to. Owning a boat.
32: Yeah.
31: You've got one of those, right?
32: Yep, we do.
31: You were on it this weekend, right?
32: Yep. All summer long. It's the best. I grew up on a boat as well, so I think it's kind of followed through.
31: Boats are money holes, they say, and most of the time, they're a lot more hassle than they're worth. Do you feel that way at all?
32: Just putting fuel in it, for sure.
31: Well, yeah. Okay.
32: Other than that, everything else is good.
31: How about going to pro sporting events? Way too expensive, and usually you'll get better seats at home. Right? And not to mention...
32: I would agree with that, too.
31: Better access to the bathroom, which is probably cleaner.
32: Yeah.
31: How about Michelin star restaurants? Good food, but not always worth the enormous bill. I don't know that I've ever been to a Michelin star restaurant.
32: I was just going to say, I'm not sure that I'm familiar with that.
31: Mm. VIP sections at music festivals.
32: Yeah.
31: One person, described them as nothing more than fenced-off seating areas. And here we go, in-ground swimming pools. They have the same complaints as hot tubs. It's a lot of maintenance for something that's used occasionally.
32: Agreed.
31: Especially if you live in an area where it snows during the winter and so forth.
32: Exactly.
31: And here's one that I don't think we'll ever have to worry about. At least I won't. Fame. People think, wow, it'd be cool to
32: now
31: be famous.
32: Now me, on the other hand.
31: You might
32: traffic
31: be.
32: Traffic reporting over here.
31: You're famous. The constant scrutiny and pressure make it way less appealing. Right?
32: Agreed.
31: Got the paparazzi and so forth.
32: Yeah.
31: Although I think a lot of those people enjoy being followed around. Like,
32: I just put my hoodie on when I leave the building every day with
31: my
32: sunglasses. Yeah.
31: Okay. She has left the building. Somehow, I don't think the Kardashians have a problem with that, though.
32: Exactly.
31: Okay. Very good. KOH News Time, 6:42.
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0: 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As we check right now traffic, here's Kristen Snow.
1: Good morning. Not seeing too many issues out on Northern Nevada roads for your Monday early morning commute. We do have some light slowing, 395 south at Audi. Both directions at the Nugget Avenue overpass, as well a little bit heavier traffic north on South McCarran and Sparks between Glendale and Nugget Avenue. From the KOH Right Now Traffic Center, I'm Kristen Snow.
2: I'm Cola 8's Lindsay Matherly with your First Alert weather forecast. It's going to be hot and hazy today with smoke from nearby fires once again impacting our air quality. Warming up today to 100 degrees. And of course, with the fires still going, we do have gusty winds expected this afternoon. Winds 25 to 35 miles per hour, which does impact firefighting efforts. Tomorrow, partly cloudy, high of 96 degrees with a 20% chance for thunderstorms. And we have a better chance for thunderstorms from Wednesday through Friday, and these storms could produce heavy rain at times.
0: Thank you, Lynn's now 62, Minden, Gardnerville. Carson City checking it with 66 degrees. Cold Springs now with 65 degrees. And we're holding 68 here at KOH Radio Center.
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4: Verizon customers across Southern California once again have service after vandals cut fiber cables and triggered a massive disruption. More from Tammy Trujillo in Los Angeles.
5: Mobile and home internet service went dark for thousands of people. The Down Detector site says over 12,000 outage reports were registered yesterday. That's likely a small percentage of the total number of people who actually lost service. Verizon hasn't provided much information about where the cables were cut or who might be responsible for the vandalism. I'm Tammy Trujillo.
4: A boat captain is under arrest after a woman and a five-month-old baby died when his vessel capsized Saturday near Liberty Island in the New York Harbor. The FDNY says 14 people were on the 22-foot motorboat when it capsized. A dozen were rescued, and divers found the woman and baby. Congresswoman Alexandria Ocasio-Cortez isn't ruling out a run for president or Senate in 2028. More from Mark Mayfield.
6: She was pressed about her future plans on Sunday during ABC's This Week, which sidestepped the issue, saying she is focused on winning the midterms and running for Congress right now. AOC's name has been floated for the country's highest office and as a potential replacement for Senate Minority Leader Chuck Schumer in her home state of New York when his term expires in 2028.
4: Newly inducted Pro Football Hall of Famer Roger Craig says he's been diagnosed with vascular dementia. More from Rob Martier.
7: The legendary San Francisco 49ers running back disclosed his diagnosis during his Hall of Fame acceptance speech Saturday in Canton, Ohio. Craig said doctors believe his condition was caused in part by concussions he sustained during his 11-year NFL career. The 66-year-old said he hopes sharing his story encourages others to pay attention to their brain health and seek help when something does not feel right.
4: There was no winner on Saturday, so tonight's Powerball drawing is worth $905 million. I'm Michael Kastner.
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0: KOH News Time 6:53. As we get the opening numbers, brokerage upgrades and downgrades on Wall Street for you, here is John Sanchez. How are we doing, sir?
1: Pretty quiet start, my friend. Pretty quiet start. Down 70 right now on the Dow at a level of 53,966. NASDAQ negative 74.28% pullback and lower by just 4 on the S&P 500. All right, here's our upgrades. Pretty good list this morning. We'll start with United Micro, rising 44 cents, 2.35% to 1917. Next upgrade is SanDisk on the upside by 2.57% or $31.16 at 1,248.16. Next upgrade is NetApp. On the upside by 4.75%, $9.12 increase to $198.64. Then we've got Lincoln Electric down $1.18, though, 0.44% loss to $380.70. Hewlett Packard Enterprises upgraded $2.01 gain, 3.81% to $55.25. And Dick's Sporting Goods, haven't talked about them in a while, $3.29 rise on the upgrade, 1.57% to a price now of $212.11. And we turn things over to the downgrade side. And boy, the stock just got a number of downgrades last week. Looks like another one today. And that's the Trade Desk. It is lower by $4.60, 64-cent loss to $13.17. Then next upgrade is Spectrum Brands, pulling back 3.08%, $2.78 to $87.35. Domino's Pizza downgraded, $2.68 loss, down 0.81% to $348.30. And Apple lower by $6.73, 2.15% to $306.60. Dow's down 82, NASDAQ lower by 61, S&P giving up 2. I'll be back in 30 minutes for our locals. From the office of Sanchez Gaunt Capital Management, I'm John Sanchez, Newstalk 780 KOH.
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1: Right now, traffic on KOH. Here's Kristen Snow.
2: Well, good morning. Taking a look at area roads, things looking pretty good. We do have a little bit of light traffic right now, 395 south at Audi, as well northbound South McCarran and Sparks between Greg Street and Nugget Avenue. All other Northern Nevada roads are in the clear. Drive safely from the KOH right now. Traffic Center, I'm Kristen Snow.
3: I'm Cola 8's Lindsay Matherly with your First Alert weather forecast. It's going to be hot and hazy today with smoke from nearby fires once again impacting our air quality. Warming up today to 100 degrees. And of course, with the fires still going, we do have gusty winds expected this afternoon. Winds 25 to 35 miles per hour, which does impact firefighting efforts. Tomorrow, partly cloudy, high of 96 degrees with a 20% chance for thunderstorms, and we have a better chance for thunderstorms from Wednesday through Friday, and these storms could produce heavy rain at times.
1: And right now we've got 66 degrees, Carson City, 68 here at KOH Radio Center. Just ahead, we'll take a look at the top five, or the five top people who should never be tipped.
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5: KBUL HD2 from ABC News. I'm Sherry Preston. Nearly 100 large fires are currently burning nationwide, the bulk of them in the West, where more than 3 million acres have burned this summer so far. ABC's Kenna Whitworth says it's not just in the United States, though.
6: Northern Canada in an emergency.
7: Oh, man, it's going crazy.
6: Canadian authorities confirming an 80-year-old woman died as a result of the wildfires while trying to evacuate her home. The Bald Range Fire in British Columbia forcing evacuations for more than 20,000 people as flames race toward homes.
5: The UK and France are bracing for their fifth heat wave of the season, temperatures repeatedly soaring across Europe since May. July was Puerto Rico's driest month in 120 years. In fact, they've begun rationing water, says ABC's Victor Oquendo, who's there.
8: In San Juan and other cities, hundreds of thousands of residents having their water supply cut off 48 hours at a time. Tankers being used by the government to deliver much needed water throughout the territory. We asked Sonia Maldonado Renta how many times a day she fills these plastic bottles. Morning, noon, and afternoon, all the time. This is unbelievable. We're in a developing country.
5: Iran says it won't reopen the Strait of Hormuz unless the United States, quote, meets its conditions, which include full reparations for the war. A powerful 7.4 magnitude earthquake struck western Colombia today, prompting evacuations. No word on damage or injuries yet. There could be some tropical storms on the horizon. Here's ABC's Jim Ryan.
9: The Atlantic map at the National Hurricane Center features two areas of disorganized showers and thunderstorms that forecasters are watching. Models suggest the two may merge toward the middle of the week and give birth to a tropical depression by the weekend. Where it's headed is anyone's guess.
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11: 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Here's the latest from the KOH News Center. I'm Don Marchand. The Bug Fire has now burned 15,000 acres, that according to Cal Fire. The fire is burning south of Hallelujah Junction in Lassen, Sierra, and Washoe counties, that according to Watch Duty. Truckee Meadows Fire and Rescue Chief Rick Edwards says the fire is moving extremely quickly and is urging everyone in the evacuation zones to leave if they are told to do so. The Fred Mountain Fire is burning east of Stead. It's sitting at 1,393 acres this morning. Fire crews stopped the forward progress of a vegetation fire that broke out Sunday off of Pyramid Way near Winnemucca Ranch Road. Truckee Meadows Fire and Rescue crews arrived on the scene and urged people to stay away from the area while they knocked that fire down. NV Energy reported power outages for customers living south of the fire near the Red Hawk Golf Course. As we're in the middle of fire season here in Northern Nevada, Reno Fire Inspector Talina Skye tells us that having a go bag ready at all times is essential in case you're forced to flee from your home due to a fire.
12: It doesn't have to be anything fancy, but just knowing that you're going to have everything that you need in there in case you need to leave very quickly, such as your prescription medications, copies of important documents, your cell phone chargers, flashlights, bottled water.
11: That head-on collision at 7th and Biller Streets in Sun Valley on Saturday that sent five people to the hospital has resulted in an arrest. Officials originally said impairment didn't seem to play a role in the accident, but yesterday a 36-year-old woman was arrested and charged in connection with that crash. She was charged with four counts of DUI, resulting in substantial bodily harm and failure to obey a traffic control device. Israeli Prime Minister Benjamin Netanyahu is formally saying no to President Trump's Gaza Board of Peace plan. Netanyahu said today that Hamas must fully demilitarize before any withdrawals of his military could occur. The Palestinian militants have conditionally agreed to that plan, but says Israel continues to sabotage efforts to stop the war. Thousands of Spokane, Washington residents are coming back home after evacuating from massive wildfires that burned entire neighborhoods. Some 65,000 people were forced to leave as that emergency unfolded. The fires burned more than 10,000 acres and destroyed or heavily damaged more than 900 structures, most of them homes. You might want to plan on making a trip to Hallelujah Junction or maybe Gold Ranch today, as the current Powerball drawing is now worth over $900 million. There was no grand prize winner on Saturday night's drawing, so tonight's stands at $905 million. The cash value would be nearly $392 million. In sports, the University of Nevada football team continues to prepare for their season opener in 27 days when they'll host the Western Kentucky Hilltoppers. One of the big question marks before the opener is who will be the Pack signal caller this year. Head coach Jeff Choate recently addressed that issue.
13: I do think that there's slightly different things that will be brought to the offense based on who the primary signal caller is. And so I think that's something that is important. You know, each guy's going to have throw up certain routes better, has a certain skill set in the run game. And so building the offense around the strengths of that individual is the primary reason why we want to try to accelerate that decision. But I didn't put, you know, I'm not going to put a date or a number on, hey, this is when this has to be done.
11: Kickoff with the Hilltoppers on the 5th at Mackey Stadium is set for 7:30. That's the latest from the KOH News Center. I'm Don Marchand. Now time for a look at right now traffic on Reno's Morning News. Here is Kristen Snow.
2: Good morning. Continuing to see a few of those same slowdowns out there for your Monday commute. Northbound South McCarran in Sparks between Glendale and Nugget Avenue, as well some light traffic still 395 South at Audi Boulevard. Another reminder, kiddos back to classrooms today in many areas of Washoe County with school zones in place. Several schools not in session this morning due to those current evacuation zones and power outages. Schools that are canceled today, Desert Heights Elementary School, Silver Lake Elementary, Lemon Valley Elementary, Shaw Middle School, Spanish Springs High School, Alice Taylor Elementary, Jesse Hall Elementary, and lastly, Spanish Springs Elementary. All other Washoe County schools will be in session today. Please buckle up and drive safely. From the KOH Right Now Traffic Center, I'm Kristen Snow.
3: Good morning. I'm KOH's Lindsay Matherly with your First Alert weather forecast. We have gusty winds expected today, which is not great news for firefighting efforts. We could have gusts 25 to 35 miles per hour. That also is going to blow some smoke around into our area, so expect some smoke and haze on and off through the day today. And it's going to still be hot with a high of 100 degrees. Tonight, overnight low of 65. And then tomorrow, increasing clouds with a 20% chance for thunderstorms to develop in the afternoon with a high tomorrow of 96.
1: And right now we've got 69 degrees here at KOH Radio Center.
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1: Sure, if they're going to get into first gear there, huh? 7:08 News Talk 780 KOH Reno's Morning News Plus for Monday, the 10th of August, underway. As you heard, several schools in the North Valley's Spanish Springs not opening for this first day of school because of wildfires burning in the area, power outages, and so forth. In fact, fires affecting us, our big 50,000-watt blowtorch transmitter, not up today due to power outages. So we thank you for joining us here on 98.1 HD Channel 2 and on our stream at kkoh.com. Coming up in just a few moments, we'll check in with Sean Hannity for your Sean Hannity Morning Minute. John Sanchez tracking Wall Street. You'll have another update at 7:23 as we take a look at local stocks in the mix as well. Back to our lifestyle folder for some more bits and bobs that caught our attention. Thought we'd pass these along, see how you feel about this. Starting with this one. Five people who should never be tipped. All right? As Shake Shack proves, tipping culture is officially out of control. But no matter how prevalent it becomes, there will always be people who should never get a tip no matter what. Like anybody on this list, according to the experts. And I don't know who would think to do this, but I do know, I'll tell you that in a second, your airline pilot, they just spend it on stuff. Okay, they make enough, right? Now, I do have a friend who, when she takes a flight, she brings gifts for the flight attendants and so forth. Not money, but a little gift here and there. How about a game show host? The only tips Ryan Seacrest should ever get are frosted. Or your dog. Sure, he's not a person, but if he ever jingles a cup and says, "What's it worth to you?" after you tell him to sit, he may as well be one. And your child's teacher on this first day of school, just wait to tip her at night. Okay, during back-to-school night, give her a tip. Number three in the fourth race is your tip. So there you have it. Five people who should never be tipped. Meanwhile, speaking of the school year, on this first day of school, how much do you suppose parents spend, time-wise, on meal prep? When you get to spend even more time on grocery shopping and meal prep, thanks to school lunches, according to a new report, during the school year, parents spend a total of 432 hours on meal planning and preparation. And here's how it breaks down. On average, 3 hours a week meal planning. Another 3 hours a week grocery shopping. Now, some people might do the shopping before the planning, but that's probably a puzzle, just adds more to the overall time. 2 hours per week packing school lunches. 4 hours per week cooking, on average. And that adds up to 12 hours a week, spread across 36 weeks of the school year in most places. And when it comes to school lunches, the biggest hurdles are finding foods kids will eat, right? Keeping lunches interesting and avoiding food waste, which could also be read as avoiding wasting money. So there you have it. I was lucky. I lived close enough to my elementary school that I could just walk home for lunch and walk back and still have plenty of time. Meanwhile, here's a place that turned a couple away due to their dress code. So guess what they did? They just switched shirts. No one should ever be shocked to hear that a dress code has a double standard. You find it out in junior high, but this is fun. Two friends, a man and a woman, plan to meet up at a restaurant in Los Angeles. But the place has a dress code where men couldn't wear sleeveless shirts. Now, to be fair, they do say this on their website. But not everybody checks the website of a restaurant before they go. Most people probably do these days, but just to look at the menu, right? So rather than choose a different place, they went into the parking lot and switched shirts. They laughed about it because the woman's original shirt was a long, puff-sleeved satin blouse with a horse pattern. It looked really ridiculous on the guy, but they both pulled it off. And the restaurant was cool with a switch. So they met the dress code. Finally. Meanwhile, I don't know that I could do that, actually. And why don't you want sleeveless shirts for guys in restaurants, or women for that matter? Either way, not sure what the restaurant is, but I don't know. Doesn't sound like it's a big upscale restaurant by any means. KOH News Time coming up on 7. 7-
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5: Interesting story. New York Times. Moderate Democrats now fear that all these DSA radicals are poised to seize their party's presidential nomination in 2028. It's sort of like it's all been happening. They've all been cowering in fear. None of them have the courage to take them on because they know they'll be primaried and kicked out of office like some of their peers. So, but they've known this has been going on. This is, you know, since 2019, you're looking at 250 elected DSA members in 40 states. We are preparing for the next war that is coming, said Jonathan Cowan, the president of the Third Way, leading centrist Democratic group, revealing to the New York Times a new $15 million effort between now and 2028 to discredit democratic socialism.
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3: 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Here's Kristen Snow.
11: Good morning. We've got a few slowdowns to report for your Monday morning commute up on North McCarran, both directions, east and westbound between El Rancho and Pyramid Way. Northbound South McCarran and Sparks between Greg Street and Nugget Avenue as well, both directions at the Nugget Avenue overpass. All other northern Nevada roads are in the clear from the KOH. Right now, Traffic Center, I'm Kristen Snow.
12: I'm Cola Waits, Lindsay Matherly with your First Alert weather forecast. It's going to be hot and hazy today with smoke from nearby fires once again impacting our air quality. Warming up today to 100 degrees. And of course, with the fires still going, we do have gusty winds expected this afternoon. Winds 25 to 35 miles per hour, which does impact firefighting efforts. Tomorrow, partly cloudy, high of 96 degrees with a 20% chance for thunderstorms. And we have a better chance for thunderstorms from Wednesday through Friday. And these storms could produce heavy rain at times.
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13: Rounds of severe storms are set to bear down on millions across the Midwest and Great Lakes this week. More from Mark Mayfield.
14: Starting Monday, a level 2 out of 5 severe storm threat is covering major cities, including Chicago, Detroit, Cleveland, and Pittsburgh. Damaging winds are expected to be the primary hazard. Widespread rain totals of up to 3 inches could also be seen across the region as the week moves forward. Localized pockets of 3 to 5 inches of rain are possible. I'm Mark Mayfield.
13: President Trump says the U.S. is only semi-negotiating with Iran in order to let pressure build. Alice Barr with more in Washington.
15: President Trump, who has repeatedly insisted the war is nearly over, told Axios in a new phone interview his administration is, quote, low-keying it with Iran and only semi-negotiating.
13: Striking an optimistic tone more than 6 months after the

Democrats in opposition. Taylor Farms is recalling food items with jalapenos because of possible salmonella contamination. It comes after the California-based company pulled lettuce linked to the ongoing Cyclospora outbreak. I'm Michael Kastner.

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2: KOH News Time 7:23 as we check in with John Sanchez from Sanchez Gott Capital Management and a continuing look at Wall Street and in particular local stocks this time around. John, how are we doing overall?
3: Very similar to last report, Ross, even though oil prices are quite a bit higher now. We've kind of been hovering with this about $1.30, $1.50 gain. Now we're up $2.58, just going above the 80 mark, 80.76 a barrel, 3.3% increase. But no major reaction in the market. Down 71 right now on the Dow at 53.966. I think that's identical number to where we were 30 minutes ago with our report. NASDAQ down just 7, and the S&P is just going positive by 5. All right, let's get to our local list. Kind of a mixed showing this morning. Start with Amazon up $2.42, 0.87% gain, 276.94. Apple down $6.56, had that downgrade, 2.1% loss at 306.74. Gold prices down $11 right now, and miners feeling the pain a little bit here. Barrick's down $3.51, 8.01% loss to 40.19. Newmont up $1.39, though, a 1.53% gain at a price of 114.57. Mixed on the financials, Bank of America's up 0.93% or 59 cents to 63.76. Wells Fargo down 4 cents as all at 87.21. Got bond yields moving up, as I've been touching on. It's hurting the home builders. D.R. Horton right now down $4.85, 3.24% loss to 146.19. Lennar pulling back $2.80. KB Home's lower by $2.12. Pulte declining $4.32. Wrap it up with Tesla with $1.61 gain, 0.48% at $330.29 a share. Dow's down 69, and the S&P higher by 5, and the NASDAQ is now negative by 16. See you in 30 minutes for gold, oil, and bonds. From the office of Sanchez Gaunt Capital Management, I'm John Sanchez, News Talk 780 KOH.
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4: Good morning. Happy Monday. Continuing to see a few slowdowns out there on Northern Nevada roads. 395 south between North McCarran and Audi Boulevard, as well up on North McCarran. We're still seeing some slow and go both directions between El Rancho and Pyramid Way, as well both directions at the Nugget Avenue overpass in Sparks. 80 eastbound and westbound looking great for your morning commute. Drive safe. From the KOH Right Now Traffic Center, I'm Kristen Snow.
5: I'm Cola 8's Lindsay Matherly with your First Alert weather forecast. It is going to be hot today, warming up to 100 this afternoon with gusty winds 25 to 35 miles per hour. So dangerous fire weather conditions this afternoon. Tonight, overnight low of 65, and then tomorrow, we have an increased chance for thunderstorms to develop in the afternoon with a high tomorrow of 96 degrees. And we will cool down with highs in the mid-80s by the end of the week with a better chance for thunderstorms and wetting rains during that time as well.
3: And right now, it is a sweltering 66 degrees, Verdi, 69 Carson City, and we've hit 71 degrees here at KOH Radio Center. 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
3: A grasshopper walks into a bar and the bartender says, "Hey, you know, we have a drink named after you." Grasshopper looks kind of surprised. He says, "Really? You have a drink named Steve? Here it's News Time coming up on 7:30. Just ahead, we'll focus on the family with Jim Daly at 7:45. And before that, we'll check out some broken news headlines from around the nation and world next.
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7: ABC News, I'm Sherry Preston. In the stalemate over reopening the Strait of Hormuz, Iran isn't backing down. Here's ABC's Mary Bruce.
8: And emboldened, Iran says they will not reopen the critical waterway unless the U.S., quote, corrects its behavior. And Iran is putting out a list of sweeping demands, including calling for the U.S. to lift its naval blockade and sanctions, withdraw U.S. troops from around Iran, reimburse them for the cost of the war, and release frozen Iranian assets, conditions that are seen as non-starters.
7: Nearly 100 large large fires are currently burning nationwide, most of them in the West, where more than 3 million acres have been scorched this summer. Parts of Puerto Rico are in severe drought. Hundreds of thousands of people in San Juan and other cities are having to ration water. It's being cut off 48 hours at a time. The World Health Organization is saying today that the Ebola outbreak likely started in the Congo back in February, months before it was officially declared. This is ABC News.
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10: KOH News time is 7:32. Here's the latest from the KOH News Center. I'm Don Marchand. Fires in northern Nevada were the main story over the weekend, led by the Bug Fire, which is burning just north of Reno. The Bug Fire has scorched more than 15,000 acres and is burning in Washoe, Sierra, Lassen counties. The Bug Fire is currently 20% contained. The Fred Mountain Fire is burning in Washoe County and is burning east of Stead. That sits at 1,393 acres right now. The Hunter Fire is in southwest Reno, 10% contained, right about 10 acres on that fire. And the Ruby Fire is burning in Douglas County near Sugarloaf. That sits at 142 acres, according to watch duty. Democratic U.S. Senator Jackie Rosen will host the 30th annual Lake Tahoe Summit on Wednesday, August 19th at Sand Harbor, Nevada State Park from 10 to noon. Nevada and California senators, governors, the Washoe Tribe of Nevada and California, and members of Congress representing Lake Tahoe will be in attendance. In-person registration is sold out, but people can register to join via the live stream. The statewide average gas price is holding steady. AAA says the average cost for a gallon of self-service regular is now at $4.76. The most expensive gas continues to be in Mineral County, where they're charging you $5.49. The least expensive average price can be found in White Pine County at $4.27. Gas in Clark County is going for $4.76, and here in Washoe County, $5.18. The city of Reno is inviting the public to a ceremony honoring America's 250th birthday this Wednesday, starting at 8 a.m. at the Washoe County Historic Courthouse at 75 Court Street. The ceremony will be led by Mayor Hillary Sheevy, and will open with an honor guard presentation from the Reno Police and Fire Departments. Attendees can collect a commemorative City of Reno pin and receive complimentary donuts while they last. For those unable to attend, the city will host a live stream of the event on YouTube. Todd Blanche will be sworn in later today as the next United States Attorney General, with President Trump expected to be on hand for the ceremony. The Senate narrowly confirmed the acting AG on Saturday by a vote of 50-49 after weeks of debate with a handful of Republicans in opposition. Some Republicans expressed concerns about Blanche having a possible conflict of interest because he was President Trump's former personal attorney and because he helped create Trump's now rescinded $1.8 billion anti-weaponization fund. An arrest was made yesterday at the home owned by Kim Kardashian in Los Angeles County. It happened at the gated community of Hidden Hills. Kardashian and her four children were apparently not living at the house at the time of the incident. The report came in saying that they were staying in a rental property nearby, because the house that's estimated at $60 million is being renovated. Apparently a suspect burglarized the home and took a car for a joyride. Realtor.com is out with a list of the most in-demand zip codes for home buyers in the first half of 2026. Michael Kastner reports.
11: Come on,
12: with a $600,000 median list price, Peabody, Massachusetts is the hottest place for U.S. home shoppers right now, with views per property in the area receiving just over four times the U.S. average. For the fourth year in a row, the website's top 10 hottest zip codes are all in the Northeast or Midwest. That's largely because fewer homes have been built in those regions, leaving buyers to compete for fewer properties. Meanwhile, buyers competing for homes in these areas tend to be financially well prepared, as the average down payment was 17.1% across the top 10, compared with a 13.1% nationally. I'm Michael Kastner.
10: In sports this morning, the Pro Football Hall of Fame has five new members. This past weekend, former Carolina Panther linebacker Luke Kuechly, New Orleans Saints quarterback Drew Brees, Arizona Cardinals wide receiver Larry Fitzgerald, four-time Super Bowl champion kicker Adam Vinatieri, and San Francisco 49ers running back Roger Craig were all inducted on Saturday. And the competitive fires are starting to rage at the Las Vegas Raiders training camp. Quarterback Kirk Cousins and defensive end Max Crosby got in each other's faces during practice this last Saturday, touching off some grabbing and shouting without any punches being thrown. Head coach Clint Kubiak said the confrontation between the two of the team's leaders is part of training camp, but something that he doesn't want to see happen in the regular season. Both those players were held out of practice yesterday. That's the latest from the KOH News Center. I'm Don Marchand. Time to take a look at right now traffic here on Reno's Morning News. Here is Kristen Snow.
4: Good morning. Area roads still looking pretty good for your Monday morning commute. We do have some slowing 395 south at Audi as well up on North McCarran, both directions. At the Nugget Avenue overpass in Sparks, we also have some light traffic out of the North Valleys right now at Golden Valley and some slowing 445 Pyramid Highway southbound. That's between Eagle Canyon and Highland Ranch Parkway. Several school zones are in place this morning. Please be mindful of those as well, kiddos. At bus stops, drive safely from the KOH Right Now Traffic Center. I'm Kristen Snow.
5: Good morning. I'm KOH's Lindsay Matherly with your First Alert weather forecast. We have gusty winds expected today, which is not great news for firefighting efforts. We could have gusts 25 to 35 miles per hour. That also is going to blow some smoke around into our area, so expect some smoke and haze on and off through the day today. And it's going to still be hot with a high of 100 degrees. Tonight, overnight low of 65. And then tomorrow, increasing clouds with a 20% chance for thunderstorms to develop in the afternoon with a high tomorrow. Tomorrow of 96.
3: Thank you, Linz. Now 72 degrees. Dayton, Minden, Gardnerville was 67. Carson City holding on to 70 degrees. Cold Springs now is 69 degrees. We've got 67 Verdi, and we're holding 71 here at KOH Radio Center. 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

0: 7:38, Reno's Morning News Plus for Monday, the 10th of August, underway. I'm Ross Mitchell, and we thank you for joining us here on 98.1 HD Channel 2 and on our stream at kkoh.com. Our big 50,000-watt blowtorch down due to fire and power outages. Working to restore the generator, as a matter of fact, now as we speak. Just ahead on Reno's Morning News Plus, we'll focus on the family with Jim Daly, and John Sanchez will have another Wall Street update for you at 7:53 as we take a look at gold, oil, and bonds in particular. Right now, though, it is time for some broken news. Developments of a less than earth-shattering nature, but still worthy of note. For example, Britney Spears took to Instagram to warn her fans about getting Botox. She had a bad session recently, and she says it caused her face to disfigure a bit.
1: He put so much Botox in this left eye that it drooped down like that. And it's just now starting to raise up and be normal again. It's so embarrassed. It's like that. Girls, you have to be careful. Be careful with these people when they try to change like your face. Be careful with your bodies because it's yours and you own it.
0: Sounds like it affected her voice, too. Elsewhere, a man and a woman planned to go to a restaurant, but the place had a dress code where men are not allowed to wear sleeveless shirts. So they just went back to the parking lot, switched shirts, and it totally worked. Here are Katie Novak and Mike Perficio.
2: There's a restaurant that won't allow him to wear sleeveless, but I can, so we're switching.
3: Yeah.
2: I can't believe we're doing this.
4: He looks so good in my shirt, you guys. Look at this. Do a little walk.
0: Yeah, a silk shirt with horse prints all over it, apparently. Speaking of dress codes, a woman in Wisconsin has been arrested after stealing an ambulance and driving it around whilst naked. Here is the moment that Emily Fair was pulled over.
5: Stop! Put it in park! Are you a firefighter?
6: Yeah.
5: Okay, are you supposed to be driving this truck?
6: Yeah.
5: Why are you naked right now?
0: Well, just reel out more hose and get closer to the fire, right? Meanwhile, a former Wendy's manager in Cape Cod is headed to Yale University, Bula Bula, on a full scholarship after the owners helped fund his community college education. His name is Thales Winner D'Souza.
7: I worked so hard, and how much me and my family, we went through so much to get to the place where we got. To me, it was just very exciting, and I still cannot believe. I remember there were days when I was closing Wendy's, and I just think to myself, I really want to move on. I don't think I had a lot of faith in myself, just because people look to Wendy's workers, and they think that's not a job I want to do one day, right? If it wasn't Wendy's, if it wasn't the work ethics that I learned at Wendy's, I don't think I would have come to the place where I got.
0: So congratulations. Apparently Yale accepts very few transfers. Well, podcast hosts were absolutely floored by a very robotic Stephen Hawking impression done entirely by voice during a game of Is This Offensive? Here's comedian Mark Edwards with the impression.
8: Have you heard this voice at all yet?
9: No.
8: Okay.
10: So I was... So what are the bad boys doing this weekend? I had some dinner plans that have been canceled.
11: I can't even riff with you.
10: Somebody told me that you were going to do some pretty interesting things.
9: That is crazy.
8: It's crazy.
0: I don't know. Sounds more to me like Stephen Wright, but what do I know? And by the way, happy National S'mores Day. You like s'mores?
12: Hey, you want a s'more? S'more what?
13: No, you want a s'more.
12: I haven't had anything yet, so how can I have some more of nothing? You're killing me, Smalls.
0: Speaking of food, there is a viral TikTok where a couple says Shake Shack is appearing to charge more for menu items if you decide not to tip. But Shake Shack says that's not their policy, and they're looking into the situation.
14: My wife says that if you don't tip at Shake Shack, they make it more expensive per item, so we're about to find out.
15: Order two shakes, just like before.
16: See? $5.99.
15: Okay. Okay, there it is.
16: See that?
15: Uh-oh, there's been a pricing update on one or more of your card items. Please review.
16: Everything's up.
14: Every item went up by 50 cents.
0: So apparently where you get to the checkout, and it says how much do you want to tip, and if you put nothing, all of a sudden, uh-oh, we've had a price increase. At Shake Shack. Go figure. 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
1: KOH News Time 746, first day back to school here in Washoe County and elsewhere. But some North Valley schools are not opening today because of wildfires. Kristen Snow will have that list for you coming up here on Reno's Morning News Plus. We're at 7:46. It is time now to focus on the family. Here's Jim Daly.
2: If you've got teenagers, I'll bet you've often asked the question, what were you thinking? I know I have, like the time my son Trent lied to me. He was playing a video game when I asked him if he'd finished his homework. He mumbled, uh-huh, and then kept playing his game. He never even took his eyes off the screen. Later that evening, I found out that Trent had not done his homework after all. He just wanted more time to finish the game he'd started. The ridiculous part of it was there was no reason to lie. He's a good kid, and I would have happily given him a few extra minutes to finish. When I confronted him about his lie, I asked him directly, "What were you thinking?" I really expected an answer, but I could tell by the look on his face, he had no idea. There are moments when your son or daughter doesn't know what they're thinking. A lot is happening inside a teenager's brain. The easy way to explain it all is to say that your teenager probably doesn't understand why they do some of the things they do, and they probably don't understand enough about what they're feeling to express it in words. They can't explain that they're lonely, feeling insecure, or that they need more attention from you. And when they can't ask for help, they express it through emotions and behavior. So, whenever your child causes you to wonder what they're thinking, I want to encourage you to look beneath their behavior, because underneath it all is a deeper need that needs to be addressed. 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I'm Jim Daly.
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1: Right now, traffic on KOH. Here's Kristen Snow.
7: Well, good morning. Still not seeing too many traffic hiccups for your morning commute. We do have some light traffic, though. Still 395 south at Golden, a bit further up between North McCarran and the Spaghetti Bowl. Up on North McCarran, we do have some congestion both directions between 395 and Pyramid Way. We're still seeing some congestion as well both directions at the Nugget Avenue overpass in Sparks. And we're also seeing some slowdown now. 445 Pyramid Highway southbound, that's between Eagle Canyon and Highland Ranch Parkway. All other northern Nevada roads looking fantastic. Drive carefully. From the KOH Right Now Traffic Center, I'm Kristen Snow.
8: I'm Cole Waits, Lindsay Matherly with your First Alert weather forecast. It's going to be hot and hazy today with smoke from nearby fires once again impacting our air quality. Warming up today to 100 degrees. And of course, with the fires still going, we do have gusty winds expected this afternoon. Winds 25 to 35 miles per hour, which does impact firefighting efforts. Tomorrow, partly cloudy, high of 96 degrees with a 20% chance for thunderstorms. And we have a better chance for thunderstorms from Wednesday through Friday. And these storms could produce heavy rain at times.
1: And right now, we've got 72 degrees, Carson City. 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
9: Todd Blanche will be sworn in later today as the next U.S. Attorney General, with President Trump expected to be on hand for the ceremony. The Senate narrowly confirmed the acting AG on Saturday with a vote of 50-49 after weeks of debate with a handful of Republicans in opposition. President Trump is insisting that Iran is in very bad shape and that the U.S. is only semi-negotiating with them, in his words, in order to let the pressure build. In an interview with Axios on Sunday, Trump said the U.S. is essentially low-keying negotiations with Tehran. Israeli Prime Minister Benjamin Netanyahu is formally rejecting President Trump's Gaza Board of Peace plan. Jagruti Dave reports the word comes amid growing tensions between Israel and the White House.
10: Benjamin Netanyahu and Donald Trump's relationship has had its ups and downs, as we've seen in the trajectory of the war with Iran. So this is yet another bump in that road that they're clearly going to have to navigate.
9: Netanyahu says Hamas must fully demilitarize before any withdrawal of his military could occur. The Palestinian militant group has conditionally agreed to the plan, but says Israel continues to sabotage efforts to stop the conflict. This week's forecast calls for severe storms to bear down on millions across the Midwest and Great Lakes. Starting today, a level 2 out of 4 severe storm threat is covering major cities like Chicago, Detroit, Cleveland, and Pittsburgh. Joe Biden's cancer has spread. Julie Serkin reports the former president's son, Hunter Biden, provided an update on his father's health during a wide-ranging interview with the BBC on Friday.
11: Medical experts say this is not good news for Biden's prognosis, though it's not clear where exactly his cancer spread. Prostate cancer can infect the bones and spread to the pelvis, brain, and liver.
7: Well, good morning. We are still seeing several slowdowns.
9: I'm Michael Kastner.
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1: 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As we check right now traffic, here's Kristen Snow.
7: I do appreciate it. Seeing several slowdowns out on Northern Nevada roads as we continue to move you along on your Monday morning commute. Right now, 395 South between Stead Boulevard and Panther Valley. A bit further down at Audi Boulevard, and a little past that, we're slowing down 580 South right now between Glendale and Moana Lane. Up on North McCarran, still both directions, east and westbound between 395 and Pyramid Way. We're still congested both directions at the Nugget Avenue overpass in Sparks, and we're seeing some slowdowns still. 445 at Pyramid Highway south out of Spanish Springs between Eagle Canyon and Highland Ranch Parkway. All other Northern Nevada roads looking great. Drive safely. From the KOH Right Now Traffic Center, I'm Kristen Snow.
8: And hello to Lindsay Matherly with your First Alert weather forecast. It is going to be hot today, warming up to 100 this afternoon with gusty winds 25 to 35 miles per hour. So dangerous fire weather conditions this afternoon. Tonight, overnight low of 65. And then tomorrow, we have an increased chance for thunderstorms to develop in the afternoon with a high tomorrow of 96 degrees. And we will cool down with highs in the mid-80s by the end of the week with a better chance for thunderstorms and wetting rains during that time as well.
1: And right now we've got 67 degrees. Minden, Gardnerville, and Carson City checking in with 72 degrees. We've got 72 in Dayton. Gold Springs now is 69 degrees, and we've bumped up to 73 here at KOH Radio Center. KOH News Time, 7:59. Good morning and happy Monday, the 10th of August. I'm Ross Mitchell, Don Marchand at the Anchor Editor's Desk, Kristen Snow in the Right Now Traffic Center, John Sanchez with Wall Street Updates at 23 and 53 past the hour. John's next report coming up here at 8:23 as we get a look at the 30 stocks inside the Dow in particular. And just ahead, Kim Komando's Digital Life Hack here on Reno's Morning News Plus.
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22: KKOH Reno. KBUL HD2. From ABC News, I'm Sherry Preston. The latest foodborne illness outbreak, salmonella, is affecting more people in more stores. At first, jalapeno pepper recalls applied only to Qdoba and Chipotle restaurants. Now, major grocery stores are also on alert, says ABC's Elizabeth Schulze.
23: They were sold at stores including Kroger, HEB, Walmart, and Albertsons, with use-by dates between August 3rd and 16th. Now, along with that, Taylor Farms, the company linked to the record cyclosporiasis outbreak, tells us that it's recalling additional foods with jalapenos like guacamole and salsa. These products were sold at stores including Target, Whole Foods, and Trader Joe's.
2: So far, the salmonella linked to jalapenos has sickened 375 people in 27 states. More than 100 wildfires are currently burning across the West. So far this summer, about 3 million acres have been scorched. There's a water crisis underway in Puerto Rico. It's only getting worse. ABC's Victor Oquendo's in San Juan, where water is being rationed 48 hours on, 48 off.
3: July was the driest month ever recorded in San Juan in more than 120 years. Roughly 68% of Puerto Rico is now experiencing extreme drought, and there is little relief in sight. The Carraíso Reservoir, the primary drinking source for the city of San Juan, looking depleted. The Puerto Rican National Guard has been working since June to alleviate conditions, distributing over 500,000 gallons of water to residents already.
2: President Trump is hinting that the U.S. will impose more economic pain on Iran as punishment for not reopening the Strait of Hormuz. Iran insists it won't do so until the U.S., quote, corrects its behavior. ABC's Shannon Kingston at the State Department.
4: After decades of sanctions, Iran is pretty good at withstanding economic turmoil, economic pain. So it really is a bit of a game of chicken that who is going to balk first.
2: A major earthquake in western Colombia, evacuations, damage, and an unspecified number of...
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14: KOH News time is 8:02. Here's the latest from the KOH News Center. I'm Don Marchand. Well, school in the Washoe County district is getting underway today, but the Washoe County School District says, based on the latest information on the bug fire, all classes and activities will be canceled at the following schools: Desert Heights Elementary School, Silver Lake Elementary School, Lemon Valley Elementary School, Shaw Middle School, Spanish Springs High School and Elementary Schools, Alice Taylor Elementary School, and Jesse Hall Elementary School. The Reno Police Department has been busy. KOLO's Noah Bond files this report about making our streets safer.
24: Over the last several months, the regional gang unit has seized 36 guns from people not allowed to possess them. Reno police say although this number might seem small, every illegal firearm is one less opportunity for violence. They call it a major step in making the Reno area safer, especially for upcoming events like the balloon races and the Wolfpack game days. RPD says its priorities moving forward will be protecting the community while steering the youth towards better opportunity.
14: South Carolina was selected Friday to once again lead off the Democratic Party's 2028 presidential nominating schedule, most likely cementing a dramatic break from decades of tradition by keeping Iowa off the top of the calendar and elevating more radically diverse states. The decision by the Democratic National Committee's Rule and Bylaws Committee will need to be approved by the full organization, which will meet later this month. South Carolina or Nevada had been expected to go first, with each state aggressively campaigning for the coveted spot. Iran's foreign minister says there's no chance of negotiations restarting until they're compensated for what he called U.S. violations of the Memorandum of Understanding. His comments came as President Donald Trump told Axios the U.S. is in only semi-negotiations with Iran in order to let the pressure build. President Trump added, "It will work out. It always works out." Lindsay Clancy's murder trial is seeing her former psychiatrist face the defense today. Clancy is the Massachusetts woman on trial for the 2023 murders of her three children. Dr. Jennifer Tufts is expected to undergo cross-examination as Clancy's murder trial enters its third week. Spider-Man, A Brand New Day, just keeps on raking in at the box office. The fourth Tom Clancy-led Spidey film earned $145 million in its second weekend. That was enough to earn it the third biggest second weekend of all time. In sports on July 14th, San Francisco 49ers head coach Kyle Shanahan was involved in a traffic accident that left him with three broken ribs, a broken hand, as well as a concussion. Shanahan met with the media this weekend and talked about now having a better understanding of what players go through with concussions.
25: It's definitely made me more educated on it. I just listen and like, tell me when, okay, and I move on. But I understand it a lot better and what guys got to go through and the protocol to get back, which is not a protocol for me on paper, but it's really cool to be in a building that kind of majors in that type of a profession that knows what to do with those things. So all the people that I need help from, it was already built in here, and they got a lot of experience with it, and it's been really good for me.
14: The Niners will host the Tennessee Titans this Thursday in their first preseason game of the year. Shanahan is expected to coach that game. That's the latest from the KOH News Center. I'm Don Marchand. Now time for a look at right now traffic on Reno's Morning News. Here once again is Kristen Snow.
7: Thank you, Don. Still seeing some slowdown out of those north valleys. We've got some light traffic, 395 south between Stead Boulevard and Golden Valley. A bit further up, 580 south right now between Glendale and Moana Lane. Up on North McCarran, still both directions. Looks like between El Rancho now and Pyramid Way, still both directions at the Nugget Avenue overpass in Sparks. And we're still seeing some light traffic, 445 at Pyramid Highway southbound between Eagle Canyon and Los Altos Parkway. Everything else is in the clear from the KOH Right Now Traffic Center. I'm Kristen Snow.
8: Good morning. I'm KOH's Lindsay Matherly with your First Alert weather forecast. We have gusty winds expected today, which is not great news for firefighting efforts. We could have gusts 25 to 35 miles per hour. That also is going to blow some smoke around into our area, so expect some smoke and haze on and off through the day today. And it's going to still be hot with a high of 100 degrees. Tonight, overnight low of 65. And then tomorrow, increasing clouds with a 20% chance for thunderstorms to develop in the afternoon with a high tomorrow of 96.
1: And it is starting to warm up just a touch now with 68 degrees. Verdigh, Carson City now is 73 degrees, and we've hit 74 here at KOH Radio Center. 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

0: 8:07, Reno's Morning News Plus for Monday, the 10th of August, underway. I'm Ross Mitchell, and we thank you for joining us here on News Talk 780 KOH. Don Marchand at the anchor editor's desk, Kristen Snow with the Right Now Traffic Center. Wall Street updates with John Sanchez at 23 and 53, past the hour. And coming up in just a bit, Kim Komando's Digital Life Hack. Right now, though, let us return to our lifestyle folder, and you know how much we like new polls and surveys here on this program. And we found a new poll for you dealing with summertime and how people are spending their summer months. Now, you all know we all spend months dreaming of summer. Now that it's hot out, we're all hanging out in the AC at home and waiting for fall. A new poll asked, compared with your usual habits, have you been spending more or less time outdoors this summer? Of late, it's been a little warm, right? More than 7,000 Americans weighed in, and 18% said they've been outside more than usual. 29% said less than usual this year, and 48% said, it's been about the same as usual. 5% of us not quite sure. The regions where people are more likely to be outside are the Midwest and here in the West. Speaking of that, a separate study set out to rank the best U.S. cities for outdoor socializing. And the Western U.S. did better on that than the Midwest. Here's what they analyzed. Things like public patios per capita, rooftop bars, beer gardens, breweries, and residents' interest in outdoor social life, where they interviewed people about how, where, and why they gather outside. And here are the top 10 cities for outdoor socializing. Starting with number one, I would not have picked this or even thought about it. Number one, Long Beach, California. Followed by Oakland, then Atlanta, Georgia, Denver, Washington, D.C., Baltimore, Portland, Oregon, Miami, Milwaukee, Wisconsin, and Mesa, Arizona. On the flip side, Phoenix did not fare well, followed by L.A. and Houston. Maybe it's just because of the heat there in Phoenix. But that top 10 list kind of surprises me just a little bit there. The top 10 cities for outdoor socializing. Meanwhile, you're familiar with the airport liquid rule. How many times have you stood at airport security, frantically checking every little bottle in your bag to make sure there are 3.4 ounces or less, or had to dump your whole water out only to refill it after you get through TSA? Well, you're not going to like hearing this. A security expert from Harvard says the liquid rule that travelers have dealt with for nearly 20 years now is basically, and I'm quoting here, security theater. Here's how he put it. If I walk through airport security with a gun and they find it, it'll ruin my day. Well, they'll ruin my day. But if I walk through security with a bottle of liquid and they find it, they throw it in the trash and let me through. Here's something so dangerous that you can't take it on an airplane, yet so safe that officers just throw it in the trash next to them. The liquid rule was introduced in 2006 after a plot involving liquid explosives, but a whole bunch of airports are now dropping the restrictions as new scanner technology rolls out. So here's hoping that someday your shampoo can finally travel stress-free. There you have it, a couple of bits and bobs from our lifestyle folder, done and dusted for you here on News Talk 780 KOH. KOH News Time, 8:11.
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10: Good morning. Area roads looking pretty good. We do still have some slowdown right now. 580 South between Plum and Moana Lane up on North McCarran, still both directions. Between El Rancho and Pyramid Way, we're still congested both directions at the Nugget Avenue overpass in Sparks. And we do still have some slowdown, 445 Pyramid Highway in that southbound lane between Eagle Canyon and looks like Golden View. Everything else looks to be in the clear. Drive carefully. From the KOH Right Now Traffic Center, I'm Kristen Snow.
11: I'm Cola Waits, Lindsay Matherly with your First Alert weather forecast. It's going to be hot and hazy today with smoke from nearby fires once again impacting our air quality. Warming up today to 100 degrees. And of course, with the fires still going, we do have gusty winds expected this afternoon. Winds 25 to 35 miles per hour, which does impact firefighting efforts. Tomorrow, partly cloudy, high of 96 degrees with a 20% chance for thunderstorms. And we have a better chance for thunderstorms from Wednesday through Friday. And these storms could produce heavy rain at times.
0: Thank you, Linz. Our morning warm-up starting to pick up speed here. Now 72 degrees. Dayton, Minden, Gardenville was 73. Carson City holding 75. Verdi, 72. We've got 74 in Cold Springs, and we've bumped up to 75 degrees here at KOH Radio Center. 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
12: Todd Blanche will be sworn in later today as the next U.S. Attorney General, with President Trump expected to be on hand for the ceremony. The Senate narrowly confirmed the acting AG on Saturday with a vote of 50 to 49 after weeks of debate with a handful of Republicans in opposition. President Trump is insisting that Iran is in very bad shape and that the U.S. is only semi-negotiating with them, in his words, in order to let the pressure build. In an interview with Axios on Sunday, Trump said the U.S. is essentially low-keying negotiations with Tehran. Israeli Prime Minister Benjamin Netanyahu is formally rejecting President Trump's Gaza Board of Peace plan. Jagruti Dave reports the word comes amid growing tensions between Israel.

0: Former president's son, Hunter Biden, provided an update on his father's health during a wide-ranging interview with the BBC on Friday.
1: Medical experts say this is not good news for Biden's prognosis, though it's not clear where exactly his cancer spread. Prostate cancer can infect the bones and spread to the pelvis, brain, and liver.
0: Numbers are in the red on Wall Street this morning. I'm Michael Kastner.

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2: 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How are we doing so far?
3: Yeah, we're getting nowhere fast this Monday morning, Ross. 15-point gain right now on the Dow at 54,052, negative 68 or 0.25% on the NASDAQ, and up 5 on the S&P 500. All right, Dow 30 ratio almost evenly split. We've got 14 up, 16 down. Top 3 percentage performers are as follows. Leading the pack is Chevron with this rise of oil prices, which right now are up $2.73 at $80.91 a barrel. Chevron gaining $6.48. Big move, 3.47% to $193.02. Second best is Microsoft, up $9.26, 1.85% to $509.25. And the third best percentage performer is Amazon, gaining 1.8% or $4.90 to $279.39. Bottom of the list is Apple, losing 2.18% or $6.81 to $306.52. Second worst is NVIDIA, pulling back 2.13% or $4.78 to $219.15. And the third worst percentage performer is Disney, declining 1.92%, just $2.02 to $102.88 a share. Dow's up 2, NASDAQ negative 77, S&P's up 3. I'll see you in 30 minutes, Ross, to wrap it up. From the office of Sanchez Gaunt Capital Management, I'm John Sanchez, News Talk 780 KOH.
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3: 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Here's Kristen Snow.
4: Good morning. Continuing to see area roads looking pretty good. 580 south between Plum and Moan. A little congestion there as well. Some slowdown up on North McCarran between El Rancho and Pyramid Way. Also a reminder that most northern Nevada schools are back in session today, including Story County, Douglas County, and Carson City, with the exception of several schools not in session due to the bug fire evacuations and power outages. The list is as follows: Desert Heights Elementary, Silver Lake Elementary, Lemon Valley Elementary, Alice Taylor Elementary, Jesse Hall Elementary, Spanish Springs Elementary, Shaw Middle School, and finally Spanish Springs High School. Again, all other northern Nevada roads, Washoe County, Story, Douglas, and Carson are in session. Have a great first day back, kids. From the KOH Right Now Traffic Center, I'm Kristen Snow.
5: I'm Cole 8 to Lindsay Matherly with your First Alert weather forecast. It is going to be hot today, warming up to 100 this afternoon with gusty winds 25 to 35 miles per hour. So dangerous fire weather conditions this afternoon. Tonight, overnight low of 65. And then tomorrow, we have an increased chance for thunderstorms to develop in the afternoon with a high tomorrow of 96 degrees. And we will cool down with highs in the mid-80s by the end of the week, with a better chance for thunderstorms and wetting rains during that time as well.
3: 73 Verdi, Minden, Gardnerville now is 74 degrees, 76 Carson City, and we're holding 76 here at KOH Radio Center. 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I'm Ross Mitchell. Coming up in just a moment, we'll get the latest on the Tupac Shakur trial in Las Vegas.
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7: News. I'm Sherry Preston. At least 20 people are dead, we now know, and more are trapped below buildings after a powerful earthquake in western Colombia. It registered a magnitude 7.4. Many people believe trapped. President Trump says the U.S. is, quote, semi-negotiating with Iran right now, amid reports from Iranian state media that no formal negotiations are underway. Over the weekend, Iran made new demands to reopen the strait, including with withdrawal of all U.S. troops in the region and the approval to charge a fee to travel through it. Mick Mulroy is a former Defense Department official in the Middle East.
8: It's not even close to something that would be in the U.S. interest. And it's also important to point out, nor the world's interest, because they're talking about a 7% fee, at least that's what's being reported, on every ship that goes through the strait.
7: The recall of jalapeno peppers linked to a salmonella outbreak is widening now. Prepackaged burritos, salads, and salsas are included. This is ABC News.
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9: KOH News time is 8:32. Here's the latest from the KOH News Center. The bug fire has now burned over 15,000 acres, that according to CAL FIRE. The fire is south of Hallelujah Junction in Lassen, Sierra, and Washoe counties, according to Watch Duty. Truckee Meadows Fire and Rescue Chief Rick Edwards says the fire is moving extremely quickly and is urging everyone in the evacuation zones to leave if they are told to do so. An evacuation site has been set up at the Evelyn Mount Community Center at 1301 Valley Road in Reno. Livestock can be taken to the Reno Sparks Livestock Event Center Gate 2 at 1350 North Wells Avenue in Reno. As a result of the fire, as Kristen Snow just reported, the Washoe County School District says based on the latest fire information on the bug fire, all classes and activities have been canceled at the following elementary schools: Desert Heights, Silver Lake, Lemon Valley, Alice Taylor, Spanish Springs, and Jesse Hall. Shaw Middle School and Spanish Springs High School, they've had their classes canceled today as well. As we're in the middle of fire season here in Northern Nevada, Reno Fire Inspector Talina Skye tells us to have a go bag ready at all times. It's essential in case you are forced to leave your home due to fire.
10: It doesn't have to be anything fancy, but just knowing that you're going to have everything that you need in there in case you need to leave very quickly, such as your prescription medications, copies of important documents, your cell phone chargers, flashlights, bottled water.
9: The head-on collision at 7th and Biller Streets in Sun Valley Saturday that sent five people to the hospital has resulted in an arrest. Officials originally said that impairment didn't seem to play a role in the accident, but yesterday a 36-year-old woman was arrested and charged in connection with the crash. She was charged with four counts of DUI resulting in substantially bodily harm and failure to obey a traffic control device. El Nino could bring the highest sea levels ever recorded to the Southern California coast. Daniel Martindale has the details.
11: That's according to Mark Merrifield of the UC San Diego Scripps Institution of Oceanography. Based on a NASA satellite image, he says sea levels are already more than half a foot higher in the eastern Pacific Ocean compared to the reference state. Scientists also say data from past years shows El Nino events contribute to enormously strong waves that could lead to widespread damage and flooding. El Nino is looking more like it could be a historically strong event this year. Forecasters are also calling for powerful rain and more heat waves. I'm Daniel Martindale.
9: President Trump's Gaza Board of Peace plan is being rejected by Israeli Prime Minister Benjamin Netanyahu. He said today that Hamas must fully demilitarize before any withdrawal of his military would occur. The Palestinian militants have conditionally agreed to the plan, but says Israel continues to sabotage efforts to stop the war. You might plan on making a trip to Hallelujah Junction or maybe Gold Ranch today, as the current Powerball drawing is more than $900 million. There was no grand prize winner in Saturday night's drawing, so tonight's stands at $905 million. If you get the winning ticket, the cash value could be near $392 million. In sports, the University of Nevada football team is 27 days away from opening their 2026 season. Head coach Jeff Choate is entering his third year at the helm of the Pac's program and says it wasn't just X's and O's that the team concentrated on in the offseason.
12: The one thing that we focused on the most in the offseason that is not football related is what goes on between our ears. Virgil Green led us through Mindset Mondays, and we engaged with different people that we brought in to talk to our guys about, you know, doing mental resets and breathing exercises and having that be and developing a really solid mental and physical routine that prepares us to go compete at a high level.
9: Kickoff between the Pack and the Western Kentucky Hilltoppers at Mackey Stadium on September 5th, set for 7:30. Finally, the Sacramento A's wrapped up their three-game series in Boston yesterday. They beat the Red Sox 4-3. San Francisco Giants dropped a 3-1 decision to the visiting Detroit Tigers at Oracle Park, while the Reno Aces lost to the El Paso Chihuahuas at Greater Nevada Field 7-4. That's the latest from the KOH News Center. I'm Don Marchand. Time for a look at right now traffic on Reno's Morning News. Here is Kristen Snow.
4: Everything looking pretty good out on Northern Nevada roads as we continue to move you along on your Monday morning commute. A little bit of congestion up on North McCarran in some areas between Rock Boulevard and Pyramid Way right now, just in that eastbound lane. Still seeing a little bit of light traffic both directions at the Nugget Avenue overpass in Sparks. Everything else, green light. Drive carefully from the KOH Right Now Traffic Center. I'm Kristen Snow.
5: Good morning. I'm KOH's Lindsay Matherly with your First Alert weather forecast. We have gusty winds expected today, which is not great news for firefighting efforts. We could have gusts 25 to 35 miles per hour. That also is going to blow some smoke around into our area, so expect some smoke and haze on and off through the day today. And it's going to still be hot with a high of 100 degrees. Tonight, overnight low of 65, and then tomorrow, increasing clouds with a 20% chance for thunderstorms to develop in the afternoon with a high tomorrow of 96.
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0: 837 Reno's Morning News Plus for Monday, the 10th of August, underway, and we thank you for joining us here on Reno's Morning News. I'm Ross Mitchell, Don Marchand at the Anchor Editor's Desk, Kristen Snow of the Right Now Traffic Center. And on this first day of school, many schools in the North Valley is not opening today because of wildfires in the area, evacuation orders, and power outages, and so forth. Go to the Washoe County School District website for a full list of a school near you. Well, today is National Lazy Day, and in just a moment, we'll shine the stand-up comedy spotlight on Jim Gaffigan, who says he's extremely good at being lazy. Right now, though, somebody who works very hard every day, it is national correspondent Rory O'Neill, and it has been 30 years since rapper Tupac Shakur was killed in Las Vegas, and today, jury selection is beginning for the man accused of orchestrating that drive-by shooting, and thank you for joining us this morning, Rory.
1: Sure, Ross. Good morning. And just to be clear, the man who was charged in this case, Dwayne Keefe D. Davis, now 63 years old, he is not accused of being the gunman, but he is accused of passing the gun off to the person who is responsible for the shooting that killed Tupac Shakur and wounded Suge Knight back in 1996. Why do police know this? Well, because Dwayne Keefe D. Davis wrote a book about it and actually put it there in the book. And that really is the basis of this prosecution. You know, the police in Las Vegas will say the prosecution, the investigation had run cold until this book came out in 2023 when Davis claimed to hand off the gun to the shooter while they were in the car together. Now, it's interesting because Davis today says, I never said that. I never wrote that. I never read the book you're talking about. It was the ghostwriter who did all that. And I deny all of the claims made in that book that was just there to sell books.
0: So did he name the person to whom he allegedly handed the gun?
1: Well, right, but he's dead. So everyone else in the car that was with Davis is dead. So now they're trying to see if this is a way to move forward with the prosecution. We'll see. It's interesting. I'm trying to imagine myself in the role of the prosecutors. And then imagine Tupac Shakur's family comes forward and says, this guy wrote a book confessing, and you're not going to put him on trial?
0: Exactly.
1: You know, so there is almost a way you have to force this to say he admitted it in print that he did this. Even though you have no real other evidence, you know, we'll see what happens. But jury selection in the case starts today. Davis is charged with a single count of murder with a deadly weapon with the intent to promote, further, or assist a criminal gang.
0: Or is the so-called ghostwriter still around?
1: I don't know. I know he says that the lawyer who brokered that deal is dead. And as I said, Davis says he never wrote the book anyway. But yeah, whether or not that lawyer, maybe that author, may be called to testify.
0: All right. Meanwhile, that's something that happened 30 years ago. Let's go back on another topic here. And MySpace, is it making a comeback?
1: Well, maybe. You know, it's interesting. There is a new documentary being released about MySpace and its rise and its pretty significant fall. You know, it was co-founded in 2003 by Chris DeWolf and Tom Anderson. And if you had a MySpace page, you know Tom, the guy in the T-shirt sort of waving at you there in one of your top eight. Well, they sold that off in 2011 to Tim and Chris Vanderhook. And in this new documentary, the Vanderhooks say that, you know, there's a way that maybe MySpace could be revived. It never really went away. Uh-huh. But clearly it doesn't have the pull it once did. And they think that by bringing back the MySpace of old, you know, get rid of all the algorithms and stuff that try to force you to see content or see ads, just go back to MySpace, that maybe there's a way to make it work in 2026 and beyond.
0: So when you say it never went away, people can still use it if they so choose, if they have an account from the old days? Yeah.
1: Yeah. Yeah. Oh, no, it's never gone away. And they have tried reviving it before. And these guys say, look, they're billionaires and they've lost $150 million on this so far. And if it doesn't revive, you know, next week, well, then maybe they'll try it a couple of years from now again. They ultimately believe it can be resurrected, but probably not in such a way to take on Meta, but maybe find its own lane where it still can find some success.
0: All right. Maybe some nostalgia, social media nostalgia populated, right?
1: Make an AARP version of it. And I think they'll find some.
0: All right. Rory O'Neill, as always, pleasure talking with you this morning. Thanks for your time, and we'll talk to you again tomorrow. Take care. Have a great day.
1: Hey, thanks, Ross. Talk to you then.
0: You got it. Roy O'Neill for us in Orlando, Florida this morning. KOH News Time, 8:42.
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0: Can we choose time? 8:45. And today is National Lazy Day. And with that in mind, we thought we'd shine the stand-up comedy spotlight first on Jim Gaffigan, who's very honest about how lazy he is.
7: So you ever find yourself being lazy for no reason at all? Like you pick up your mail, you go in your house, you realize you have a letter for a neighbor. You ever just look at the letter and go, looks like they're never getting this. Take too much energy to go back outside. You might like stick it on a bureau. I'm gonna get that to them later on. Right now, I gotta watch some Love Connection. I got some new host on there. You ever have one thing to do all day, but you just can't get yourself to do it? I gotta go to the post office. But I'd probably have to put on pants. They're only open till 5. I'm gonna have to do that next week. Have a little more free time. I never have free time. Yeah, I don't know about you. Whenever I go to the, you ever go to the cash machine? There's 2 people in line in front of you. You get kind of flustered. You're like, forget it. I'm not standing here for 40 seconds. I got things to do. Okay. Sometimes being lazy can get you in trouble. You know, like you ever not take a shower all weekend? Just lounging around, then you're running late for work on Monday. Oh, no. It's always one person at work. Something smells like smoke in here. I went to a barbecue on Friday night. Only had 48 hours to take a shower. It's kind of busy.
0: Meanwhile, comedian Dave Attell says cigarettes are great, and he has his reasons.
8: I feel like a cigarette. You can't smoke anymore. It's sad, right? I like smoking because when you smoke, you know what you won't be doing tomorrow. Like kayaking and bungee jumping and bike riding and mountain climbing. I had a hat blow off in a strong wind. I'm like, I'll get another one. I ain't moving for nothing. Sometimes you need a cigarette, though, right? Like after sex, you want a cigarette. You don't roll off someone and go, ooh, that was amazing. Skittles? Would you like a Skittle? How about a Jolly Rancher, baby? You want a Jolly Rancher?
0: Here we choose time, 8:48.
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0: 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As we check right now traffic and weather together, here is Kristen Snow.
9: Here she is, checking traffic. Area roads actually looking really good. I see a lot of green out there. That's always good news. We do have a little bit of congestion both directions at the Nugget Avenue overpass, but everything else looks fantastic. Buckle up and drive safe. From the KOH Right Now Traffic Center, I'm Kristen Snow.
10: I'm Cole 8 to Lindsay Matherly with your First Alert weather forecast. It's going to be hot and hazy today with smoke from nearby fires once again impacting our air quality. Warming up today to 100 degrees. And of course, with the fires still going, we do have gusty winds expected this afternoon. Winds 25 to 35 miles per hour, which does impact firefighting efforts. Tomorrow, partly cloudy, high of 96 degrees with a 20% chance for thunderstorms. And we have a better chance for thunderstorms from Wednesday through Friday. And these storms could produce heavy rain at times.
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0: 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Here's Chris Caraggio.
11: Todd Blanche will be sworn in later today as the next United States Attorney General, with President Trump expected to be on hand for the ceremony, Monica Nelson reports.
12: The Senate confirmed the acting AG on Saturday after weeks of debate with a handful of Republicans in opposition. The vote was 50-49, with Republican Senators Susan Collins of Maine and Lisa Murkowski of Alaska joining Democrats in opposition. Some Republicans expressed concerns about Blanche having a possible conflict of interest because he was President Trump's former personal attorney and because he helped create Trump's now rescinded $1.8 billion anti-weapon fund. I'm Monica Nelson.
11: President Trump says Iran isn't doing so well and that the U.S. is only semi-negotiating with them in order to let the pressure build. In an interview with Axios yesterday, Trump said that the U.S. is essentially low-keying negotiations with Tehran. Striking an optimistic tone more than 6 months after the start of military action, the president said it will work out. It always works out. Iran's foreign minister, however, told reporters yesterday that there is no possibility of kickstarting negotiations until the Islamic Republic is compensated for what he called U.S. violations of the Memorandum of Understanding. A spokesman adds that there will be no deal to reopen the Strait of Hormuz until the U.S. lifts its current blockade. Rounds of severe storms are set to impact millions across the Midwest and Great Lakes this week. Starting today, a level 2 out of 4 severe storm threat is covering major cities like Chicago, Detroit, Cleveland, and Pittsburgh. Damaging winds are expected to be the primary hazard. Widespread rain totals of up to 3 inches could also be seen across the region as the week moves forward. A 7.4 magnitude earthquake has struck in Colombia, that's according to the USGS, which warned that there could be significant casualties. Local media reported that there have been at least 20 deaths so far. The quake happened earlier Monday in the province of Choco. Local officials said that there has been significant damage in the region. I'm Chris Caraggio.
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0: Can't wait Tuesday, 8:53, as we check in with John Sanchez, see how Wall Street is wrapping up the 8 o'clock hour of trading. Any progress, significance, John?
13: No, but I'm actually pretty pleased with the news I'm about to share with you, which is negative news that the market is not responding to it. Oil prices are, but not the market. So let me give you the snapshot first, Ross. Right now down 35 on the Dow at 54,001, NASDAQ negative 34, and the S&P is higher by 7. Well, just a few moments ago, the U.S. government announced the U.S. Strategic Petroleum Reserve, what we call the SPR, has now fallen below 300 million barrels. That is the lowest level since 1983. The SPR fell by 6.1 million barrels to 298.7 million as of last week, according to data just released by the Department of Energy. Remember, Trump back in March, released about 172 million barrels to help address the oil supply disruption triggered by the initial fighting that went on in Iran, and looks like that has not been built back up. So we are seeing a big spike in oil prices once this hit the wire, like I said just a couple of minutes ago. It's now what, 4% on oil, $3.14 rise to $81.32. So again, big run up in oil. Equity market's not feeling it. Let's see, I wanted to follow up on Intel. This is the other big story of the day, down $3.34 is all, 3.3% to 98.33. And I say as all because, again, here's another situation showing the resiliency of the market. Company announced that they're going to be offering $15 billion in common stock for general corporate purposes. So Iranian situation, of course, the president over the weekend indicating that basically he's just going to kind of wait and see, put more economic pressure on them versus more missiles on them. And that's kind of where we sit at this point. Iran came out over the weekend and basically said, look, you violated those 14 points of the offer of memorandum. And therefore, we want to be remunerated financially for the damage of the war. We want this, we want that, on and on and on. So we're just getting nowhere fast on that situation. And like I said, market's just being pretty resilient to it. Gold prices right now, still pretty quiet, up $10.30 at $4,410 an ounce. And yields edge up just a little bit on that SPR news. We're up 3 basis points now on the 10-year at a yield of 4.69%. Leave you the Dow down 43, NASDAQ negative 29, S&P's up 7. Have a great day, Ross. From the office of Sanchez Gaunt Capital Management, I'm John Sanchez, News Talk 780 KOH.
0: And you have a fabulous day as well.
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9: Well, as we take a final look at traffic for your Monday morning commute, things are looking great. We do still have some congestion both directions at the Nugget Avenue overpass in Sparks. Everything else is in the clear. Please drive safely and have a wonderful day. From the KOH Right Now Traffic Center, I'm Kristen Snow.
10: I'm Cole Waits with Lindsay Matherly with your First Alert weather forecast. It is going to be hot today, warming up to 100 this afternoon with gusty winds 25 to 35 miles per hour. So dangerous fire weather conditions this afternoon. Tonight, overnight low of 65, and then tomorrow, we have an increased chance for thunderstorms to develop in the afternoon with a high tomorrow of 96 degrees, and we will cool down with highs in the mid-80s by the end of the week with a better chance for thunderstorms and wetting rains during that time as well.
0: And right now we've got 76 degrees. Minden, Gardnerville, Carson City checking in with 78 degrees. 77 Cold Springs, and we're holding 78 here at KOH Radio Center. KOH News Time, 8:59, and that's time to clear the deck and make way for The Vince Show. As we ask the proverbial question, did you know the Boston Tea Party in 1773 destroyed 92,000 pounds of tea, which was over $1.7 million in today's money? And did you know there's a town in Scotland where once a year a man known as the Berry Man will dress head to toe in plants, specifically spiky burrs, and walk around for 7 hours drinking whiskey? Ceremony has been going on for hundreds of years, yet the meaning of it is forgotten. Go figure. Armed with that pertinent information, stay well, stay cool, and we'll talk to you tomorrow morning at 5 here on Reno's Morning News Plus.
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24: From ABC News, I'm Michelle Franzen. A major earthquake in western Colombia is blamed for at least 20 deaths, according to local officials in two hard-hit towns. The 7.4 magnitude quake was centered about 3 miles east of San Jose del Palmar, rocking a key coffee growers region. ABC's Lama Hassan has more from the foreign desk.
25: We understand that the Colombian president, he says that he's on his way to Bogota right now to lead the search and rescue operation. He has also ordered an emergency center to be set up immediately. That's the information that's coming into us right now.
24: In the city of Cali, the mayor says at least 20 buildings have collapsed and residents are trapped. President Trump and his administration continuing economic sanctions against Iran, along with warning that more strikes could be taken if Iran doesn't reopen the Strait of Hormuz. ABC's Stephen Portnoy says Iran is also listing its own demands for reopening the critical waterway.
26: In past weeks, we've heard the president talk about a last chance for Iran. In recent months, since the war began in late February, he's talked about a complete surrender that he's demanded. And now you have the Iranians trying to put international pressure on the United States, on the global economy, by threatening to choke off traffic through the Strait of Hormuz, now demanding reparations and an end to the blockade.
24: Extreme heat and dry conditions fueling dangerous wildfires across much of the country and leaving firefighters stretched on the front lines. Here's ABC's Kana Whitworth with more.
27: Nearly 100 large fires burning nationwide, scorching more than 3 million acres as exhausted firefighters race to contain the flames. Most of them in the West, nearly 50 in Oregon and Washington alone, while evacuations are being ordered near Reno, Nevada, as the Bug Fire torched more than 15,000 acres over the weekend.
24: In Las Vegas today, jury selection beginning in the murder trial of legendary rapper Tupac Shakur 30 years after the fatal shooting. One-time South L.A. gang leader Dwayne Davies, who goes by Keefe D, denies the charges. You're listening to...
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24: A widening recall of jalapeno peppers possibly tainted with salmonella. Stores include Kroger, HEB, Walmart, and Albertsons now rushing to remove the peppers from shelves. ABC's Elizabeth Schulze has more.
1: Taylor Farms says it got the jalapenos from Coast Citrus Distributors. The FDA, we know, had already linked that company to the salmonella outbreak. It's made 375 people sick across 27 states. Up until now, we had only been aware of potentially contaminated jalapenos sold at Chipotle, Qdoba, some other restaurants which removed them. Now this list is clearly expanding.
24: Taylor Farms, the company linked to the record cyclosporiasis outbreak, is also recalling additional foods with jalapenos like guacamole and salsa. California is offering a new tax incentive for electric vehicle purchases. Here's ABC's Monica Madden.
3: Now, Californians will automatically get a $3,500 tax credit on a new zero-emissions car, or half of that for a used EV. The state set aside just over $135 million as a one-time investment, with partnering automakers matching that amount. It's part of a pledge Governor Newsom made before President Trump took office for a second term, ending the $7,500 federal EV rebate.
24: The tax break applies to drivers who buy an EV for the first time. An unusual flight cancellation for airline passengers traveling from Victoria International Airport in British Columbia to Toronto. The flight canceled after a child refused to sit down and fasten their seatbelt. Michelle Franz on ABC.
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8: Verdi.
12: Good afternoon, America. I am producer Jim Verdi. Glad to be with you here today. Vince will be back tomorrow, finally. And I can't wait to hear about vacation. I know I got a little heads up about something really, really cool he does, or he did, and I hope he is able to talk about it. But it involves a national monument and an up-close look. I'll just put it that way. So
8: Hopefully he can tell us all about that tomorrow. Look forward to that. So I'm scrolling down X as I do, and I look and I see that Marx is trending, which is interesting. And it's like the top trending thing that was up there. And I just so happen am going to be doing a breakdown of Karl Marx today. Why? Because you have all I saw all weekend was news about these candidates, this El Said. And then tomorrow you have running in a Wisconsin primary for governor, this Francesca Hong, who is really a piece of work. I'm not sure. I'm pretty sure she's mentally unstable, and I don't say that lightly or jokingly even. I think she's actually been tested or actually had to go to a hospital before for some types of treatment, but she's not really a good candidate for this. But here's the deal. Everybody's talking about the Democrat Civil War because of all these DSA people. But I read a really good article in the Daily Wire that says there is no Democrat Civil War. Because in a Civil War, you have to have two sides going against each other. The Democrats are basically laying down and taking this. In the Michigan primary last week, you had Haley Stevens, who was the blue-collar working class candidate. You know, she was, you know, living in a van down by the river and, you know, all this other neat stuff. And I'm going to, for the working people, and this is me, and this is who I am. I'm a Michigander through and through. She loses to a DSA guy who's hanging around with this radical racist socialist, Hassan Piker, El Said. Abdul Rahman El Said. He said if you can't say his name right, to keep it his name out of your mouth. So I said it right. Abdul Rahman El Said. So he wins. Okay? And now the question is, everybody's looking into what this guy is really made of. And with this Francesca, nobody is really losing support for him. Chuck Schumer is supporting him for some reason. A guy who will actually work against Chuck Schumer, being the leader, should the Democrats take the Senate. All these people, they're using the Democrat Party to take over because they can't win as DSA candidates. They're winning as Democrats, and it's working for them. Some people are calling it out. Some people recognize it. He's a smart guy, whether you like him or not, and like what he did. He brought us Barack Obama, which, in my humble opinion, was the opening of the door to all this radical DSA-type nonsense, because that's who Obama was, let's face it. David Axelrod was the one who foisted Obama upon us. He was the campaign guy. He was the guy, the brains behind Obama. He told him what to hide and when to hide. Remember, I don't even know if you remember this far back in 2008, Barack Obama was against gay marriage. This is how far we've come. Now we have to turn men into women and women into men and have men playing in women's sports and all this stuff. And we have to, you know, do genital mutilation to children because they think they're another sex than from what they are. We went from not buying into gay marriage to this. This is how far this has come. This is what happened when that door swung wide open. And Axelrod brought us that. Axelrod, in talking about this candidate, Francesca Hong, is trying to sound the alarm to everybody and says, look, this is a dangerous situation we're approaching. Listen to David Axelrod.
11: Unified Democrats. And then there are things that, frankly, divide them. I mean, I heard the gubernatorial candidate in Wisconsin on CNN with Caitlin Collins saying, you know, she would abolish Thanksgiving, you know, because she thought it was, you know, a politically incorrect holiday. Well, I don't think you're going to get a whole lot of Americans excited.
13: It's my favorite holiday. I would vote against on that basis alone.
11: Yes. Well, I think there are actually people who will vote against her on that basis and some of the other stuff. I mean, I look at the Democratic Socialists of America platform. And, you know, some of it just seems completely ludicrous to me.
8: It is. It's pretty insane what they want to do. They want to get rid of police. They want to get rid of prisons. They want to open the borders wide open. Anybody can come in. These are the things that they believe. These are the things that they're fighting for. This is a dangerous ideology. And Karl Marx is the key behind it. I'm going to get into Karl Marx a little bit later, do a deep dive, and let you know who this man was who developed this ideology that so many of these young people are buying into right now. Axelrod had mentioned the Thanksgiving comment. If you haven't heard it, it's actually much worse than the way he described. The way he described what she said, oh, it was politically incorrect. It was more than that. You need to hear the words that she used in degrading Thanksgiving. Listen to this.
9: You know, you've talked about your past positions that he keeps highlighting and, you know, obviously likely would continue to do so before November should you win. One thing that they brought up as well was a post from you in 2021 where you said Americans should cancel Thanksgiving, should have done this in 1621. The post has been deleted. Republicans have been highlighting it. Do you still believe that Thanksgiving should be canceled?
14: I'm a chef, and one of the first meals that I made that was for the community when I was 16 was a Thanksgiving meal. You know, I always think my hospitality background in owning a restaurant for 7-8 years, that bringing folks around the table to share conversation and build community is always a good thing. But Thanksgiving is also a time that's incredibly painful for many people in our communities. And so I think there I wanted to make sure that people understood that there are multiple views, but you know, views can evolve. And the position that I'm running for right now, and I think my background as a chef, will actually help me become a better governor that's able to bring more people to the table.
8: Oh, man. Okay, so Thanksgiving is painful for many people. Who exactly is it painful for and why? What is the pain for? Do you realize what Thanksgiving is? I don't think you really know what it's about. Thanksgiving is giving thanks to God for all the blessings that we have. The original story of Thanksgiving was not the pilgrims thanking the Native Americans. They're the Native Indians at the time for helping them out. It was that they had a successful bounty and were finally able to prosper in this new land. And they welcomed the Indians to come eat with them. But it was not that they were thanking them. They were thanking God. That's what it was about. And that's the way we still should be celebrating it today. It's not just about turkey and football. It's giving thanks to God for what we have. That's what it is. And the fact that she says her background as a chef qualifies her to be the governor of a state. This is the problem with many of these candidates as well. They have no real experience guiding them into how to govern a large bureaucracy. Or, even more important, taking a large bureaucracy and making it even smaller, which is the way it's supposed to be, because that's the way government runs the most efficiently, is when it's small and efficient. And that's what we need to get back to. That's the way we have to learn how to govern. These people don't want to do it that way. They want everybody to be a part of the government. The government is the people to them. Not of, by, and for. It is the people. She also has a problem with tipping for some reason. As somebody in the restaurant industry, she has a problem with tipping as well.
14: That is in the service industry. We are finally having this conversation about, you know, how our industry really did come from it and kind of is rooted in white supremacy, that tipping in itself. If we look at the history of tipping and how racist it is and how it has kept wages low for Black people for a very long time. And if you look at tipping now, how different the scales are in terms of who receives higher percentages of tips over other folks.
8: Tipping is racist, apparently. Tipping is rooted in white supremacy. I had no idea. It seems there's a lot of white people that also work in the service industry as well and rely on tips. I don't know how it's racist against them. These are the disturbing ideas that these people have. They're not bright enough to be running anything, but yet they're running for government to be able to run your lives. These are the people that want to control your health care. These are the people that are winning races. They're taking over the Democrat Party. And the Democrats aren't doing anything about it. I'm going to have more on that because I want to read you some of this article because it makes some great points about what the Democrats are allowing to be done to their party. And they're not fighting. There is no civil war. They're allowing themselves to be taken over by radicals. And radicals that will do nothing but harm to this country. I'm going to have that for you on the other side. We got more on this, and I've got an in-depth dive on Karl Marx coming up, too. It's going to be a heck of a loaded show today. Please stay with me. It is producer Jim in for Vince on The Vince Show.
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16: You know, I know a surefire way to make Linda curse her head off. If I spent the rest of the show challenging Linda to have to listen to me praising Anthony Fauci, it just revealed that, theoretically, women that are pregnant could lose their babies if they get the shot. And he didn't tell us. He didn't tell women. It's unbelievable. If I do that and I started praising this guy, which I never could, I guarantee she would lose her mind. Absolutely lose it. All right. We got a lot coming up. We are 85 days away from the most important midterm in your lifetime. 85 days away. And if you do not understand the urgency of this moment, you need to understand it. It is that bad. And these candidates are that bad, and they so want to change this country so dramatically, it's that bad.
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2: 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You know, I look at the news every day, and I just shake my head. I honestly never thought we'd be discussing the insanity of this world we live in. Kamala complaining the Save America Act would require people to check notes, show proof of who they are. I can't believe this is real, she says. I'm like, what is wrong with you? Now you got, you know, Zoran, Marxist, commie, Mamdani. You know, he's creating a new government-run program. It's called Parents Night Out Pilot Program. Bring your kids to the park, and the government will watch your children for free. Jeez, as if we're not indoctrinating our kids enough by sending them to government schools. Michigan candidate, we have a lot to say about him today, Abdul El Sayed, has a phobia of white truck drivers in rural Michigan. Okay, this is a great crop of candidates they got. Then you got resurfaced video, not from long ago, just 2023, showing, you know, James Telefrico, six gender, God is non-binary, vegan campaign, no drilling, the guy that is championing the rights of men to play women's sports and the rights of biological men to have access to abortion services, which I don't know why. And, you know, the same guy that, you know, believes God is non-binary. I don't know what this is. Christianity is just another word for causing trouble, he said. Oh, thought this was supposed to be, you know, I really don't understand it. By the way, we'll get to AOC in a minute. She did start the process of freezing her eggs. Why do I think that's TMI? Too much information. You know, I think it's badass. If that's what she wants to do, I'm a believer in freedom. She can do whatever she wants. Interestingly, and my theory has been all along that AOC is the real leader of the Democratic Party. I've been saying it longer, I think, than anybody. And saying that she, you know, when Nancy Pelosi was speaker, that she was the real speaker, that Pelosi was speaker in name only. AOC, and I've been saying this whole fight the oligarchy tour had a much deeper purpose than we knew at the time. And that is Bernie Sanders, Grandpa Bernie, too old to run for president himself, is handing the baton, the mantle to AOC to run. She's now running in first in this last New Hampshire poll. AOC has commented on Francesca Hung's old tweets calling for the abolishment of prisons and police. Oh, just woke one was crazy. We didn't mean any of that. I'm like, really? Okay. There was a sad story I saw. I don't know if you saw this, Linda. Colin Rugg posted this. Man receives a postcard in the mail from his now deceased parents 26 years after they sent it to him. The guy says he was never able to give his father a proper goodbye because of COVID. I mean, we're learning all these, you know, new details on what Fauci knew. Well, theoretically, yeah, a woman gets the shot, she can lose her baby. Why didn't he tell that to the American people, like everything else that he's done? He said, anyway, this guy, 26 years old, this postcard. This was to me, almost a postcard from heaven. It was sent by his parents from Copenhagen 26 years ago. He says he spoke to the mail carrier, who thinks the postcard may have fallen under a cabinet and have been sitting there the entire time, all these years. They must have found it recently. Guy still lives at the same address. Let's go ahead and send it to him. I mean, just sad to me what they did to these families during COVID. It's just so sad. I love watching Spanberger getting booed this weekend. It turns out, you know, when you break your campaign promises, and she never ran on what she really believes, she just hid it from everybody, and now she's implementing everything. She can only run for one term anyway. She can't run for two consecutive terms. Apparently this tape. Hassan Piker, did we get this tape, Linda? Yeah, kill them. Kill those MFers and murder those MFers in the street and let the streets soak in their red effing red capitalist blood, dude. Did you see that one?
6: I sure did.
2: I don't know. Yeah, do we have that? I guess we can't play it, can we? What good is it? You know, but AOC on her 2020 support for defunding the police during lockdown, of course, rhetoric in that time is not rhetoric that we would use today. No, she's just getting a little more political savvy. Grandpa Bernie, she's not supporting Francesca Hung. Well, why is that? Because Grandpa Bernie's not supporting Francesca Hung. I'm telling you, my theory is not wrong here. The DSA co-chair saying that on October the 8th, now, Israel has a population of just under 9 million people, and they're in a fight for their survival. October 7, 2023, if you compare their population to ours, it's the equivalent of over 40,000 Americans dead in a day. Never mind the kidnapping, the rape, the torture, the beheadings that took place, all on tape. And now the head of the co-chair of the DNC defending her members' decision to support Hamas. As a matter of fact, her name is Megan Romer, and anyway, told the New Yorker in an interview that she probably would have joined an anti-Israel rally in New York City the day after October 7, 2023, the day after the terrorist group, they are a terrorist group designated so, Hamas, that calls for the destruction of Israel and their invasion of Israel, had she lived in New York City. And she was, I guess, being interviewed by the New Yorker. Wow, that is breathtaking to me. This is how crazy, you know, the Democrats, liberals are today. Longtime former DSA organizer is vowed to do everything in his power to help repeat Republican Senate candidate Mike Rogers, or help Mike Rogers, rather, defeat Abdul El Sayed. Guy's name is Jake Altman. He was in an interview with the Free Press, and that he says Al-Sayed's rise represented a dangerous takeover of the Democratic Party by a pro-communist, pro-terrorist faction. These are his words, not mine. Altman, who was an activist for the DSA for almost a decade, said that he would never support any Democrat who backed Al-Sayed, and he said, I'm nervous. I'm going to do everything I can do to help Mike Rogers get elected. Mike Rogers, you know, service in the military, in war zones, you know, intelligence committee. I mean, this guy's got impeccable credentials. I hope he wins. I hope the people of Michigan are smart enough not to go with this lunatic best friend of Hassan Piker. I'm going to do everything I can to help Mike Rogers get elected. He said he was going to want to, quote, stop these people who are willing to run a racket and a ticket with explicitly pro-Hezbollah people who are willing to give political cover to terrorists. This guy was on the inside, who are willing to sympathize with terrorists, who are willing to sit in a room and pal around with Maoists, people who worship a guy who murdered tens of millions of people. He said, these are not people you should be idolizing. I'm not going to support any Democrat who's willing to back Al-Sayed. By the way, that sentiment is growing. All right, not only did AOC you know, reveals she's freezing her eggs. Too much information for me, but she shrugs off this past defund the police comments. Now, this is a strategy, the Spanberger strategy. Hide who you are because polling shows it's not resonating with the American people. Oh, no, that was woke one was just crazy, even though we all stated it. That is to just hide who they really are to make them more electable. And as I just told you, AOC declined to endorse the Democratic frontrunner in the gubernatorial primary, I think takes place tomorrow, and that's Francesca Hong. And anyway, who leads the pack by over 20 points, I don't think she really needs AOC's endorsement. I haven't endorsed in the race. My focus has been on winning back Congress, winning back the House, positioning ourselves to have the best possible chance to win the Senate. Bernie Sanders also declined. I think this is now they realize these endorsements are nearly killed with they nearly killed off El Sayed. But anyway, you know, and then, by the way, you know, add to the list of Democrats getting nervous. Now, you got Carville. You have Van Jones. You have Joe Manchin. You have John Fetterman, the only elected one. Bill Maher. You have Mark Penn. You know, the list is getting long. Now, apparently, Liberal Joe is erupting at Democrats in this broadside, screaming at party leaders for allowing its most controversial voices to become an electoral liability because leaders were too woke to call out the obvious.
7: This is about the Democrats once again fumbling the football on the 2-yard line when they have a chance to make great gains, but being so woke, I don't know if you want to call it woke one, woke two, or woke three, but being too woke to call out the obvious. I swear to God, it's crazy.
2: Okay. If he really believed this, he would have been saying it months ago, but he's not. And he's just realizing, uh-oh, this whole thing's going to blow up. You know, James Carville being told by Bernie Sanders, go form your own party. This is our party now. And Carville warning Democrats that progressive candidates could jeopardize the party's chances with African-American voters. And he joined Donnie Deutsch on some podcast that he does where he trashed Democratic socialists and progressive Democrats. And both of them agreed that black voters do not support progressive and far left candidates. Carville said he believes that Democrats will have a stunningly good nominee for 2028. Yeah, AOC. Bill Maher says Democrats need to accept whiteness is not a disease. Unbelievable. Hillary Clinton, she's another one that's been out there warning that, you know, Republicans are going to be very effective in attacking this insanity of the DSA. And all these candidates. Now, if you think this is not real, since 2019, 250 DSA candidates have been elected. That's a lot. And, you know, now we'll have well over 40 on the ballot this year alone in very high positions, including the U.S. Senate. The lunatic in Maine that throws bottles at women, according to reports. Then you got six gender Tellerico. Then you got El Sayed, Hassan Piker's BFF. And... but, you know, the DSA co-chair's remarks on taxing Americans, they're not going to go over particularly well. You know, but remember what the agenda is. Abolish the Senate, presidency, Supreme Court, ICE, borders, prisons, defund the Pentagon, mass amnesty. I mean, you know, we're trying to wake people up to this. Now, historically, people don't really pay close attention to a midterm until after Labor Day. It's too late. Early voting begins. My advice to Republicans is start spending money. Do it as quickly as possible. David Marcus says, don't blame conservatives. It was the left that canceled Hassan Piker. Whoopsie daisy. I'm not canceling anybody. I've never called for anyone to be fired, canceled, boycotted. Let everybody speak. Then let people make up their own mind. You don't have to listen to anything or anybody. You know, we have to earn your trust every single day. A Colorado socialist candidate called 9/11 terror attacks inevitable. This is Malat Kiros, another DSA person. I mean, it's a never ending flow of madness as far as I'm concerned. I mean, this should be making Linda's head explode. By the way, this was interesting. I saw it on Fox News. Minneapolis police tips on how to avoid prepare for being to avoid slash prepare for being robbed. Don't walk alone. Only carry items you need. Be prepared to give up your cell phone, purse, or wallet. Don't fight with a criminal. Be prepared to describe suspects. Now, let's take a look at Idaho. I like Idaho. I like Idaho a lot. I like the people of Idaho. Carry a firearm. Again, tips on how to avoid prepare for being robbed. Carry a firearm. Use a firearm. Call 911, 911. Tell officers that you were afraid for your life and will answer any other questions with a lawyer present. That's it. Very different mentality. Zoran Marxist Commie Mamdani, this is hilarious. They have a billboard up in Times Square, has been named Florida's Economic Developer of the Year. 1.8 trillion economy, record-breaking wealth migration. Florida Chamber of Congress, Commerce, rather, has officially launched the Times Square campaign naming Zoran Marxist Commie Mamdani as Florida's Economic Developer of the Year. We wanted to thank him for the jobs, the companies, the people that they're pushing out of New York. And a lot of them are coming to Florida, said Mark Wilson, CEO of the Chamber. And America's at a crossroads. Yeah. Everybody I know is getting the hell out of there. I don't blame them. And they try to hold on to you, too. They're going to watch the exit tax thing happen. I'm telling you, it's going to happen. By the way, Hassan Piker calls for Democrats who oppose Abdul El-Sayed to be punished. Abdul Sayed says Piker made a dumb mistake when he applauded the 9/11 attacks, but he didn't say it was wrong. It's pretty amazing. All right, listen, I want to remind you, you need a personal safety security strategy. Sometimes only one option will do. That's the lethal option. The FBI tells us that's 0.001% of the time. That's where this technology, BYRNA.com, comes in. You know why? Because it's effective. When you have over 500 government agencies, police departments, private security firms using it, that means they believe in it. 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Tear gas, pepper spray, kinetic rounds hit a target 60 feet away. 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
2: 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Okay. 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
4: 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From tweeting this to Insta that, people are posting more inane drivel than ever. 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
1: KKOH Reno. KBUL HD2. From ABC News, I'm Michelle Franzen. A change in vaccine recommendations with the swipe of a pen. President Trump signing an executive order reducing the number of child vaccines for protection to 11 diseases, down from the 18 diseases recommended by the CDC in 2024. The president also recommended childhood vaccine schedules for the measles, mumps, and rubella, or MMR, be split into three separate shots, he says, to reduce autism risks.
3: At 1 year, you should have five separate visits for vaccines rather than getting them all in the same day.
1: Major medical groups, including the American Academy of Pediatrics, say that there are no studies showing a link between vaccines and autism. Talks between the U.S. and Iran remain stalled over the Strait of Hormuz. Iran demanding the U.S. lift the naval blockade and pay reparations. President Trump now says Iran should repay the for decades of terrorist-related deaths in the Middle East. ABC's Stephen Portnoy says Iran is listing its own demands for opening the critical waterway.
5: In past weeks, we've heard the president talk about a last chance for Iran. In recent months, since the war began in late February, he's talked about a complete surrender that he's demanded. And now you have the Iranians trying to put international pressure on the United States, on the global economy, by threatening to choke off traffic through the Strait of Hormuz, now demanding reparations and an end to the blockade.
1: At least 111 people have died following the massive earthquake in western Colombia today. Rescue operations underway in the city of Cali, where 20 buildings reported collapsed, leaving people trapped. The 46-year-old operator of the capsized boat this weekend near the Statue of Liberty in New York's harbor made his first court appearance. Manuel Hernandez is charged federally with negligence as a ship captain, resulting in the death and misconduct as a ship captain, resulting in death. A mother and her 5-month-old baby were killed. 11 others were also on board. You're listening to ABC News.
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1: Jury selection began today in the murder trial of rapper Tupac Shakur. It comes after a break in the case 3 decades after the fatal shooting of the West Coast rapper. Prosecutors alleging that the murder was a hit. ABC's Alex Stone has more.
25: Las Vegas prosecutors say they can prove the murder was orchestrated by one-time South LA gang leader Dwayne Davis, street name Keefe D. Davis spoke exclusively to ABC News from inside jail.
26: I'm innocent. I ain't killed nobody.
25: But for years, Davis has boasted about his alleged involvement in Shakur's murder. He even published a book admitting to his role in it, a book he now says he didn't write. Davis now pleading not guilty to one count of murder.
1: Extreme heat and dry conditions fueling dangerous wildfires across the country, leaving firefighters stretched on the front lines. Here's ABC's Kana Whitworth.
2: Nearly 100 large fires burning nationwide, scorching more than 3 million acres as exhausted firefighters race to contain the flames. Most of them in the West, nearly 50 in Oregon and Washington alone, while evacuations are being ordered near Reno, Nevada, as the Bug Fire torched more than 15,000 acres over the weekend.
1: In California, Jackie, the injured female bald eagle who gained worldwide attention with the birth of eaglets on a Big Bear web camera is presumed dead. The Ojai Raptor Center in California announced that her condition continued to deteriorate after a fight. Michelle Franzen, ABC News.
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12: Out there are Northern Nevada roads, as we currently have 95 degrees in Dayton, 89 degrees in Verdi, and 92 degrees here in Reno. 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
1: I don't need to hear anything from anybody. 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Just play the game one way. You hit a ball in the gap, run. Boom, coming in hot.
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0: From tweeting this to Insta that, people are posting more inane drivel than ever. 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

0: But we do believe in taxing the hell out of millionaires. Yeah, absolutely.
1: Well, what does taxing the hell out of them mean?
0: Yeah, you know, I don't have like a solid,
1: but shouldn't you? If you're the co-chair of the DSA, shouldn't you be more specific than just taxing the hell out of something? What exactly do you mean?
0: So again, it's democracy, right? And we have to look at what we need to spend and what we need. We don't want to depend on the existence of millionaires because that means people are still getting exploited. So, mm-hmm. So yeah, we need to look at what we need to pay for in the interim, what sort of tax base we need for that to happen, and then, and build from there.
2: All right, I have a question for you. Why are global central banks buying physical gold right now? According to recent reports, central banks around the world have been steadily buying physical gold to reduce their reliance on paper dollars. Now, think about that. 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
19: From ABC News. Lizzie Davis, anchor Prime, streaming weeknights on ABC News Live. In Western Colombia, the death toll is climbing by the hour following a powerful earthquake. Government officials say at least 111 people have died. ABC's Patrick Reeval has the details.
20: We are still really only getting a sense of the scale of the damage. The 7.4 magnitude quake hit in Western Colombia. We know that rescue efforts are underway. We've been seeing these frightening videos showing buildings swaying, walls collapsing, the buildings themselves coming down, people terrified, holding on to each other, just trying not to be thrown to the ground.
19: At the White House, President Trump signed an executive order aimed at reducing recommended childhood vaccinations to 11 diseases, down from the 18 diseases recommended by the CDC in 2024. The EO also recommends childhood vaccine schedules for the measles, mumps, and rubella, or MMR, be split into three separate shots. Leading medical groups are pushing back on the recommendations. Iran is refusing to back down on U.S. demands to reopen the Strait of Hormuz, listing its demands that include lifting the U.S. naval blockade and paying reparations. At the White House, President Trump insists the strait is open.
21: The only one that has control of the Strait of Hormuz right now is the United States Navy. We have a blockade that's been infallible.
19: The president now says Iran should pay reparations for the war and decades of terrorist acts. Following a contentious confirmation hearing and narrow vote over the weekend, Todd Blanche was sworn in as permanent attorney general. Blanche, who was acting AG, is a former personal attorney of President Trump. In California, the Ojai Raptor Center says the injured female bald eagle, presumed to be Jackie, has died. Jackie and mate Shadow gained worldwide attention with the birth of eaglets on a Big Bear webcam. She was receiving round-the-clock care for anemia and health issues following a fight with other birds last month. You're listening to ABC News.
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22: Jury selection began today in the murder trial of rapper Tupac Shakur, a break in the case coming 3 decades after the fatal shooting of the West Coast rapper. ABC's Alex Stone has more.
23: Las Vegas prosecutors say they can prove the murder was orchestrated by one-time South LA gang leader Dwayne Davis, street name Keefe D. Davis spoke exclusively to ABC News from inside jail.
24: I'm innocent. I ain't killed nobody.
23: But for years, Davis has boasted about his alleged involvement in Shakur's murder. He even published a book admitting to his role in it, a book he now says he didn't write. Davis now pleading not guilty to one count of murder.
22: A very big find off of Italy's coast.
25: It's being called one of the most important underwater archaeological discoveries in many years. Divers off the coast of Sicily finding a shipwreck believed to be more than 2,000 years old. According to the Italian Culture Ministry, the ship likely dates from the 1st or 2nd century B.C. It's 140 feet below the surface and contains hundreds of ancient ceramic jars that were used to carry olive oil and wine. The oil and wine is gone. The jars are quite valuable. Sherry Preston, ABC News.
22: More than 100 large wildfires taxing crews across the U.S., and the majority are in the western states. Crews estimate that more than 3 million acres has burned so far. Michelle Franzen, ABC News.
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0: 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From tweeting this to Insta that, people are posting more inane drivel than ever. 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
12: KKOH Reno. KBUL HD2. From ABC News, I'm Michelle Franzen. More than 100 people are confirmed dead in western Colombia following a major earthquake. Rescue operations underway in the city of Cali, where 20 buildings have collapsed. ABC's Lama Hassan has more.
13: Posting on social media, the governor of Choco region, where the epicenter of the quake is, she says that there are injuries and severe damage to some buildings, adding that they are now concerned about aftershocks. And of course, don't forget that this comes after those recent deadly twin earthquakes that hit neighboring Venezuela that has killed more than 6,100 people.
12: Talks between the U.S. and Iran remain stalled over the Strait of Hormuz. Iran demanding the U.S. lift the naval blockade and pay reparations. President Trump now saying that Iran should pay for decades of terrorist acts. President Trump signing an executive order recommending childhood vaccine schedules for the measles, mumps, and rubella, also known as MMR, to be split in three separate shots. The president expressing claims, he says, over autism concerns. ABC News medical contributor Dr. Darian Sutton says leading medical groups are pushing back on the risks.
14: The American Academy of Pediatrics has stated that giving routine vaccinations simultaneously is safe and effective, and the adverse events as well as the negative side effects essentially from these vaccinations is comparable to giving them separately. So that inherently helps you to understand that giving a vaccination separately does not provide additional benefit to a patient, does not provide additional safety to a patient.
12: More than 100 wildfires burning across the U.S. ABC News meteorologist Samara Theodore.
15: From Bakersfield to Redding, California, right on up to Idaho Falls into the Texas Panhandle, we have single-digit humidity and gust up to 40 miles per hour. That is a recipe for wildfires. The smoke from these fires is going to diminish the air quality for places like Spokane, Walla Walla, Boise, Denver.
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4: KOH News Time 303. It's 96 degrees here in Reno. I'm Jack Sabin, and here's what's trending. The bug fire is now estimated at 17,000 acres and 4% contained. Approximately 5,500 people have now been evacuated, according to the latest incident information, with evacuation warnings now also being issued for those in the Red Rock area. Fire officials say the fire remains active with wind-driven runs, flanking and short-range spotting. Significant 3 to 6 mile runs occurred into the evening. Rapid fire growth towards the east and Red Rock Road remains a concern. A complex incident management team has been ordered, and approximately 300 resources are assigned to the fire. The fire is managed under unified command between the U.S. Wildland Fire Service and Truckee Meadows Fire Protection District, with more than 12 mutual aid partners assisting. As well, the J Resort is offering reduced rates for residents evacuating the bug fire. Room rates for the resort will be $59 with no resort fees for those needing to evacuate the fire. Evacuees can book by calling 866-386-7829 and referencing code NVFIRE2026. The fire is 17,000 acres. President Trump says Iran should pay damages for the harm the regime has inflicted on the world for the past 50 years.
5: They asked for money for the damage that we've done. I said, that's a good idea. Well, we're going to ask for money for the damage they've done over a 50-year period, whether you go SS Cole or whether you go all of the people that were so badly hurt, so badly wounded or killed.
4: Trump, when asked today about Iran's latest demands on Monday as negotiations play out with the U.S., and staying with fires as firefighters with Truckee Meadows Fire Protection District are fighting a wildfire off Red Rock Road northeast of the bug fire. The fire has burned an estimated 1,393 acres and is spreading with a moderate rate of speed. Power has been shut down in the area to prevent more fire starts and to protect firefighters. At this time, evacuation warnings and orders have been issued for the Fred Mountain Fire. The evacuation zones cross over with the evacuation zones for the bug fire. Residents in and around the area are encouraged to monitor the perimeter map for the latest evacuation information, maps, and updates. An evacuation center is available at the Evelyn Mount Community Center. A trailer is set up for small animals. A large animal evacuation center is also available at the Reno Livestock Event Center. And right now, time for traffic and weather together here on News Talk 780 KOH for the first time on a Monday afternoon. Let's check in with the Sax Man.
6: Police report a crash with an injury east of Sparks at USA Parkway and Denmark Drive, as well as a crash with an injury east of Sparks on 80 eastbound at USA Parkway. Delays are reported on 80 westbound from USA Parkway to Waltham Way and from Vista to Pyramid. From the Right Now Traffic Center, I'm the Sax Man.
18: I'm Cole Waits and Lindsay Matherly with your First Alert weather forecast. Today's going to be hot and windy with wind gusts 25 to 35 miles per hour, which could impact fire growth and development. Our high this afternoon, 100 degrees. Tomorrow, partly cloudy, warming up to 96 with a 20% chance for thunderstorms in the afternoon. And we're going to keep a chance for thunderstorms in the afternoon each day through the rest of the week.
4: 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It's 101 degrees in Fallon, 99 in Fernley, and 96 degrees here in Reno. Our next update at 3:30, but you can always find up-to-date headlines at kkoh.com. I'm Jack Sabin with News Talk 780 KOH. 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
1: Good Monday afternoon to you. Welcome to the John Sanchez Show on News Talk 780 KOH. It's a pleasure to be with you to kick off the week. And before I get started, I just want to say our hearts and prayers and thoughts are to all the fire victims, the 5,000 plus, of course, that have been evacuated. Terrible, terrible time. And again, our thoughts and prayers are with all of you that the first responders get a handle on this nasty fire, or fires, I should say, and you can get safely back into your home. So that's the real important stuff. It really is. And if there's anything we can do, by all means, please let us know. So again, thanks to all the first responders working out in this terrible heat. And again, my thoughts and prayers to all of you that have been evacuated. And hopefully property and life is safe for you. It's just a little inconvenience. Let's hope and pray. All right. Again, thank you so much for joining me. Let me tell you what I have lined up for you today. Retirement decisions you only get to make once. How do you like that for a topic? Retirement decisions you only get to make once. What the heck am I talking about? Well, think about this, right? Mondays, I always try to cover a retirement planning topic for you. But there are so many things, major decisions, that you don't get a do-over. Sure, you can change, you know, your withdrawal rate in your portfolio, or add this investment or add that investment. But for many major parts of your retirement, you only get one chance. I'll give you some examples. Social Security, right? Those days of starting, stopping, doing all these crazy things, those days are gone. Pensions, can't change those. Once you select it, single life, joint life, or some combination thereof, that's it. Medicare, same situation. Rolling over your 401k. I mean, once you move it into an IRA, unless you decide to go back to work, you can't get it back into a 401k. I could go on and on and on. So before you make a irreversible, as I like to call it, retirement decision, I think it's important that you understand how they work and what the consequences are. I hate using that word consequence, but I couldn't come up with any better word. And that's exactly what I'm going to be covering with you today after I do the stock market recap. So let's get down to the stock market recap. Speaking of which, fairly quiet day today. It really was. I was a bit concerned how the market was going to react today over the weekend when the president basically said, look, we're going to kind of wait and see, basically, with Iran, right? He's now seeming to shift more over to the economic pressures versus military pressures. And I think it's going to be interesting to see what kind of reaction that has. I believe I touched on this with you on Friday when I did my weekly recap. And I discussed Iran's latest wants in the negotiations, right? It's basically going all the way back to the 14-point memorandum of understanding back in June. The strait opened. They get to control it. they get to collect tolls. Oh, and by the way, as you heard in the national news, or actually with Jack, we get to pay them back for, you know, all the damage done by the war. So, you know, again, we find ourselves in a situation where it's very, very unrealistic. I mean, we will see. Some are saying, I'll say this, some strategists are saying the president is going to give in a bit on the negotiations, and that it may surprise the rest of the world what he's willing to do. We will see. Again, only time will tell. We are not a fly in the room. I wish we were. We just don't know. All I care about, of course, is your portfolio and the reaction to the market. And the reaction to the market was very, very muted. Once again, market didn't care. Big run up in oil prices today. $3.98 gain to $82.17 a barrel. Big run up. Street didn't even hardly budge on the news. We had other things we're kind of worried about, but really when it was all said and done, it wasn't a bad day whatsoever, considering we lost 61 on the Dow to a close of 53,975. NASDAQ gave up 85 points, 0.32%, closing at 26,605. The S&P 500 lower by just 5 points, to closing at 7,753. So like I said, not bad. Once again, the analogy I keep giving, Teflon-coated market. Market's not paying that close of attention to oil. I mean, putting it on a percentage basis, that was a 5.1% increase in one day. But the street is confident that something is going to get resolved one way or the other. I think one thing, too, to keep in mind as an investor is the street is really saying, we don't really care when something's going to happen. Obviously, everyone's hoping sooner rather than later. But I bet you if the president came out today and said, yep, we've got a deal, but it's not going to become effective for whatever, 30 days, 60 days, 90 days, Street would still cheer it. It's being very patient. I have never in my career ever seen investors being so patient. And again, it's all because we have the other side of the equation going for us, meaning AI and earnings. If we didn't have that right now, if we were just in a kind of a lackluster market, if we didn't have all this great new technology, if we didn't have all the things that really drive this market right now, then I think the opposite of what I'm saying would come true. I think then you would see investors begin to panic and go, oh boy, negotiations are dragging on. Oh boy, there's going to be economic sanctions, which, you know, they're going to retaliate to that. You see what I'm saying? The list would just go on and on and on. But now it's like, hey, you know, we've got some good news on a lot of other fronts of the economy and corporate earnings and so on and so forth. So, yeah, you know what? We're going to kind of brush it down the worry list at this point. Now, speaking of the worry list, this is a very important week. It's fairly light as far as economic data, but I want to mention this before I forget. We do have inflationary data coming out this week. This is going to be the big focus. These are the biggest reports of the week out of everything else. Wednesday, we're going to have the CPI report. And then on Thursday, of course, we're going to have PPI, the measure of inflation on the wholesale side. So we will, of course, let you know what that happens and what the end results are when those numbers are released on the shows those days. But right now, what they're looking for on CPI, and again, this is going to be July's data. Remember the prior report, so June's report, we were down. Remember, it shocked everybody. We lost 0.4% in CPI month over month, so from May to June. Now they're anticipating we go from that loss of 0.4% on headline CPI to a gain of 0.1%. So core CPI, not looking for a change whatsoever. It was unchanged last month. They're calling for the same thing this month, or July, I should say. Keep forgetting it's August. Then we go to the PPI on Thursday, the wholesale side. Again, we lost 0.3% in June. They're looking for a gain there of 0.1%. Strip out food and energy, get down to the core. We had a gain of 0.2% from June to July. May to June. And now they're saying from June to July, they're looking also for the exact same number, 0.2%. So a little bit of an uptick there. We'll see what the street's reaction if those numbers actually become accurate. But other than that, we have retail sales on the 14th, and that's really about it. The rest of it's just kind of non-existent. A little bit of real estate data, you know, the next couple of days, but street's focused on one thing and one thing only, and that is, again, inflation and what the Fed's next move is. All right, some of the movers and shakers I want to squeeze in, and then I can get started right on our topic when we come back. I want to mention Meta today, up $2.82, about 0.5% gain, $594.92, kind of quiet there. Trade Desk was down about almost 3%, 2.97. They got another downgrade after a number of downgrades last week, 41-cent loss there to $13.39. Now, here was one of the trouble spots. It was NVIDIA. Remember, Dow component, obviously NASDAQ and S&P component. Stock came under pressure today, down $6.40, 2.86% loss to $217.56. The Financial Times reported that the company is working with a host of large asset managers on financing platforms aimed at mobilizing more than $500 billion, half a trillion bucks, for AI infrastructure development. So headlines are kind of sketchy at this point, but thought that was very interesting. Obviously, the street did not like that idea whatsoever. The other trouble spot today was Intel. Stock gave up 4.06%, $4.13 loss to $97.52. Company announced early this morning that they are going to do a $15 billion secondary stock offering. They're going to use the money for, quote, general corporate purposes. So what's everybody thinking? Oh, here's another company. Yeah, they're not AI, but they are also, obviously, semiconductor. Maybe they're running out of cash flow. Maybe they need an injection, hence why they're doing a secondary offering for $15 billion. The other lag today that put pressure on the Dow was Apple, $5.07 loss, down 1.62% to $308.26. Jefferies downgraded the stock to an underperform from a hold rating. Other than that, like I said, relatively quiet. Where we sit on a year-to-date basis, Dow's up 12.3, S&P's up 13.3, Russell 2000, 21.6% gain, and the NASDAQ's higher by 14.5. So still hanging in, nice and steady as they go, as the saying goes, steady as she goes. All right, you're now up to date on the market. I'll come back, I'll hit the commodities one more time, interest rates, and then we're going to get into our topic. Again, retirement decisions that you only get to make once. Let's turn it over to the Sax Man in the Right Now Traffic Center.
2: Police now report a crash with an injury east of Sparks on 80 eastbound west of Mustang. They also report that they're still working to clear a crash with an injury east of Sparks on 80 eastbound at USA Parkway. Delays are still reported on 80 westbound from USA Parkway to Waltham Way and from Vista to Pyramid.
3: I'm Cola Waits to Lindsay Matherly with your first alert weather forecast. It's going to be hot and hazy today with smoke from nearby fires once again impacting our air quality. Warming up today to 100 degrees. And of course, with the fires still going, we do have gusty winds expected this afternoon. Winds 25 to 35 miles per hour, which does impact firefighting efforts. Tomorrow, partly cloudy, high 96 degrees with a 20% chance for thunderstorms. And we have a better chance for thunderstorms from Wednesday through Friday. And these storms could produce heavy rain at times.
2: 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It's currently 90 degrees in Truckee, 97 in Carson City, and 99 at the KOH Radio Center here in Reno. From the Right Now Traffic Center, I'm the Saxman.
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4: When President Abraham Lincoln was criticized for supporting General Ulysses S. Grant's command during the Civil War, Lincoln flatly stated, "I cannot spare this man. He fights." When Grant's rivals petitioned for his removal on grounds of excessive drinking, Lincoln said, "If it makes fighting men like Grant, then find out what he drinks and send a case to each of my commanders." Lincoln's confidence in his general proved to be correct, and in 1865, the Civil War finally came to its end. This has been A Penny for Your Thoughts, presented by Lincoln Heating and Air.
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1: Welcome back to the John Sanchez Show on News Talk 780 KOH. Happy Monday to all of you. Again, thoughts and prayers to all being affected by the fires that are surrounding us. Once again, we finished very quietly. Down 61 on the Dow to a close of 53,975. NASDAQ lost 85.32%. And the S&P just a 5-point decline. All right, as I mentioned earlier, let's hit this again. Oil today, very strong, over a 5% gain, up $3.98 to $82.17 a barrel. Gold rose $22.30. Finished the day at $4,420.30 an ounce. And we move things over to the 10-year treasury and pretty significant bump up there. This is one that I wanted to spend a little bit more time, because remember, the bond market drives the bus. It is the stock market that is always the passenger. And as I said, we got to watch the bond market very closely over these next couple of days, simply because, as I mentioned earlier in the show, we have the CPI report and the PPI report later in the week. So pretty big good run up here. A 4 basis point increase on the 10-year treasury, 470. But there is increase right across the board, even the short end of the curve, the 2 year up 3 basis points at a yield of 4.24. Then we go to all the way to the other end, the 30-year bond. It was up 3 basis points at a yield of 5.24. So, you know, right across the board, this tells you that the bond traders are saying, a little concerned about the upcoming CPI and PPI report. I don't want to own bonds in that. Let's sell that. That, of course, drives the yields up. So that was the impact into the bond market side of things today. So keep a close eye on that one. Again, bond market's a very, very good gauge of where the Fed's next move is going to be. All right, let's get into our fun topic today. Retirement decisions you only get to make once. You ready? You know, one of the things I always tell people when we talk about retirement planning is that not every financial decision carries the same weight. Let me give you an example. A lot of it has to do about our age. Let's say you're 45 years old. You make a bad investment decision. You probably have time to recover. If you're spending a little too much, you can cut back. If your portfolio isn't allocated properly to your risk tolerance, what's going on in the economy, the markets, et cetera, you can change it. But retirement introduces a completely different category of decisions. Decisions that may be difficult or sometimes virtually impossible to reverse. Again, another pressure point in retirement. And by the way, some of these decisions can affect your income, your lifestyle, et cetera. For the next 20, 30, 40 years, right? Whatever your life expectancy is. So today I'm going to walk through some of the biggest retirement decisions you may only get to make one time. Got to do it right. Yeah, one shot, as the saying goes. So I've got about 8 of these I hope to get through, but here we go with a number one decision. When to claim your Social Security. Now, this is an obvious one, right? I never once have a retirement planning discussion without Social Security being brought up. But it's, again, very obvious. What do we got to decide here? Well, you potentially can begin retirement benefits at age 62. Second option, you can wait until a full retirement age, what we call FRA. Third option, you can wait to delay as long as age 70. And remember, you get that 8% annual increase from full retirement age to age 70. And again, those days where you can really shuffle things around, start, stop, et cetera. Again, those days are gone. This is really, really simple now. 62, full retirement age, or wait till 70. But really, it isn't that simple. Because many of you are going, okay, how much money can I get today? The real question that you should be asking, however, is this. What claiming strategy makes the most sense for my spouse and I over our lifetime? Because again, once you start it, you can't stop it.

But you know, if you're in good health, lead a relatively safe life, you're not doing a bunch of crazy stuff out there on the weekends or, you know, after hours. What do the family genes show, right? Do you tend to come from a family where people pass away in their 60s or 70s or in the 90s? That has a part of your interest, part of your decision. What are going to be my other sources of retirement income? Clients always ask, John, do I start taking it now or do I wait? And I have a really simple answer, really simple. And it works beautifully, or at least it has up to this point. I always tell clients this: we don't know when we're going to die. Yes, there's all kinds of arguments. If I take it now and I invest the difference, I'll be farther ahead in, you know, X number of years versus if I wait till full retirement age or wait until age 70. I get it. I've ran the numbers a million times and I perfectly get it. But no one knows when we're going to leave, right? So what I always tell clients when they ask me that question is this: what are our other sources of retirement income? Of course, they rely upon me to make that or give them that answer. So if we've got plenty of cash flow coming in from other sources besides Social Security, I'm generally going to recommend that we wait, plain and simple. Wait until 70 if we can, or at least till full retirement age where we're not penalized. Because remember, if you're, you know, kind of new to investing, remember you get penalized if you start taking your Social Security benefit and your income's over a certain level between age 62 and your full retirement age. So there's a little penalty in there, a little incentive for you to wait until full retirement age. And if you don't have your Social Security statement, once again, go to ssa.gov and request it. Everything now is, to my knowledge, I don't believe they're sending out paper statements anymore. It's all digital. So if you haven't gotten one in a while, go to ssa.gov and get on the list, get signed in. Really simple to do. And then you'll start getting your Social Security benefit statements and kind of keep track of things. So that's one thing. What are my other sources of income? If I've got plenty coming in, then wait a bit. The other thing too, of course, when it comes to Social Security, taxes, as I said, that's income coming in. Social Security for most of you is going to be a taxable benefit. So do you want that extra income? Could it throw you into a higher bracket if you're collecting it? Folks, I'm telling you, there are some of you, it blows me away, that make a ton of money on Social Security. Why? Because you've had high wages throughout your career, and especially in the last few years of your career. It used to be very uncommon to see people with like high $3,000, low $4,000 a month benefits. I see it all the time now. I really do. So you think about that. Let's just say you're getting $4,000 a month coming in Social Security, or near that, I should say. Let's just say about $3,700 to be safe. Well, if you're that way and your spouse is that way, you know, you're talking almost $7,500 a month coming in just off of Social Security. That's a significant retirement income just off of that. So you got to be very cognizant when you make your Social Security decision. Again, you can't change it. What's going to be my tax ramification? Another part is, am I still working or is there a chance that I'm going to go back to work, right? This could be a real problem where we start to look at, all right, you decide to take your Social Security benefits because you're now retired. But a year or two goes by and you're like, man, I'm bored stiff. I'm going to go back to work or do something else. Guess what? Now you're already taking your Social Security benefit. That's extra income on top of this new job you're going to take on. Maybe it's a part-time job. Maybe it's full-time. Who knows? But a lot of people don't want to do that. Your spouse's benefit, I mentioned that. You got to be cognizant of what that your spouse is going to be doing. And then one that people usually forget about is another one called Rule 72T, or Substantial Equal Payments. Now, what the heck is that? Haven't covered this in a while. I'll need to do another show to refresh your memory on that. But that's the rule that allows us to take money out of a qualified plan, such as an IRA, prior to age 59 and a half and avoid the 10% penalty. Okay. Once we start it, there is one little chance that we can change it. But just for the most part, consider that once you start it, you can't. But here's the problem. People take it, right? Let's say they lose their job early. Let's say they're 56, 57, 58, whatever it is. Like, I need some money. So 401ks rolled over to an IRA. They start the 72T withdrawals. They're stuck with that for the next 5 years or age 59 and a half, whichever is longer. So usually it's the 5 years that's longer in that scenario. Then, lo and behold, they get a job a year or so from now. Well, they've already started the 72T. Again, there's one little caveat that you can stop it. For the most part, I want you to think you can't. So now they've got that income coming in, especially if they have a big 401k, they've got that big income coming in off the 401k that moved to the IRA, the 72T payment, and they're back at work. More income than they need in many cases, higher taxes. So those are some of the main ones that you got to think about when it comes to Social Security and starting and stopping things.

0: it's, like I said, very, very important. So life expectancy, what are your other income sources, the taxes, you're still going to work, are you not, your spouse's benefit, so on and so forth. When we come back, I'll talk about the pension election. Oh yeah, that's a one that you never can change. When we finish our discussion, not finish, but continue our discussion, retirement decisions you only get to make once. Let's turn it over to Jack Sabin. He's got news, traffic, and weather. Hello, Jack.
1: Hello there, John. Thank you so much. As we currently have 96 degrees here in Reno, and here's what's trending. FEMA has approved the use of federal funding for relief efforts related to the Bug Fire. The fire is 17,000 acres and 4% contained as of this afternoon. The state of Nevada submitted a request for a fire management assistance grant on Saturday. At the time the request was made, around 1,800 homes were being threatened in and around Cold Springs and Silver Knolls. Mandatory evacuations are in place for around 5,500 people currently. The grant will provide federal funding for up to 75% of eligible firefighting costs. As well, 8 Washoe County schools will have to wait till tomorrow for their first day thanks to the mentioned bug fire.
2: It was supposed to be the first day of school for them, but unfortunately, Desert Heights, Silver Lake, Lemon Valley, Alice Taylor, and Jesse Hall Elementaries, along with Shaw Middle School, Spanish Springs High School, as well as the elementary school, are all canceled today because of these fire impacts.
1: Rebecca Kitchen with our partners at Colo News 8. Northern Nevada Public Health has issued an air quality advisory due to wildfire smoke in Washoe County. The advisory will be in place until further notice and stems from smoke coming from the Bug and Fred Mountain fire. Air quality is expected to reach into the unhealthy for sensitive groups to unhealthy range in the Spanish Springs North Valleys area later this evening and into Tuesday morning. Sensitive groups such as children, older adults, outdoor workers, and those with asthma and lung diseases are advised to limit time outdoors. And right now, time for traffic and weather together here on News Talk 780 KLH, once again with the Sax Man.
3: Police report that they're still working to clear a crash with an injury east of Sparks on 80 eastbound west of Mustang. One lane is reported blocked. And they also report that they're still working to clear a crash with an injury east of Sparks on 80 eastbound at USA Parkway. Delays are reported on 80 westbound from USA Parkway to Mustang. From the Right Now Traffic Center, I'm the Sax Man.
4: I'm Colo 8's Lindsay Matherly with your First Alert weather forecast. Today's going to be hot and windy with wind gusts 25 to 35 miles per hour, which could impact fire growth and development. Our high this afternoon, 100 degrees. Tomorrow, partly cloudy, warming up to 96 with a 20% chance for thunderstorms in the afternoon. And we're going to keep a chance for thunderstorms in the afternoon each day through the rest of the week.
1: 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It's 84 degrees in Truckee, 81 in South Lake Tahoe, and 96 degrees here at KOH Radio Center. 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
0: Welcome back to the John Sanchez Show on News Talk 780 KOH. Quick recap of what happened today. Again, a really quiet start to the week. Finished down 61 on the Dow. NASDAQ lost 85 and the S&P lower by a whopping 5 points. All right, back to our topic I just began. Retirement decisions you only get to make once. Once again, we talked about Social Security. Very important. You got to get it right the first time. You really do. Now, let's go on to something that can fall under the same category, meaning a fixed income source, your pension election. Oh, the stories I could share with you if I had a couple hours. I really could. If you're fortunate enough to have a pension, and the reason I say if you're fortunate enough, because obviously very few companies offer these anymore. If you're a government worker, local, national, or federal, you're still fortunate in most cases to get it. But the private sector, just far and few between anymore. But when you get that decision or come to that decision, you've got some incredibly important decisions to make there. They're going to ask you some of the following. Do you want a single life benefit, joint survivor, maybe a 50, 75, 100% survivor? What in the world does all that mean? You expect me to read all that paperwork? What does it really mean? Let me break it down really simple. And this is why that decision is so important. The single life is the first one that most people will gravitate towards, right? So they're going to give you a quote of the different survivor options that I just mentioned. Single life, joint and survivor, and then the 50, 75, or 100. And our minds or our eyes gravitate towards what's the highest number? Oh, it's the single life. That's the one I'm going to take. And the reason I said the stories I could share with you, because I've seen so many people over the years gravitate towards that one, only to regret it. And here's why. When you're married, first of all, if you take the single life benefit, they're going to have your spouse sign in front of a notary that he or she is aware that you have selected the single life. Yes, it's a larger amount, but the minute you die, all payments cease. So your spouse is going to get nothing. Second most common is joint and survivor benefit. That'll be a lower amount than the single life. But when you die, your spouse will continue receiving the same payment. Yeah, not a bad deal. That's the one I generally will put or steer a married couple towards. Then we can get real complicated. A 50% benefit, a 75 or 100. And there's all kinds of nuances to that. Forget about all that for a second. If you're ever faced with this decision, here's what you have to remember. And boy, listen closely when I say this. Choosing your pension benefit is not about you. It's about protecting two lives with one decision. Because the choice that you make today on your pension will impact your spouse for the rest of their lives, assuming they pass before you do. Now, you've heard me say the story many times, and I'm gonna just give you the Reader's Digest version. Where I see this to be a real problem, typically, it's on the first responders, the cops and the firefighters, right? They get to retire, as we all know, very, very young age, very, very nice pensions. If what I've seen a lot of here in Northern Nevada, we get a lot of law enforcement that retire here to Northern Nevada. And they'll walk away from LAPD, LA County Sheriffs, et cetera, with some very, very nice pensions. And even out of the Bay Area, of course. I'm talking $7,000, $8,000 a month at, you know, 50, 51, 52 years old. But that's if they selected the single life. Now, what happens is if they're, let's say they're divorced, right? When they decide to retire, I'm going to change my life. I'm going to retire. I'm going to move on, move to Nevada, blah, blah, blah. New start. Beautiful. Love it. But they take that single life because there's no one in their life, right? They don't have a spouse. They just got a divorce. So guess what? Big fat paycheck comes in. Everything's fine. A couple of years go by. They meet the love of their life. They get married. 10, 15, 20 years go by. He dies. That spouse, that new spouse, relatively new, was so accustomed to living as a source of income on that $7,000 or $8,000 a month pension. Now it's gone. And what I see a lot of times, the first responder never told the new wife that this is single life. Believe it or not, folks, a lot of times people absolutely, literally forget. I don't remember when I asked them, did you take single life, joint? What'd you do? I don't remember. I just selected the biggest one. Now that usually tells me it's going to be single life. So we'll do some digging. And sure enough, that's what ends up happening. So they got the new wife. They're used to living on that pension. He dies and the pension's gone. And now she comes crying and going, what am I supposed to do now? And it's a tough, tough situation. Again, it's impossible because when you go through divorce, you're thinking, I'm probably never going to find anybody again. Heck with everybody else. I want to get the biggest chunk of money I can and live my life. That's great. Nothing wrong with that. But just be careful. If there's a chance you think you're ever going to remarry, you know, you got to think about it. And, you know, the other problem too, it's like you can't take a joint survivor benefit if you're not married. That's the other issue. So it's a matter of timing, right? You can't say, yeah, I think I'm going to get married in the next 5 years. So give me joint and survivor. Well, you can't. There's no joint person at this point. So please, once you start a pension, you can't stop it. And it's a very, very serious situation because, again, we're talking significant sums of money, especially if you live, you know, for the next 20, 30, 40 years. So remember, it's about protecting two lives with one decision. Number three, pretty basic one, but so important. When do I actually retire? Well, again, people think that their retirement date is just a lifestyle decision. I kind of touched on this briefly last week. You know, Friday is my last day. Monday, I'm retired. Heck with all of you. I'm done. But again, that retirement date is a major financial decision that you have to make. Working another 6 months or another year can mean another year of income, another year of retirement contributions, another year without portfolio withdrawals, potentially higher Social Security benefits, continued employer health insurance, more time for investments to compound. You get my point, on and on and on. So know that when you retire, when that date actually happens, there's really no turning back for many of you. Again, as I've said so many times, a lot of businesses, large ones predominantly, love to hire people that have retired because they bring them back as a 1099. We'll set up an LLC for the employee. They get paid as a 1099. Business loves it. The employee loves it. So on and so forth. But again, that's, I don't know, not even a full percent of the retirements that we do. But it can happen. It can happen. So just know when you set that date, no turning back. Decision number four, what do you do with that 401k? Let's say you retire with $500,000 or maybe $1 million or $2 million sitting in that 401k that you've so diligently saved all these years. Do you leave it where it is? Do you roll it to an IRA? Do you take distributions? If you roll it to an IRA, how much is going to go into growth? How much is going to go into income? Is it going to be variable income? Is it going to be fixed income? Do I move some of it to a Roth and convert it over time? Well, again, there's not one universal answer to all that. But once those decisions happen, that's it. So, for example, if you retire and you'd say, I want to take my $1 million 401k and roll it to an IRA, there's no calling your old 401k custodian up, you know, a year later and go, hey, you know what? I don't like this IRA thing. I want to move it back to my 401k. They're going to say, nope, sorry, you can't do that. So, again, once in a lifetime decision. So make sure that you thoroughly understand the IRA rollover process, the pluses, the minuses, fees, so on and so forth. Decision number five. Medicare and healthcare. Oh, very important, just like Social Security. So turning age 65 introduces you to another major decision point. Medicare. Do I take my original Medicare? Do I get Medicare Advantage? Do I get Medigap? What's my prescription drug coverage? And what if you're still working at age 65? What if your spouse is younger? What if you're contributing to an HSA? Oh, what happens if you retire at 62 and you need to bridge that gap between 62 and 65? So those 3 years. Healthcare is absolutely retirement planning. And I'm finally starting to see more and more people pay closer attention to the medical insurance, the Medicare side of things, which I love. Because again, it can be extremely expensive if you have to go buy your own policy. Medicare starting to edge up, especially if you're a high income earner. It's a very, very critical. And of course, you're talking about taking care of your life. So very important decision. Many of those decisions related to Medicare, et cetera, are irreversible. When I come back, I want to talk about decision number six, your home. Let's wrap it up with the Sax Man and the Right Now Traffic Center.
1: Be on the lookout for a listener-reported crash on West 4th Street, west of Keystone. Police report that they're still working to clear a crash with an injury east of Sparks on 80 eastbound west of Mustang. One lane is still reported as blocked. Delays are reported on 80 westbound from USA Parkway to Mustang and on 395 northbound from Clear Acre to Panther.
2: I'm Chief Meteorologist Jeff Thompson in the Cold 08 First Alert Weather Center. Smoke, haze in some areas, obviously watching the fire and the fire danger over the next couple of days. Showers and thunderstorms bringing cooler weather by the middle of the week. 96, your daytime high Tuesday in Reno. Lake Tahoe, 40s overnight, 85 on Tuesday.
1: It's 90 degrees in Truckee, 94 degrees in Carson City, and 99 degrees at the KOH Radio Center right here in Reno. From the Right Now Traffic Center, I'm the Sax Man.
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0: Welcome back to the John Sanchez Show on News Talk 780 KOH. Again, we've been talking about irreversible decisions when it comes to retirement planning. 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All right, let's talk about your house. Again, Can this be an irreversible decision? Absolutely. Once you sell it, it's gone. So the question that frequently comes about when we talk about a home in retirement, do we stay? Do we downsize? Do we move to another state? Do we follow the magnet, meaning the grandkids? Do we pay off the mortgage? Do we keep the mortgage and leave the investments alone? Do we buy that retirement home before we sell the existing home? And remember, selling our home, yeah, it's a financial decision, but it's also a very emotional decision, right? It's probably the place you raised your kids. Maybe you got the grandkids there. Probably lived there 30 years. So do me a favor. Don't make a permanent housing decision based solely on the numbers. Factor in a lot of things. Your emotions. Now we get to the money side. The property taxes, the insurance, the maintenance, the accessibility. You know, is it a two-story house and you're getting up there in age? Maybe you don't want that. How close are you to healthcare, or how far away are you? How close are you to family, or how far away are you? Cost of living, taxes, if you live in a state that has taxes, state taxes. How much capital is tied up in the property? Do you need that capital to provide additional income for retirement? Decision number seven, the first big one, what I call the first big withdrawal. You see, here's one thing that a lot of people don't think about. Let's say you've done a great job. You've saved for retirement. Everything's great. Say you got $1.5 million in the bank or in the brokerage accounts. And immediately we think, get to retire. It's my time now. I want to buy that big RV. I want to buy that big boat. Or how about that remodel that my wife and I have been wanting to do for years, that $150,000 remodel. Or maybe we want to take that that dream trip. We want to gather all the family together, kids, grandkids, and I'm going to foot the bill. We're going to go spend, I've seen families spend upwards of $100,000 taking that big family cruise. Or maybe you want to give some of the kids some money, say 50 grand, give them a down payment for the house, or just give them a little, jump start in life. You've worked your entire life. You absolutely deserve and should enjoy your money. But I want you to understand something. A $150,000 withdrawal at age 65 isn't just the $150,000 withdrawal at age 65. It's also the future growth that that money potentially could have generated over the next 10, 20, 30 years. What I always tell clients when they're going to make a major withdrawal like that, run the numbers. Find a financial calculator online. Run the numbers. Given a conservative rate of return, say 6 to 8%, say over the next 10, 15, 20 years, whatever you want to do, and look and see what that money you're going to withdraw would be worth under a certain rate of return or a certain number of years. And if you can live with that, beautiful. Again, life isn't all about money by any means. So just do that to make sure that you're making the right decision. Decision number eight, near and dear to my heart, who gets your money, right? The retirement decision no one likes to talk about. Do we have the right beneficiary designations? Do we have the IRA, the 401k, the life insurance, the annuities, the bank and brokerage accounts? And do we have all that tied back together with a proper estate plan? You know, you spend 40 plus years accumulating wealth, working hard. And a lot of people spend 15 minutes deciding what's going to happen when they're gone. Because remember, your beneficiary decision, your estate plan can determine who receives the assets, how quickly they receive the assets, how the assets are going to be taxed, whether the estate plan controls it or the court does. What happens if a beneficiary dies before you? What happens if a beneficiary is a minor? I say that all the time. Can't do that. So retirement planning shouldn't end with, will I have enough? It should end with, what happens to everything that's left? Will my family be taken care of? So the exercise I want to kind of leave you with is this. Every time you're about to make a major retirement decision, ask yourself the following question. Can I change my mind? If the answer is yes, obviously you've got some flexibility. But if the answer is no, on some of these areas that I've gone through with you today, changing your mind could be extremely difficult, if not impossible, and sometimes very expensive. So take a deep breath, slow down, get the information, run the numbers, work with a pro, understand the tax consequences, understands what happens to your spouse, understand what happens 5 years from now, not just next month. Because remember, retirement planning isn't about only maximizing the money. It's about minimizing the number of decisions you eventually wish you could take back, right? None of us ever want to wake up and go, almost like buyer's remorse, but I call it retirement remorse. You wake up and go, oh my gosh, what did I just do? take a little extra time before making these financial decisions. Again, this is where a financial pro like myself, like our firm, comes into play. We can sit down with you, give you objective advice, years of experience advice. If we can help you, give us a call at the office at 775-800-1801. We'd love the opportunity to work with you. God bless. Have a great afternoon. We will see you tomorrow on the John Sanchez Show.
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35: From ABC News, I'm Stephanie Officer. At a White House event today, ABC's Mary Bruce asked President Trump about the status of U.S.-Iran peace talks.
36: You said you're low-keying it with them, you're semi-negotiating. What exactly does that mean?
37: Well, they asked for, reparations, you might say, or they asked for money for the damage that we've done. I said, that's a good idea. Well, we're going to ask for money for the damage they've done over a 50-year period.
35: Some evacuation orders have been eased in the Spokane, Washington area as crews make progress against wildfires. The Spokane complex fires have damaged or destroyed more than 900 structures. At a press conference today, Washington Governor Bob Ferguson said the state is seeking a federal major disaster declaration and issued an emergency order protecting state residents who have taken in neighbors and friends displaced by the fires.
38: Their generosity should not put them in danger of eviction. My emergency proclamation prohibits landlords from evicting their tenants for hosting people and their pets who have been displaced by wildfires.
35: President Trump today signed an executive order recommending the childhood measles and mumps and rubella vaccine, or MMR vaccine, be split into three separate shots. Public health experts have warned the separation could lead to an increased risk of children missing the shots and getting those diseases. ABC News medical correspondent Dr. Darian Sutton.
0: When we compare vaccinations and actual disease, the choice is quite obvious. When you look at the outcomes of these vaccinations, although no vaccine is risk-free, you still have exceedingly rare risks associated with vaccinations. Approximately 30% of cases of measles will develop a complication. I've seen some of them. I've treated patients throughout our measles outbreak here in New York City during the height of that measles outbreak, and I understand very well how misinformation translates to lack of
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34: 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It's 96 degrees here in Reno. I'm Jack Sabin, and here's what's trending. The bug fire is now estimated at 17,000 acres and 4% contained, up from the previously reported 15,000 plus acres and 3% containment. Approximately 5,500 people have now been evacuated, according to the latest incident information, and new evacuation orders have been issued for the Red Rock area from Thoroughbred Circle to Red Rock. The areas had previously been issued an evacuation warning at around 2:15 p.m. today. New warnings are now in effect for an area of Washoe County from the intersection of Red Rock Road and Rodeo Drive northeast to beyond Persian Drive. Fire officials say the fire remains active with wind-driven runs, flanking, and short-range spotting. Significant 3 to 6 mile runs occurred into the evening. Rapid fire growth toward the east and Red Rock Road remains a concern. A complex incident management team has been ordered, and approximately 300 resources are assigned to the fire. The fire is being managed under unified command between the U.S. Wildland Fire Service and Truckee Meadows Fire Protection District, with more than 12 mutual aid partners assisting. As well, Pyramid Lake has announced that it is closed to boating and watercraft activities through Tuesday, as firefighting aircraft use water from the lake to help battle fires in the area. That's according to the Pyramid Lake Paiute Tribe in an online post. President Trump signing an executive order focused on childhood vaccine schedules. Speaking from the White House today, Trump said the order would split the childhood MMR vaccine into 3 shots.
37: Effective immediately, my administration is recognizing gold standard childhood vaccine recommendations for only 11 core vaccinations against the most serious and dangerous diseases, along with the MMR, which hopefully will be split up.
34: The order would also push for all childhood immunizations to be administered at separate medical visits instead of one visit.
5: Both the Double Spring and Ruby fires in Douglas County have reached 100% containment after lightning sparked the two fires Saturday, according to East Fork Fire. The Double Spring fire burned about 100 acres just south of Leviathan Mine Road off US 395 and north of Highway 208. The Ruby fire burned about 200 acres in a remote area off Pine Nut Road. No structures were lost and no injuries were reported. The evacuation warning that had been issued for the Double Spring fire was lifted Sunday morning, and crews were working to reopen one lane of US 395. The fire had been estimated at 130 acres at that time. It appears the group caught in a deadly avalanche near Lake Tahoe last winter tried to avoid a risky path.
6: That's according to a new preliminary report on the February 17th avalanche near Perry Peak in the Truckee area, which killed 9 people. It says the guides decided to leave during a break in the snowstorm. GPS data shows before going into the path of the avalanche, the group tried several times to avoid the riskiest part of the avalanche zone by crossing a creek that is usually covered in snow. Instead, they were blocked by open water and steep creek banks and were forced to go back to the other exit trail. I'm Daniel Martindale.
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7: Keep your eyes peeled for a listener-reported crash in Reno on McCarran Boulevard North near El Rancho, and police report that they're still working to clear an injury. A crash with an injury east of Sparks on 80 eastbound west of Mustang. One lane is still reported blocked. Delays are reported on 80 westbound from USA Parkway to Mustang, 395 northbound from Clear Acre to Panther, and on McCarran Boulevard North between 395 and Bering. From the Right Now Traffic Center, I'm the Sax Man.
8: I'm Chief Meteorologist Jeff Thompson in the Cold 08 First Alert Weather Center. Smoke, haze in some areas, obviously watching the fire and the fire danger over the next couple of days. Showers and thunderstorms bringing cooler weather by the middle of the week. 96, your daytime high Tuesday in Reno. Lake Tahoe, 40s overnight, 85 on Tuesday.
5: Thank you so much, Jeff. We have 102 degrees in Fernley, 92 in Minden-Gardnerville, and 96 degrees here in Reno. Our next update at 4:30, but you can find up-to-date headlines at kkoh.com. I'm Jack Sabin with News Talk 780 KOH. It's time for the Ryan Nutter Show.
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9: The bad of the bone, bad of the bone. Bad of the bone.
11: How you doing, Northern Nevada? Great to be with you. Some of you really dealing with it out there today. Phone lines wide open. Start of a new work week, 852-TALK, 800-564-KKOH. Yeah, I specifically this afternoon, I mean, all calls are welcome. Don't misunderstand. But there are there's a portion of our community here in Northern Nevada today out in Cold Springs that's really dealing with it, and I'd like to hear from them. Your perspective, your context, you know, how it's going. Maybe you're pulling onto a property right now here in Reno that is giving you reduced rates for the next couple of days as you figure out your next steps. What have those conversations been like with your family? Did you feel that you were prepared enough to evacuate when you got that call? Give me a call this afternoon. Fill us in. Add some color and layers to this story, the bug fire, at 852-TALK and 800-564-KKOH. Yeah, out in Cold Springs, it's now 17,000 acres plus. As you heard Jack say there at the top of the hour newscast, moving from 3 to 4% containment, really not enough. Hopefully some precipitation from Mother Nature by midweek can change the course of things because we're seeing a big dip in temperatures come Wednesday, Thursday, if I have it right, because we have been pegging. Those meters have been buried in the red now, 100-plus, for a number of days or very close to that. We'll get a little bit of a respite come Wednesday, Thursday, Friday. Where things will maybe calm down a little bit. Fill us in this afternoon if you would like to. I'm guessing at the same time, too, on the other side of that coin, there are a lot of people like, you know what, I'm tired, I'm stressed out, you know, my partner and I just got into an argument, not a good time to call. I understand that perspective as well, because I have to imagine that is a very stressful situation to be in. Now, with these fires, Let's talk about your air quality, because it's not great. You can definitely taste the smoke in the air. And the Northern Nevada Public Health has issued an air quality advisory due to what we're seeing here in Washoe County, stemming from the Bug and Fred Mountain fire. As of tomorrow morning, they're expecting air quality to reach the unhealthy for sensitive groups range. This is going to be out in Spanish Springs and the North Valleys, even this evening into tomorrow morning. Of course, those sensitive groups are your kids, your elderly, those that maybe work outside all day. Maybe they have asthma or other lung diseases. They're all advised to limit their time outdoors. Elsewhere, speaking of wildfires and what is going on there, there is one that's broken out near Pyramid Lake. This is the Stallion Fire, 0% containment as of about 11 o'clock this morning, 25 acres, so much smaller in size and scope than some of your big ones like the Bug. It's burning south of Pyramid Lake, Stallion Drive, and Rodero Road. That one is developing. We'll keep you updated there. Meanwhile, with wildfires comes, hey, what do we do with all the pets? I mean, it's one thing if, you know, you're showing up on a property today and you got a dog, you know, on a leash, you know, there by your side. It's another thing, you know, if you're walking into the lobby bareback on the back of a horse. So that being said, and that would be amusing too. Washoe County Regional Animal Service refuting claims. This is what Colo is reporting today, that they're dealing with a lack of space for livestock due to evacuations from the Bug fire. They sent an email to our partners over at Colo saying they've got plenty of space to house them. Currently have more than 300 animals at the site, but they say there is still capacity to accommodate even more livestock. So just keep that in mind if you find yourself in that position. Colo also saying that county officials, while space remains available, it is they have limited staffing that can assist you in this situation. So you need to keep that in mind as well to also care for these animals. And that those livestock that are coming from these hard-hit areas, they're getting the priority right now. Kind of get them to the front of the line kind of a situation, right? Meanwhile, sticking with that, the Reno Sparks Indian Colony evacuating Hungry Valley residents this morning due to multiple fires in their region. Evacuation center for the Hungry Valley residents is the Reno Gym, 34 Reservation Road. And it's only for Hungry Valley residents. So please don't show up otherwise. They're trying to deal with that and those individuals, and you're just going to be distracting them. If you need more information or assistance, don't hesitate to call 775-842-2902. Elsewhere this afternoon, change gears. NHP, it's going to be increasing commercial vehicle enforcement. This is going to be in the area of Spooner Summit. Apparently, there has been an uptick recently in crashes involving commercial motor vehicles, US 50 and US 395. Apparently, over the last 14 days, NHP has conducted some 102 roadside inspections, placed 45 drivers out of service, placing 33 commercial vehicles out of service as well. This includes driver documentation, vehicle equipment, mechanical condition, motor carrier, operating authority, drivers, daily logbooks, all of that type of information. So just keep that in mind. With these fires this morning, kids were headed back to school, but there were 8 campuses that were negatively impacted by the wildfires. And school was canceled today. Wonder how it's going to look as we move forward for the rest of the week. And this was just day one. Heck of a way to start. But look, you know, it's out of the control. This is all in Mother Nature's hand. It is out of the control of individual principals or the lunch lady or the Washoe County School Board. They don't control these wildfires, so they're kind of working with what they've got, right? Desert Heights Elementary, Silver Lake, Lemon Valley, Shaw Middle, Spanish Springs High School, Alice Taylor Elementary, Jesse Hall Elementary, and Spanish Spring Elementary. Tune into Ross Mitchell and Reno's Morning News tomorrow morning beginning at 5 a.m. They'll keep you updated throughout the morning. They'll let you know if that should be the case again tomorrow. Maybe things die down, things change, you know. So we'll keep you updated there. Former chief of the Department of Alternative Sentencing for the county has been indicted, this on embezzlement charges. His name is Justin Roper, alleged to have embezzled, according to the DOJ, more than $55,000 in federal grant award funds. Apparently, the department received over $1 million in grant funding from the Bureau of Justice Assistance. And between November and December of 2024, that's when they say Roper embezzled $55,593. One count of federal program theft, looking at a dime behind bars if convicted. Segal Chadha, in a statement, public service is a public trust, and violating that trust for personal enrichment degrades the integrity of our civic institutions. The Department of Justice, alongside our federal and local law enforcement partners, remains deeply committed to rooting out public corruption through our public corruption strike force and ensuring that federal tax dollars are used for their intended public benefit, not to line the pockets of government officials, close quote. Right now, traffic and weather together time here on News Talk 780 KOH. Let's see how the Monday commute is going. 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
7: Be on the lookout for a crash reported in Sparks on McCarran Boulevard east southbound south of East Nugget Avenue, as well as a crash reported near Carson City on US 50 westbound east of Kit Kat Drive. Delays is still reported on 80 westbound from USA Parkway to Mustang due to an earlier crash that's since been cleared, as well as on 395 northbound from Clear Acre to Panther.
8: I'm Chief Meteorologist Jeff Thompson in the Cold 08 First Alert Weather Center. Smoke, haze in some areas, obviously watching the fire and the fire danger over the next couple of days. Showers and thunderstorms bringing cooler weather by the middle of the week. 96, your daytime high Tuesday in Reno. Lake Tahoe, 40s overnight, 85 on Tuesday.
7: 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It's currently 90 degrees in Truckee, 94 degrees in Carson City, and 99 degrees at the KOH Radio Center right here in Reno. From the Right Now Traffic Center, I'm the Sax Man.

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13: The conversation continues. Firefight 2026 here on your Monday afternoon. Our KOH military contributor, you know him, you love him, Steve Ranson, sent me a text. I want to read this to everybody now. This is from his perspective out in Fallon. And here is what he is saying today. Churchill County is offering covered stalls for horses and dry camping facilities for those evacuated by fires in nearing counties. Stalls and dry camping facilities are located on Miners Road off Sheckler Road in Fallon. Water is available, but evacuees need to provide their own livestock feed. There is no charge for anyone coming from an evacuated area. Those taking advantage of this offer are asked to clean up after themselves and their animals upon departure. If you need more information, you can give them a Hunter Giovanetti a call. That number is 775-460-4327. 775-460-4327. At this time, we've got a couple of minutes before we get an update from Captain Jack in the newsroom. We are now going to join a press conference already in progress that our news partners, Colo News 8, is airing right now in regards to these wildfires. The governor is also expected to speak around 4:30 this afternoon. Let's join that press conference already in progress.
14: Our thoughts are with those that are affected by the fire, those that are away from their homes, and those that are concerned for their property. I would also like to thank the Nevadans for listening to your local emergency managers and first responders and evacuating when directed. And most importantly, I'd like to thank our first responders for the heroic efforts that they're putting forth battling that fire and that fire and that fire. The Emergency Operations Center has been fully activated. Washoe County has declared an emergency. The Reno Sparks Indian Colony has declared an emergency. And earlier today, Governor Lombardo declared an emergency. So what does that mean? What that means is it frees up money at the state level and the federal level. It frees up resources, and it allows the governor to exercise emergency authority to move resources across the state to support the citizens of Washoe County. The Office of Emergency Management is currently engaged in supporting Washoe County. We have coordinated regional emergency management support to the Washoe County Emergency Management Team, and I'd like to say thank you to Lyon County Emergency Manager for stepping in last night to assist. Office of Emergency Management has been synchronizing state assets in addition to the Nevada Division of Forestry and the Nevada National Guard. We have Department of Transportation, Department of Public Safety, and Department of Corrections personnel out helping today. As Chief Shane stated earlier, we did coordinate yesterday with California to secure three task force from California OES. And today we are bringing up one strike team of structure protection engines from Clark County. In addition to the fires that are occurring here, fires are occurring throughout the state of Nevada. In particular, we are watching a fire that is burning across southeastern

0: that is also on our mind. With that, I will hand the speaker over to Chairman Gurdeepi from Reno Sparks and Ecoline.
1: Good afternoon, everyone. I'm Chairman Gurdeepi, Reno Sparks Indian Colony. Today, the Reno Sparks Indian Colony implemented a declaration of emergency in response to the bug fire and the ongoing threat to Hungry Valley. This declaration strengthens our ability to coordinate resources and assistance with our tribal, local, and state and federal response partners. Most importantly, Hungry Valley remains under a mandatory evacuation, and all the evacuation orders has not been lifted to Hungry Valley, and it is now completely closed, and all the roads to the community is closed. Please do not attempt to return to Hungry Valley or go through Hungry Valley to reach another site. Hungry Valley Fire, RSIC Tribal Police, and responding emergency crews need unrestricted access to continue firefighting efforts. I also want to recognize the tremendous support we've received from our ongoing agencies that help us out: Truckee Meadows Fire, BLM Fire, Washoe County Emergency Management, BIA, state and federal emergency management partners, and all the agencies and crews working alongside our incident command. Our RSIC cultural resource team remains active and continues to coordinate with the incident command and responding fire agencies. Cultural resources is working with firefighters and emergency personnel to help protect culturally significant areas and resources while firefighting and suppression operations continue. Protecting the life remains our first priority while we also work to protect our homes, infrastructure, lands, and cultural resources. Thank you. With that, I'll introduce the governor.
2: Well, good afternoon, everyone. As you can tell, we have a finite amount of resources that we can utilize in these situations in order to address the ongoing threat. The most important thing in today's briefing is for the press to take advantage of the information we have provided to send out to all the constituents of the state of Nevada, in particular in Washoe County currently, so they are aware of the evacuation orders, the best way to prepare themselves for evacuation, and what to do in the time of emergency. Quite often, no matter how many sources of communications are available, people still fail to hear the communications. So the more we can repeat it, the better off we all are in this situation. You've already heard all the resources that have been thanked for providing their services towards the state of Nevada in totality, but more importantly is the MOUs that we have with our neighboring states. So Idaho is also providing fire resources to address the big grass fire. Is it the big grass fire in the Wahi area just above Winnemucca? And then we all know the bug fire originated from California, and through those MOUs, those resources are attacking these fires seamlessly. That's one thing you do not want to have to wait on is decisions on help, because the fire does not recognize the borders that go along with the states in particular. So with that said, I want to thank you for being here to get the word out. And please do us a favor. This is not secret. It's not proprietary. Make sure you get a close-up of the map so people have an understanding the direction of the fire and our current situation we are dealing with. Quite often when we deal with individuals and evacuation orders and emergencies, as you can imagine, they're not. Some are in fear, some are not in fear, and they think they can ride it out. But when you can provide them the facts and the reality of the situation, it makes it that much easier for our police personnel and our fire personnel to ensure their safety. So on behalf of the state of Nevada, I can thank you for your help in this endeavor, and we will continue to update you on a regular basis. Chief Edwards will be your point of contact moving forward, and he will provide you updated information in a timely fashion. Fair? I see you nodding yes.

0: Any questions?
1: How many structures have we lost thus far?
0: That is unknown at this point. It's been minimal at this point. The bigger concern at this, besides structure, is the number of evacuees. So in totality, approximately 14,000. 4,000 have returned, and currently we have over 10,000 individuals displaced.
2: And the location of the three fires in particular that we have mentioned are weirdly coincidental. I know, obviously, with investigations, they take time, but is there an arson suspect that we're possibly looking at here?
0: None of that can be confirmed at this point. Yes, there will be a complete investigation conducted along the way, but that's secondary to what we're trying to achieve currently.
3: Governor, you were here on scene for the Davis fire back in 2024. How does this fire look in comparison to what you saw back then, to what you said?
0: Well, it's similar in nature in the speed of spread. The speed of the fire. As you can tell, fires create their own environment too, right? They increase in wind, lack of rain.
4: All right, and I think that's where we'll cut it off, as the governor is taking questions now in regards to the batch of wildfires across northern Nevada. We will keep you updated with the latest. And once again, thanks to our partners over at Colo News 8 for letting us piggyback on that audio this afternoon. Your traffic commute just as important on this Monday afternoon. So let's go to the Sax Man for an update.
5: Police report a crash with an injury in Reno on 80 eastbound west of McCarran Boulevard West, as well as a crash reported in Sparks at McCarran Boulevard East northbound at East Victorian Avenue. They're still working a crash reported in Sparks at McCarran Boulevard East southbound south of East Nugget Avenue, as well as a crash reported near Carson City at US 50 westbound east of Kit Kat Drive. Delays are reported on 80 westbound from USA Parkway to Mustang and on 395 northbound from Clear Acre to Patrick.
6: I'm Chief Meteorologist Jeff Thompson in the Colo 8 First Alert Weather Center. Smoke, haze in some areas, obviously watching the fire and the fire danger over the next couple of days. Showers and thunderstorms bringing cooler weather by the middle of the week. 96, your daytime high Tuesday in Reno. Lake Tahoe, 40s overnight, 85 on Tuesday.
5: It's 90 degrees in Truckee, 96 in Carson City, and 99 at the KOH Radio Center here in Reno. From the Right Now Traffic Center, I'm the Sax Man.
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4: 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The Bug Fire, our top story here this afternoon. Phone lines wide open. If you've been negatively impacted by these wildfires and you'd like to add some perspective from your point of view, I'd love to hear from you this afternoon at 852-TALK and 800-564-KKOH. Let me read Steve Ranson's text one more time. He is our KOH military contributor. He'll be stopping by the studio this Thursday, but he's out in Fallon, and one of the topics in the first half hour we were discussing is what happens with your livestock given the conditions on the ground. Is there space available? Are there enough volunteers to be able to properly care for said livestock? And Steve writes this: Churchill County is offering covered stalls for horses and dry camping facilities for those evacuated by fires in nearing counties. Stalls and dry camping facilities are located on Miners Road off of Sheckler in Fallon. Water available, but evacuees need to provide their own livestock feed. There is no charge for anyone coming from an evacuated area. Those taking advantage of this offer are asked to clean up after themselves and their animals upon departure. If you have questions, need information, you can reach Hunter Giovanetti at 775-460-4327. We'll also reset come top of the hour. We just had the governor's remarks from the press conference is wrapping up right now in regards to the latest coordination and all the efforts on the ground. We've got that audio. We're cutting it up, and we'll have some new information for you coming up at the top of the hour.
19: This is a day when all Americans from every walk of life unite in our resolve for justice and peace.
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4: All right, Captain Jack, what year are you taking us to today?
24: Alrighty, Ryan. Well, today I'm taking us back to 1965, and we're going to be talking about the space race, and more specifically, Joe Engel, when he climbed into one of the strangest aircrafts ever built, the North American X-15, and proceeded to fly it roughly 51 miles above Earth at a speed of Mach 5.2. Now, when I say the term aircraft, that's a pretty loose term of, or a loose definition of the term aircraft, because, and all the listeners at home, and you as well, Ryan, I want you to look up the North American X-15 because it's essentially was a rocket-powered airplane. It looks almost like a missile that has wings and was so specially designed that it couldn't actually take off from a normal runway. A B-52 bomber had to carry it 45,000 feet up in the air where the little rocket plane was eventually dropped. Now, the pilot, Joe Engel, was a relatively normal guy, but the overall... But he was recommended by none other than Chuck Yeager, which at that time was might as well have been a signed note from the president. Now, overall, the X-15 program as a program was designed to help scientists figure out information in relation to the space race. How does an aircraft behave at hypersonic speeds? How much heat does it encounter? Can a human control a vehicle at the edge of space? And most importantly, can you actually bring something back through the atmosphere and land it? And to kind of wrap things up regarding Mr. Joe is that he technically was credited as the only person who was in space before being added to NASA, because technically at the time, the Air Force made it to where if you were 50 miles above the Earth, that qualified as being in space, even though NASA's definition was 62 miles. But since he was 51 miles above space, he was technically considered being in space and was the only astronaut without launching into orbit. And overall, this wasn't his first trip across that 50-mile threshold. He had a June 29th flight that had already taken him 280,000 feet in the air. And on August 10th, that mission was his second of the three X-15 flights that exceeded 50 miles. So yeah, overall, a pretty cool story. Joe Engel was definitely a man of his time in terms of flying out there in space.
4: All right. Thank you, Captain Jack.
24: Yeah, of course. No problem.
4: Appreciate it. Yeah. Jack was a little concerned we weren't going to get to this today because wildfire, big story, but I'm glad we're able to fit that in. Remind me to tell you some stuff off air that I learned over the weekend as well in regards to today's topic. Fascinating stuff. I do appreciate that. Elsewhere today, I appreciate the President of the United States not wasting any time replying to this asinine list of asks and demands on behalf of Tehran as the negotiations continue, as they try to reopen the Strait of Hormuz and the new red line in the sand. Speaking earlier today, actually writing on Truth Social, I see that representatives of the Islamic Republic of Iran are asking for compensation for the damage done to them during the last 5 months of military conflict, parentheses, started because they will not have a nuclear weapon, in case Democrats out there still are unsure as to this mission. Even though it was never mentioned in any of our negotiations or meetings. But it is an interesting idea, because now I am likewise demanding compensation from Iran for all of the people that they have killed and gravely wounded with their roadside bombs and many conflicts for which they are famous, as led initially by General Soleimani, including the families of those killed on the USS Cole and the thousands of others killed in combat. Additionally, compensation should be paid to the families of the hundreds of thousands of innocent protesters that Iran has killed over the last 50 years, not to mention the 52,000 that have been killed in the last 5 months. He concludes, I have instructed my representatives to put this firmly into any and all future negotiations, close quote. Okay, this is where I think things are starting to get silly. And I think now is the time. I'm very much in the camp of General Jack Keane, in that these negotiations don't seem to be faring as well as we had hoped. Not that we thought that we could negotiate with madmen, but nonetheless, I think it's time for shock and awe. I think it's time to put the hammer down, and I think it's time to make them come to the table through military force. Let's just get this thing over with. We see data. The information is out there. You have an American public that is getting a little war fatigued. Then you have those within that portion of the pie chirping, I thought he said no war. No, he said no forever wars. This is very much different, because if Iran gets a nuke, and they have those firmly pointed at the United States. And hey, let's also add in a madman crazy enough to push the button. Then you may not even have a country to begin with. And that is why in his second term, this president is so adamant about making sure they don't have a nuke. And which is why I'm always repeating that we've got to be grateful for the strong leadership we have right now. You already remember the sleepy Otto Penn administration and how weak in the knees they were. So that, for me, we've got the right leadership. We just need to finish the mission. Elsewhere today, we are continuing to learn more following the fallout of the 111 times that Dr. Fauci pleaded the fifth. Remember, too, one of the concerns with the COVID vaccine was all you pregnant ladies out there. Was there going to be any adverse effects? Something going to happen to mom? Something going to happen to fetus? Because we're in the middle of a pandemic and they need to get their shots? Well, we learned through the document dump from one Senator Rand Paul, Republican from Kentucky, that what Fauci was saying, Mr. Science was saying to us every 5 minutes on CNN, is not what he was writing about in his journal on those government servers. he privately raised concerns about the vaccine could theoretically be linked to miscarriages in expectant mothers, despite having publicly insisted to all the pregnant moms out there and all the expectant fathers, hey, there's no red flags when it comes to the vaccine. Right now, traffic and weather together time here on News Talk 780 KOH. Let's get an update. 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
5: CHP reports a crash in Truckee on 80 westbound just east of the central Truckee on-ramp. Police report that they're still working to clear a crash in Sparks at McCarran Boulevard East northbound at East Victorian Avenue, as well as on McCarran Boulevard East southbound south of East Nugget Avenue. They also report that they're still working to clear a crash near Carson City at US 50 westbound east of Kit Kat Drive. Delays are still reported on 80 westbound from USA Parkway to Mustang and on 395 northbound from Clear Acre to Patrick.
6: I'm Chief Meteorologist Jeff Thompson in the Colo 8 First Alert Weather Center. Smoke, haze in some areas, obviously watching the fire and the fire danger over the next couple of days. Showers and thunderstorms bringing cooler weather by the middle of the week. 96, your daytime high Tuesday in Reno. Lake Tahoe, 40s overnight, 85 on Tuesday.
5: 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It's 90 degrees in Truckee, 93 degrees in Carson City, and 98 degrees at the KOH Radio Center here in Reno. From the Right Now Traffic Center, I'm the Sax Man.
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4: 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Don't forget about the KOH Thompson Garage Door Election Center. As we get closer to those midterm elections, get yourself ready when it's your turn to vote. Well, this should come as no surprise to anyone. Data centers are not popular in the United States. I just had no idea it was to this degree or level, ladies and gentlemen. Over 500 jurisdictions across this beautiful country have slammed the brakes on construction of these monster facilities, which kind of hurts us in the AI race against China. Just last month alone, 150 localities passed bans. As you see, tech giants and developers face a tsunami of opposition from local Luddites. And people have not minced words, whether here locally in northern Nevada, across the country. And those themes and those concerns seem to be consistent across a lot of the demographics. Activists were protesting all summer long, from Fredericksburg to Tyler, Texas, and beyond, just to voice their opposition to planned data centers. The President of the United States thinks this is the biggest thing since oil, potentially. The possibility is there. And it's not confined to the local level either. There are two states that have pushed back against data center growth. You got New York that placed a one-year moratorium. But then you've got Texas, less strict approach, implementing a pause so state agencies can audit those projects. But in the meantime, those developers, I'm reading today, they are getting Luigi Mangione-level threats through various platforms that they dare step into Community X, fill in the blank, and set up their data center. And this one, that story I just told you, that was in Southern California. That's not too far from here, which ultimately has delayed that project there. The hurdles have proven to be a major thorn in the side of AI firms. Only 50 to 60% of data center capacity is expected to come online on time over the next 2 years. And roughly 60% of data center capacity planned to come online next year hasn't even begun construction, despite the nearly $1 trillion of investments this year alone. Not done talking. There's a lot happening on planet Earth today. We'll share more of those headlines and information as the Ryan Nutter Show continues right here on News Talk 780 KOH.
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33: From ABC News, I'm Stephanie Officer. The death toll is rising after this morning's massive earthquake in Colombia. ABC's Patrick Reval.
34: We are still really only getting a sense of the scale of the damage. The 7.4 magnitude quake hit in western Colombia. We know that rescue efforts are underway. We've been seeing these frightening videos showing buildings swaying, walls collapsing, the buildings themselves coming down, people terrified, holding on to each other, just trying not to be thrown to the ground. We've heard from the US and neighboring countries saying that they stand ready to assist. And of course, this comes just weeks after that devastating earthquake in Venezuela.
33: An on-air battle today between ABC's Kira Phillips and HHS senior advisor Callie Means, who wanted to discuss the administration's new proposals to tighten oversight of additives and ultra-processed food. Well, he seemed incensed over questions regarding the nationwide cyclosporiasis and salmonella outbreaks. Means downplaying those outbreaks, which have killed 2 and sickened at least 20,000 people.
35: Do you think that Americans are not concerned about their vegetables?
36: I'm not denying that.
35: I'm saying we have best in class.
36: Because it is interesting and I think very noticeable to Americans that on a day we're talking about historic food policy reform, you are breaking your neck to talk about a couple diarrhea cases.
35: We can talk about 2 things at once.
33: It's a mystery 3 decades in the making. Who killed Tupac Shakur? Jury selection starting today in one of the country's most famous unsolved mysteries. The only person to ever be charged in connection with the rap legend's death, Dwayne Keefe Davis, now recanting the story he told, retold, made in statements to police, and wrote a book about, alleging he was the one who gave the order to have Shakur murdered in retaliation for a fight. Davis, a former Los Angeles gang member.
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